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1: Hamas has long been considered a terror group by the U.S., but Hamas sat down today with President Trump's son-in-law, Jared Kushner. The AP reporting they met for 2 hours in Egypt. Average gas prices rose 6 cents in the past week across America, says Gas Buddy. International Brent crude near $90 a barrel again. Swinging to the top of the box office again this weekend and almost setting a record.
2: I'm Spider-Man.
3: Spider-Man Brand New Day collected another $70 million this weekend, enough for the top spot at the box office and pushing the film's total gross over $2 billion. With just 3 weeks in theaters, it's become the second fastest movie ever to hit the $2 billion mark behind Avengers Endgame in 2019.
4: I can still save them.
3: Meanwhile, Christopher Nolan's The Odyssey added another $23 million for second place. And rounding out the top three was the dinosaur action thriller The End of Oak Street with $20 million. Mike Dubusky, ABC News.
1: A political story being written. Democrats changing the primary calendar for 2028. No longer will Iowa and New Hampshire vote first. ABC's Stephen Portnoy.
5: Democrats aiming to shake things up and let voters know ahead of the critical midterms that they're listening, putting South Carolina at the front of the line, giving its large black electorate the first presidential pick. The DNC's move would take Iowa out of the early Democratic contests and put New Hampshire third, party officials in those states pushing back.
1: I'm Wayne Cabot, ABC News.
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12: 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Jamie Markley, David Van Camp, Scott Robbins. Everybody ready to get ticked off all over again?
13: Oh, sure.
12: That's what we need to spread. More anger. Get ready to get totally ticked.
13: I think so.
12: Okay. You're going to the Wayback Machine here, David.
13: I am. So in private, Dr. Anthony Fauci told then CDC Director Rochelle Walensky that there was a possible risk of miscarriage for women who got the COVID vaccine in the first trimester. But publicly, they were saying it's all fine. This is Rochelle Walensky being interviewed.
12: Okay.
14: Is it safe to get vaccinated while you're breastfeeding?
15: It absolutely is safe to get vaccinated. So I would say if you are thinking about getting vaccinated, there is no bad time to get vaccinated. Get vaccinated while you're thinking about having a baby, before you're thinking about having a baby, while you're pregnant with your baby, or after you've delivered your baby. There is no bad time.
12: How can you trust these people ever again?
13: Yeah.
2: Without evidence.
13: Except for the evidence that
2: there
13: was at least concern, which again, whether or not those concerns were borne out, I mean, certainly anecdotally, I've heard from several people who wonder, you know, if you had a miscarriage after getting that shot, how could you not wonder at this point?
2: Of course you would.
13: I mean, I was thinking about it because my wife did have a miscarriage, but this was before the vaccine was available for us. But she did get the vaccine while pregnant with our son. And fortunately, nothing untoward happened there. But I don't know how you could not wonder if something happened. Did that vaccine have something to do with it?
2: Well, yeah. I mean, and then for them to go on this morning and talk about the new guidelines for kids and vaccines. Mm-hmm. And act like, well, RFK Jr. is just a kook and he's an anti-vaxxer and no evidence, any link to autism. And these guys are basically just insane. And you should trust us to tell you what to do as far as your childhood vaccines. I don't understand it. I mean, I do because they're owned. They're bought and paid.
4: Well, then there was a desperation that took place with people, too. We were willing to try things we normally, I don't think, would have. Or I've been a lot more skeptical because of lockdowns. Because of losing jobs, because of all the things that were attached to it. You know what I mean?
2: Oh, my goodness,
4: I mean, it's just like when you went, well, I don't want to lose my job. Okay.
2: I remember my middle daughter went and got the vaccine because you could do more things.
4: Yes.
2: At the university she was going to. Christian University, by the way.
4: Mm-hmm.
2: That she would have been allowed, well, you can come here and you can do this when you're vaccinated. We ask you, if you're not, to stay in these other areas. So a kid's like, well, they tell me it's safe. It's fine. Whatever. Go.
4: Right. There was a lot of that, though. I mean, there was a lot of that from adults, too.
2: Oh, yeah.
4: I mean, people wanted to go out. They wanted to do things. They wanted to be able to travel. They wanted all these things, right? And they couldn't do that if they weren't vaccinated. You had to wear 30. I mean, you and I flew during the thing, we had to wear our masks on the plane.
2: Oh, yeah.
4: Which was ridiculous, too, but we did.
2: Well, we talked about it before. There was two reasons why I ended up doing it.
4: I know.
2: One was I didn't want you to get sick and me to be the cause of your death, and I didn't want to cause my dad to die.
4: Right.
2: It's like, you know, I'll go ahead and go along with it. I guess it'll be all right.
4: Yeah.
2: But yeah.
13: Yeah, right.
2: I don't know how they're going to get anything out of it.
4: That is true. They own 30 stations now, though.
2: Yeah, something like that. You know, can we play something else that'll tick you off?
4: Yes.
2: Okay. This goes back to 2021 on CNN. And they did a whole going after this doctor for his misinformation.
4: Mm.
2: And like showing up at his home, wanting to interview him. And it was like this big gotcha because, you know, CNN was holding feet to the fire.
9: Come down hard on vaccine misinformation, but one Florida doctor has seemingly gone to great lengths to perpetuate it. 360's Randy Kaye now with a story, the hunt to find him and the reasons behind his actions.
10: Listen. He is the ultimate super spreader, not of the coronavirus, experts say, but of misinformation about COVID-19.
2: Yeah, check it.
10: His name is Dr. Joseph Mercola.
11: It is very likely that most people in America, if not, you know, the vast majority of people in America have seen misinformation that has originated with this super spreader of lies and misinformation.
10: That's exactly why the Center for Countering Digital Hate, a nonprofit tracking misinformation about...
2: See, look at you both, you guys. It's a joke, right?
13: Yeah, it is.
2: And you know this is a far-left organization.
10: COVID Online put Dr. Mercola, an osteopathic physician, at the top of its disinformation dozen. A list of 12 people, the group says, were the source for sharing 65% of all anti-vaccine messaging on Facebook and Twitter from February 1st through mid-March.
2: See, on this part of the story, what did they spread? What misinformation, right?
13: That's classic propagandist tool, too, because they're not even saying what he has said. They're just saying misinformation, misinformation, disinformation, disinformation, priming the audience.
2: Yes.
13: To say, yes, whatever you're about to hear in terms of what he is saying, and I've never heard of this guy before.
2: I know.
13: But in terms of like what he's saying, you have primed the audience to automatically react, oh, well, obviously that's misinformation, because you've said it over and over again.
4: Right.
2: Well, wait till you hear what it is.
10: We tried to track down Dr. Mercola to ask him about the misinformation he's been posting, like masks may not work, vaccines could be dangerous, and vitamin C and D can prevent or treat the coronavirus.
16: Oh,

0: not that.
1: That's
0: He's
1: it?
0: He's right.
2: Is this a joke?
0: No. That ran. That's CNN 2021. They bully this dude.
3: We first tried to find him at his office in Cape Coral, Florida, outside Fort Myers. Yes.
4: I'm looking for Dr. Joseph McCormick.
0: And then it's the whole, I'm looking for him, and then, well, and then he won't talk to us and blah, blah, blah, but we're going to out these people that are responsible for this misinformation that masks may not work. Yeah, that's true.
1: Right.
0: That's science. Of course. And some vaccines are dangerous.
2: I don't.
0: Yes, there don't, was vaccine
2: there was
0: injury.
2: So much of this stuff.
0: And beyond.
2: On. I know. And they just hook, line, and sinker the whole thing.
0: Oh, yeah.
2: They did what they were told to do and did it.
0: Yes.
2: Golly. Anderson Cooper voiced that thing at the beginning.
0: Oh, yeah.
2: He should be embarrassed.
0: Have they apologized to the doctor? Have they apologized to anybody?
2: Masks don't work.
0: Right. No, they haven't apologized to anything. He probably thinks it's funny. He's probably still giggling about it. That's what he's good at. Thank you, Anderson. All right. Now that you got all ticked off, let's
2: God,
0: go to some...
2: dang it. That is frustrating.
0: I know.
2: That just pisses me off to no end.
0: We've all said things, Scott, that maybe we regretted later.
2: Yes.
0: That's what Francesca Hong...
1: Yeah.
0: Gubernatorial candidate in Wisconsin is saying.
1: Yes.
0: Now.
1: She is the socialist who will probably win the Democrat nomination for governor in Wisconsin today. She's been a big fan of things like defunding the police, abolishing prisons, all that other crazy woke stuff. And she defended her past comments during a campaign stop in one of the most unique ways I've ever heard.
0: Okay, roll it.
5: And I was actually trying to become a sports journalist when I first went to college. So I learned then you have some hot takes, sometimes bad takes on Twitter, and I let my feelings out into the world.
0: That's it?
1: Yeah.
0: I was guilty of hot takes?
1: I was trying to be a sports journalist. I mean, the thing is, they're all trying to walk back these policy positions, acting as if they said them when they were like 16. No, she was an adult.
0: How old is she now?
1: I'm not sure.
2: She's 40. 40.
0: She looks like late 30s or 40s.
2: I think early 40s.
1: 37.
2: No, yeah, okay.
0: Okay, so yeah, that youthful indiscretion when I was 32.
1: Right.
0: Well, hot, what the hell is that?
2: Hot takes is, you know, complaining about Bill Belichick. It's not about opening up prisons, you know.
0: Defunding the police.
2: That's a little bit more of a hot take. Can you imagine the day after or the day of the all the prisons are having to release?
0: Oh, my God.
2: Can you imagine what that would be like?
0: Oh, yeah. Insane.
2: Where's Snake Pilskin? Because that's exactly, it would be insanity.
0: Of course. Yeah. By the way, all this stuff. Did you see Joe Scarborough lose his mind on the old Morning Joe?
2: I did.
0: He did. He lost it. Talking about really all these Democratic socialists and all this nonsense, and he can't believe it, saying, my goodness, Democrats have a chance here. They're blowing
6: this
0: it.
6: This is about the Democrats once again fumbling the football on the 2-yard line when they have a chance to make great gains, but being so woke, I don't know if you want to call it woke one, woke two, or woke three, but being too woke to call out the obvious. I swear to God. It's really, it's crazy that we're even having this conversation.
1: Dang.
2: I can't believe it. I couldn't believe it when I heard it.
0: Yeah.
2: I mean, he's had enough. He has. Yeah. When you're too woke for Scarborough, it's over.
0: Boy, yeah. Well, he's part of the establishment, too.
1: Yeah.
2: The rock solid, you know, liberal Democrat from the days of yore.
0: Yes.
2: Okay.
0: Watching their party just getting taken over.
2: Yeah. Well, Mika was just kind of staring straight ahead and not, I mean, expressionless.
0: Yes. Well, what was Gavin Newsom's line again? It's ridiculous. Because he's trying to join in.
1: Established insurgent is what he calls himself.
2: Which is so great.
0: Yes. See, I'm part of you. I'm part of it. Yeah, that was like one of the hair bands trying to be grunge in the 90s. Don't even do that. Just be you.
2: Just put on a plaid shirt is all.
0: It's not going to work. Oh, my gosh. Oh, Bill Maher has a take. We'll get to that in the 5 stories we're watching today. Coming right up.

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2: The Markley Van Camp and Robbins Show. Jamie Markley, David Van Camp, Scott Robbins, thank you for being here. It is time now for the five stories we're watching today.
13: One, two, three, four, right. Five.
14: Number five, a New York judge has told the communist mayor of New York to take down that rich people hit list they posted online. This was the list of people who might be affected by a new property tax. The city has appealed, which blocked that ruling, so the list stays up.
2: Judge's name is on the list. That's why they get that off there.
14: Right. Take it down. Well, it's too little too late anyway. I mean,
2: oh, yeah, it's already out there.
14: Number four, according to NBC, this is about the governor's race in Wisconsin. There were zero attack ads against Francesca Hong from the Democrat Party prior to last week. The sole exception being a $3 million GOP operation where they ran attack ads in areas that were meant to help Francesca Hong.
15: Yes, they desperately want her to win.
14: Yes, the Democrat establishment didn't bother to actually run a primary here, and now they're freaking out.
2: Yeah, because they feel like they've lost it.
14: Yep. Number three, private text messages show that Anthony Fauci was concerned about the COVID vaccine potentially causing miscarriages for pregnant women in their first trimester.
16: You're really attacking not only Dr. Anthony Fauci, you're attacking science.
2: What he says is the science,
14: Yes. Number two, President Trump suggested his administration is looking for ways to get around the Biden auto pin pardon of Anthony Fauci. And number one, the Pentagon is racing to purchase more missiles after the war with Iran and other conflicts have significantly depleted stockpiles.
2: Okay.
15: How long does it take to make one of those things?
14: I don't know.
15: I mean, is it like one of those? It's not like an assembly line where you're putting a tractor together or something, I'm guessing, right? A little more expertise goes into it, a little more careful.
14: I would know the ins and outs of missiles?
15: I just thought you might know. You know a lot of stuff, David, and that brain of yours, I just thought, well, I'll throw it out there.
2: It doesn't matter, David. If you're not here when you're on vacation, he'll ask me the same thing.
15: Yeah, I just...
2: What are you, my magic 8-ball? You have a Google machine right in it.
15: I'm not sure how I phrased the question. It's just...
2: Well, let's see. What was it again? How long does it take?
15: To make one of those... What are they? The bombs they're trying to make, or...
14: Just said munitions.
15: Everything? Yeah, munitions.
2: Okay.
15: And is there an assembly line? Is it working? Search three ships? What are we doing here?
2: It takes anywhere from several months to over 3 years, depending heavily on the complexity of the weapon system.
15: 3 years?
2: While basic items like artillery shells take months to scale, advanced interceptors and cruise missiles routinely require 2 to 3 years or more to build and replenish.
15: Wow.
2: If one day you can afford a Google machine, you too can have this information at your fingertips.
14: His Google's broken, though.
2: Oh, that's right, it was. Yeah, it was, along with his email.
15: My Google, there's like 4 G's in there. I don't know why.
14: They gave you the Chinese version.
15: Yeah. Right, exactly. Temu Google.
2: I thought of you when I saw this story, Scotty. Because you were talking about going to the Foo Fighters show over the weekend.
15: Yes.
2: And you were saying, you know, man, as I get older, I'm realizing I like home more and more.
15: Yeah.
2: As time goes on. That's not uncommon. Unless you're Mick Jagger.
15: Dude's
2: 83. He's out dancing at a club.
15: Same age as Joe Biden. Help! I mean, think about that.
2: Posted a video of himself dancing under a disco ball at a club to his song Mr. Charm from the Stones' latest album, Foreign Tongues. He wrote in the caption, "Enjoying the summer, hope you are too." One fan commented, "Mick has more energy at 83 than I do at 30.
15: Yeah.
2: Yeah.
15: It's really incredible.
2: So do you ever, have the feeling, man, I just kind of want to go out to the club tonight and dance?
15: I don't know if I had that feeling when I was 25.
2: No, you never wanted to do that.
15: It's not a club guy.
2: No, not your thing. Well, the thing about Jagger, he's still got a chance when he goes.
15: Oh, big chance. Yeah.
2: He could pick up an
15: 27-year-old.
14: Yeah. And she'll tell
15: him. He's Mick Jagger.
14: She'll tell him how her grandpa was a big fan.
2: Yes, but then she'll bear his child or something. It's insane.
15: Oh, yeah. Well, of course.
2: It is kind of crazy.
15: I know.
14: He has
2: told me another story not related to this, talking about, younger women. and this is Bill Belichick.
15: Yes.
2: That his girlfriend,
15: yeah,
2: which to a lot of people was just inexplicable, her last boyfriend was how old?
15: He was like 60-something, 65 or something. So it was like she went older, granted, but still. Yeah, I mean, I don't know what it... Maybe she just likes the old dudes. I don't know.
2: I'm guessing that other dude had some cash, too. Have to, right?
15: Well, they're... Yeah, you know. Yeah, he's not some...
2: Like 64-year-old Fred the Plumber.
15: No. No, no, no.
2: That's not happening.
15: No.
2: Right.
15: These guys are all, you know, shipbuilders or whatever. I mean, they're on some high finance. Well, yeah, those guys make a gazillion dollars.
14: How long does it take to build one of those ships?
15: I don't know, but Onassis did it. That look at what, you know.
2: How much money does your average shipbuilder make?
15: These guys are worth a fortune. And Onassis with Jackie Kennedy, that's what he did. He made his fortune building ships.
2: Well, let's see.
14: Where did shipbuilder come from?
15: That's what I
2: thought. Average shipbuilder
15: thing.
2: In the United States makes between 47 and 71 grand a year, Scott.
15: Well, that's not, it must be the owner
14: like,
15: of the shipbuilding
14: like
15: company.
14: Guy, though, yeah.
15: The shipbuilding company. Companies, yes.
2: You said shipbuilder.
15: I just correlated with Onassis. He was a shipbuilder.
2: $22 to $34 an hour.
14: Who's Onassis?
15: Wow.
2: We're having some fun now.
15: You know who Onassis.
2: We'll get to the Bill Maher quote you're going to love here in a second. And around to What Your Story is coming up.

0: Your forecast from the WAND storm team this evening is keeping an eye on showers and thunderstorms headed our direction. It should be in the Springfield area overnight, clearing out before daybreak on Monday. An additional half inch to 1 inch of rain will be possible, but if you catch a heavy downpour, another 1 to 3 inches of rain would be possible in those circumstances. Monday's weather is much improved, though. I'm meteorologist Hannah Strong.
1: ABC News, I'm Wayne Cabot. Military experts say North Korea is giving Iran missiles, but President Trump says North Korea has been, quote, unthreatening and respectful while he's been president. Tonight, he's ordering Defense Secretary Hegseth to pull back joint exercises with South Korea. Planned for this week, the order coming as Iran announces bounties of $30,000 on the heads of U.S. soldiers. Paradise is on pause in Hawaii.
2: Lala turning deadly, pummeling the Hawaiian islands with torrential rains, life-threatening high surf, and damaging winds. At least one person killed in a car accident on hard-hit Big Island, where some areas have been inundated with more than 30 inches of rain.
1: ABC's Melissa Adan on the Big Island. The Trump administration says it will offer assistance where needed. Floods killing a seventh person in Indiana this week, a 31-year-old in Henry County. And now San Diego County reporting a new brush fire with zero containment so far. This is ABC News.
3: I'm Will Stevenson. 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
11: The Markley Van Camp and Robin Show. Jamie Markley. By the way, I'm the Gen Xer on the show, the millennial, that doesn't always act like a millennial. David Van Camp.
12: No, he doesn't.
11: And you can't call him the boomer. That's not good enough. The sexy boomer. It's in his contract. Scott Robbins.
12: Right. It's contractually obligation.
11: One of those things.
12: You guys, yeah.
11: So, David, you were talking a little bit ago about how Democrats feel like they've been caught in a trap in Wisconsin.
13: Oh, and elsewhere. I mean, it's amazing because they weren't running ads against Francesca Hong to promote their preferred candidate. Because they're terrified of losing the base that she represents.
11: Yes.
13: And they're like, now they're just like, oh my gosh, what are we going to do? What are we going to do? Because we've got not only a socialist, but an actual crazy person that is probably going to get the Democrat nomination in Wisconsin.
11: And Bill Maher was talking about this over the weekend, saying the Dems have fallen into the trap.
14: The conventional wisdom is that Democrats walked into a trap. They, as often happens in the primary, the fringe candidate, the candidate on the far left, as in the Republican Party, the far right.
11: But then he twists it a little bit, and he's going to talk about Michigan. He's got a different angle to this, which is interesting.
14: Wins the primary, because that's who votes in primaries. I don't think that's the case. I think he's probably going to win Michigan.
11: I'll tell you why.
14: Because in the Democratic Party, when you're a person of color, it allows you to be more centrist. A lot of these people simply don't trust white people. And I'm talking mostly about the white people.
15: Are you saying that he's centrist, though?
14: I'm saying it allows you to be more centrist, right, like Obama was. They just trust you more. I mean, look at this Francesca Hung. I mentioned in the monologue what she said about whiteness and toxicity. She described her son. Now, she has an ex-husband who is white.
16: Yes.
14: Okay, she's Asian. She described his wrestling with, this is her own son, being in proximity to whiteness. Of all the things I think the Democrats have to lose, number one, whiteness. It's not a disease. You look like nice people.
11: So his point being that you have the white voters, the liberal, they no longer trust white people because they see themselves as bad.
13: Oh,
11: they've
13: been
11: brainwashed enough to see themselves as bad and believe it.
12: Yes.
11: Because you hear it in people. You know, and they're like, oh, yes, I have to always examine my whiteness.
13: Mm-hmm.
11: What does that mean?
12: Well,
11: because your parents were together?
12: Yeah.
11: Because you had a decent upbringing?

0: it's beyond even just white people too, because you hear this a lot in, you know, the black community, where if somebody is, you know, professional, dresses mm-hmm. professionally, speaks clearly, their old friends might say, "Hey, you changed. You're too white. You went white." Like, how is any of that a bad thing? And then, like, to say, "Yeah, I'm gonna just like act like a productive member of society." And, you know, I mean, we all have those friends, if you grew up at least in sort of dirtbagistan, who mm-hmm. like, if you change and you don't want to just go and drink a bunch of Four Locos and set things on fire with your hillbilly relatives anymore.
1: Mm-hmm.
0: "You've changed, man. You used to be cool. You think you're too good for us now." Like,
1: "Oh yeah,
0: but you
1: forgot where you came from."
0: Right. But you apply that now at scale to an entire race, it's really depressing.
1: Oh yeah. Yeah, it is true.
2: Mm-hmm.
1: The identity politics with the left, it's going to hurt them more and more as time goes on. It may have been a benefit to them at some point. Mm-hmm. Not going forward. Enough people are waking up out of it, going, "This is ridiculous."
0: Yeah.
1: Being on time is a part of the white patriarchy?
0: Yeah.
1: What sense does that make?
0: Oh, dude, there's something, and it's kind of more of a visual thing, but I'll try to describe it best I can, because, you know, AOC said over the weekend, you know, woke one was crazy.
1: Okay. Right.
0: Whatever. Yeah. People are sharing old things. Like, this is an academic paper about it's Health and Justice, the Path of Liberation Through Medicine. And there is a flow chart. The top of the flow chart is colonialism. And then it goes down to supremacism. And then it goes to either white supremacy, male supremacy, or human supremacy. Now, if you go all the way down to human supremacy, that leads to ecocide, which then leads to, I'm not making this up, it leads to inflammation. So colonialism is down to supremacism, then human supremacy, ecocide, and that's why you have inflammation.
1: Got it.
2: Inflammation.
0: Yes.
1: Hmm. All right.
2: Okay. Well, there's things you can treat and get treated for that.
1: You would think.
2: Depends on what's inflamed.
1: Happen to see this at Real Clear Politics. You know Paul Krugman?
2: Okay.
1: He's all crusty lefty.
2: Yeah. Wrong about 100% of the time.
1: Yes.
2: Yeah.
1: Apparently, his latest column, he argues that President Trump avoids taking credit for the drop in murders because Trump's ultimate goal is cruelty rather than public safety. Trump takes credit for that all the time.
0: All the time. Yeah.
1: Always talking about.
0: What are you talking about?
1: The murder rate's down. Look what we've done.
0: Yeah.
1: Like, it is part of speeches.
0: Yes. They're having an event today about the, like, make D.C. safe again.
1: Because it's been council. A year.
0: Yes.
1: Krugman says Trump won't mention the good news about plunging crime rate.
0: He always does.
1: I know.
0: What the hell
1: insane.
0: Is this guy talking about?
1: I know.
2: He's got it. He runs out of ideas. He just has to throw it at a dartboard somewhere. And
1: well, Krugman, he wrote that murders are approaching lows not seen since the 1960s in a number of big cities.
0: Yeah.
1: And it is true that the national numbers tell an even more remarkable story. Since national record-keeping began in 1900, the previous record-low murder rate was approximately 4.5 per 100,000 people. Rate stood around 5.0 in 2024. It's now just under 4.0, which is remarkable. But Krugman says he won't take credit because his goal is cruelty. And it says, you know, what was reducing crime? It's never been complicated. Governments reduce crime by increasing the certainty of arrest and conviction, imposing meaningful prison sentences, and allowing law-abiding citizens to defend themselves. Recent developments have moved in all three directions. The FBI dramatically increased enforcement in 2025. FBI arrests rose 184%. I've heard Cash Patel talk about it.
0: Mm-hmm.
1: Voters also replaced several George Soros-backed prosecutors in jurisdictions such as L.A. and San Francisco. You've had that. And you have more people concealed carry than ever. And the biggest increase, blacks and Hispanics,
0: mm-hmm.
1: to be able to protect themselves. Hispanics and blacks 2.6 times more likely than whites to conceal carry. So all that together, but Krugman's not going to mention that. He just says cruelty is the point.
0: Okay.

0: The Trump derangement syndrome for some people, I don't know that there is a cure for it. The way he's got it.
1: I don't know.
0: It's something, man. All right, it's that time. Do it a couple of times a day. Go around the table. May not be the biggest story out there, but it caught your attention. David, what's your story here?
2: Oh, James Tallarico. This is the white supremacist that Democrats nominated to represent Texas in the U.S. Senate. And, yeah, I mean, I don't take my word for it. I mean, that's what Jasmine Crockett has said. He's a white supremacist. He's racist.
0: Yeah, that's what she said.
2: I'll tell you, man, I just found out the one group he hates more than black people is rich people.
0: Really?
2: Uh-huh.
0: Okay, roll it.
3: Trickle-down economics is not a theory. It is theft. They have been stealing from all of us who have been doing the actual work in this economy. And for five decades, Republicans and too many Democrats have sold the false gospel of trickle-down economics. The idea that the best way to grow the economy is to let the rich get richer and forget about the rest of us.
0: That tired old line?
2: Elon Musk made a cafeteria worker a millionaire.
0: True.
2: I mean, so, yeah, you're wrong on that. I also really love that this this racist-ass honky is out there saying that we contribute. Like, bro, what have you actually built?
0: Okay. Great
2: What
0: question.
2: Have you contributed to the economy?
0: Yeah, they're getting rich off our backs.
2: Yeah, you're out working the fields, right?
0: Jeez. Absolutely. Look at his hands. Come on, just calloused.
1: Yeah, there are, yeah.
0: It's a hard way. That's a working man.
1: Working man, right? There. Yep.
0: Uh-huh. Mm-hmm. All right, Scotty, what do you got for your story?
1: Our gold friend Jake Tapper has officially discovered the United States Secret Service's primary mission is protecting the president.
0: Yeah.
1: And he is simply aghast that they didn't also prioritize the safety of the traveling White House press corps.
2: This is, yeah, when he was leaving the Middle East, they had him fly out on a different plane.
1: Yeah, well, they had him in a catering truck.
2: Yeah.
1: I mean, the whole thing
0: was quite a thing, man.
1: Spy versus spy, right? I mean, it was crazy. So Jake tweeted out, so the USSS thought the threat against the president was strong enough to surreptitiously remove him from the Air Force One and then proceed to let the plane full of White House staffers and reporters take off and fly back to the U.S., endangering them, but not the president.
2: Yeah.
1: Reporters are much more important than the president, according to Jake Tapper, I guess.
0: Apparently.
1: He's miffed. They had to fly back on the other plane.
0: Well, yeah, what do you think is going to happen?
2: Yeah.
1: The president wasn't even on the plane. Wow. Poor reporters.
2: Like people saying, oh, yeah, this proves that he's just a coward. I don't know. It also may prove that the Secret Service recognizes that there have already been, what, now three attempts on his life that we know of publicly?
1: He's in Turkey.
2: Yeah. and
1: not exactly a place that's real safe.
2: And Iran is going to look, he is their, like, number one target?
1: Yes.
2: And, yeah, I think yes. You get,
1: what an arrogant jackass thing to say. Golly. But how about the reporters?
2: Yes. Won't somebody think of the journalists?
0: Okay. For my story, I'm going to switch up here. I'm going to do this story. Two drivers of Mercedes AMG cars have filed a class action lawsuit against the company. Why? Say they suffered second-degree burn injuries from the AMG logo on the driver's seat after the logo got super hot from exposure to the sun.
2: Oof.
0: That's the high-performance subsidiary of Mercedes-Benz. Mm-hmm. So they argue that the front seats of these certain AMG models have a design defect where the raised metallic AMG logo is reasonably expected to come in contact with a driver's upper back, neck, or shoulder. So if your skin is exposed, like you're wearing something sleeveless, like a tank top, something like that, leaning against the logo can brand your skin.
1: Dang.
0: Like, literally. So they want Mercedes to compensate them for any medical expenses, pain, suffering, and emotional distress. They also want the company to pay for the other owners who have the hot logo removed from their cars.
1: If you get the Mercedes brand, you should get free oil changes for the rest of your life.
0: Well, instead of getting the tattoo, you just get the free brand with it.
1: Right.
0: Just let it sit in the sun there for a while. Right. I mean, sometimes you get in, whether it's a seatbelt, like the metal part.
2: Oh, yeah.
0: And then it hits your leg, you're like, dang, that's freaking hot. But all of a sudden, you lean up against it, and it's like, shh, against your skin?
1: Yeah.
0: Yeah, we'll see if that lawsuit goes anywhere.
1: Good.
0: Yeah, interesting. Dang. Of course, a lot of people are like, you own a Mercedes, I'm not going to feel that bad for you. You're doing all right.
1: Plastic surgery, man. You get rid of that.
0: Yeah, you'd be all right. Yeah. Okay, we got to get the Nimrods in the news in just a few, and a news update next.

0: Shh, here it comes.
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9: Hi, I'm Officer Chris Jones, Crime Stoppers Coordinator for Sangamon and Menard Counties. This week, Crime Stoppers and the Sangamon County Sheriff's Office are asking for the public's help in the disappearance of 22-year-old Brenda Bottoms. In June of 1987, Brenda was reported missing. She was last seen getting into a brown car that was driven by a white male on North 5th Street in Auburn. Investigators have recently received information that led them to believe Brenda knew the male subject who was driving the car and the persons who are responsible for her disappearance. Crime Stoppers and the Sheriff's Office is encouraging anyone with information on the subjects or the circumstances of Brenda's disappearance to call Crime Stoppers at 217-788-8427, submit a tip on our website, or use the P3 app. If your tip results in an arrest, you can receive a cash reward. 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
4: News update, David Van Camp.
5: Oh, man, there's more outrage now because there's newly released footage of an officer in Arkansas, a state trooper, tackling an 18-year-old black woman to the ground and punching her in the head after a traffic stop. Well, of course, it's causing anger and demands for a use of force investigation. So what happened was Alyssa Hackett was pulled over about 10:45 on August 1st, the evening, and she had been seen driving 71 miles an hour in a 60-mile-an-hour zone. Vehicle's hazard lights were on, also had an obscured license plate. And then as she was getting cuffed, she also had a bottle of booze in the front seat that was sealed. As she was getting cuffed, well, she resisted arrest, and so he took her to the ground, and then she kept resisting, and he hit her.
4: That's kind of what happens when you resist that way.
6: Yeah, bad things are going to happen when you resist.
4: I thought certain people were told you just do what they tell you to do, and then it'll be all cool.
6: Well, why are you fighting? Also, the rumor that if you resist, they let you go. That's not true.
4: We got to get the Nimrods. Here we go.
7: Found it. When the going gets tough.
8: Damn it, this is too hard.
7: The dumb get dumber.
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8: I love the poorly educated.
4: All right. Nimrods in the News. This is a different one, man. Out of California, a group of burglars broke into a freight train and fired shots at railway officers. In the Cajun Pass.
6: Wow.
4: This is like
6: the old West.
4: Yes, 6:30 in the evening. Officers for the Burlington Northern and Santa Fe Railway, my dad used to work, were fired upon by suspects trying to steal from the train.
6: Man.
4: In San Bernardino County. No officers hurt, thankfully, nor were any crew members. And now they're looking for these guys.
6: Jesse James is back.
4: No kidding. And wow. That's Nimrods in the News.

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3: 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What's going on behind the doors?
4: And Eric, the defeated Francisca Hong says, our movement is strong, the work is not done.
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6: Your forecast from the WAND storm team this evening is keeping an eye on showers and thunderstorms headed our direction. It should be in the Springfield area overnight, clearing out before daybreak on Monday. An additional half inch to 1 inch of rain will be possible, but if you catch a heavy downpour, another 1 to 3 inches of rain would be possible in those circumstances. Monday's weather is much improved, though. I'm meteorologist Hannah Strong.
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7: From ABC News, I'm Wayne Cabot. President Trump tonight ordering the Pentagon to scale back joint military exercises planned this week with South Korea because it would not help in the war against Iran. Trump also saying the exercises are hostile to North Korea, which he said has been unthreatening and respectful while he's been in office. Iran putting bounties on the heads of U.S. soldiers, $30,000 for each captured American, dead or alive. Former Joint Chiefs Chairman Admiral Mike Mullen on ABC's This Week says U.S. troops at sea are being stretched because Iran has destroyed many U.S. bases where aircraft carriers normally would stop.
8: It's significant and it's tough. Those deployments are very, very difficult. Historically, we've been able to typically go to a port to take a break, do maintenance, and then come back online, even back in Vietnam.
7: Trump's son-in-law, Jared Kushner, to meet tomorrow with Israel's prime minister, who's under pressure after having turned down a U.S.-backed peace plan for Gaza that requires Israel to leave and Hamas to lay down its arms. And the AP's reporting, Kushner sat down today with Hamas, a group the U.S. has long called a terrorist organization, meeting for 2 hours in Egypt with the Hamas chief. Twisters may accompany the thunderstorms now lighting up the night sky. ABC meteorologist Leslie Lopez.
9: We are looking at the possibility of more thunderstorms moving through areas of eastern Missouri all the way out towards Virginia. This is a large area. We do have heavy rounds of rain still coming through, but the main threat now, damaging wind, along with frequent lightning strikes and the possibility of isolated tornadoes. Significant flash flood risk is out towards West Virginia. West Virginia has already issued several flash flood warnings. The likelihood that they're going to issue more tonight is in the forecast. An elevated flash flood risk all the way out towards Columbus into Pittsburgh.
7: And we start the week with triple digits from Dallas to New Orleans and from Little Rock to Oklahoma City. 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
7: It's been a terrifying weekend in some cities. Several mass shootings starting Friday night in Virginia. Here's ABC's Morgan Norwood.
12: After that all-out manhunt for multiple suspects in that shooting at Virginia State University, police announcing they found a 19-year-old suspect hiding in the closet in an on-campus dorm. The shooting unfolding during move-in day, sending five people, including a student, to the hospital. In Chicago, police say four people were shot in a drive-by. No arrests have been made.
13: In Hartford, Connecticut, where police say five people were shot near a nightclub. This marks the ninth mass shooting just this weekend alone, according to the National Gun Violence Archive.
7: Hoping to curb violence in Raleigh, the city council will vote this week on a teen curfew. The police chief, Rico Boyle, says it'll help, but
14: curfew by itself is not the answer, is not the fix. We must couple that with other activities, other proven activities that can really help keep our youth safe, as well as keep our community safe.
7: Speaking to us from jail, Dwayne Davis accused of ordering Tupac Shakur's murder. Speaking to ABC as Vegas prosecutors make their case.
15: Davis spoke exclusively to ABC News from inside jail.
16: They don't have no evidence against me.
15: For years, Davis has bragged about his role in the killing, even publishing a book admitting to being in the shooter's Cadillac.
16: A guy wrote that book. A lot of this game details of my life.
15: But now he says those were all lies to sell books.
7: ABC's Alex Stone, Wayne Cabot, ABC News.
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22: I'm Greg Bell, and in a moment, a famous literary detective. And then it's our weekly visit with Mary Foster, the editor's daughter. Philip Marlowe debuted in print in American-born author Raymond Chandler's debut novel, The Big Sleep, published in 1939. A film version starring Humphrey Bogart as Marlowe was released in 1946. 2 years earlier, Dick Powell had played Chandler's P.I. in the motion picture Murder, My Sweet. Of course, on radio, Dick Powell voiced Richard Diamond, not Philip Marlowe. That honor went first to movie actor Van Heflin in a special summer series, and then the big voice Gerald Moore in the CBS regular run. Moore's joined in this offering by Shep Mencken, Tony Barrett, Tom Tolley, and Jack Crucian. It's from August 25th of 1950.
23: Get this and get it straight. Crime is a sucker's road, and those who travel it wind up in the gutter of the prison of the grave. There's no other end, but they never learn.
24: From the pen of Raymond Chandler, outstanding author of crime fiction, comes his most famous character in The Adventures of Philip Marlowe. Now, with Gerald Moore starred as Philip Marlowe, we bring you tonight's exciting story, The Collector's Item,

0: turn the corner, cabby. Don't lose them.
1: Don't worry, mister. There they are up ahead of that new Nash.
0: Uh-huh.
1: And a white Panama hat shows up through the back window of that cab like a signboard. Besides, I've been doing okay so far, ain't I? We stayed in this tail for 20 minutes now.
0: Yeah, but I've been tagging the guy under that hat for 6 hours.
1: 6 hours?
0: For a movie, a Turkish bath, 3 bars, a restaurant, and 2 museums. Close the gap a little, huh?
1: Whatever you say, mister. But the liable to spot us. How much longer you gonna keep this up?
0: What difference does it make as long as your flag's down?
1: Big difference. My old lady be awful sore if I don't get home.

0: tonight. And this followed leader routine looks like an endurance contest.
1: Take it easy, cabbie. At 10 o'clock tonight, a certain big deal will be closed, and then we can both forget about that guy up there and go home.
0: Big deal? What kind of big deal? I ain't nosy. I just don't want no trouble.
1: You'll get no trouble.
0: It's approximately legal, ain't it?
1: Legal is Confederate money.
0: Nah, just a minute. I got a living coin. I'm serious.
1: So am I. Serious is a rare coin dealer.
0: Oh, a numismatist.
1: Yeah, that's right.
0: Well, what do you know? I collect Indian pennies myself.
1: Small world.
0: And a guy up there in the hat's trying to louse up a sale, huh? That it?
1: Roughly, yeah. Keeping an eye on him till the deal goes through at 10. He's a screwball from the deep suit.
0: Hey, the light's changing. He's gonna be caught. You want I should slow down?
1: No. Pull up behind him. It's okay.
0: Right. Hey, mister, look. You see that?
1: Yeah. Panama hat, it's gone.
0: Yeah, when a driver hit his brakes, it disappeared.
1: Pull up beside him, quick.
0: Can you see?
1: Yeah, the seat's empty. Ooh, what a pair of chumps. They've been chasing nothing but a hat propped up in the back of that seat.
0: No kidding. Gee, it sure looked natural, didn't it, mister?
1: Nuts. Let me out. Now, look, you get to the other driver. Find out where he dropped his passenger off and anything else you can.
0: Yeah.
1: Here. Here's $30 for your trouble.
0: Wow, for that kind of dough, my wife can go ahead and get some. Hey, call me at the office, mister. Just ask for Joe Joplin. Ah, keep your shirt.

0: on, Rayotti. Be there. Be there. You'll go off like a Roman candle. Come on, be there.
1: Hello. Hello, Leon Rayotti speaking here.
0: Marlo, Rayotti, I got bad news for you.
1: Huh?
0: Our boy, Seth Appleborough, pulled a backwoods gag on me and I fell for it, flat on my face. He shook me. I don't know how long it happened, but...
1: But I do. Huh? I know exactly how long ago. Appleborough was here.
0: He was?
1: He was in my shop. He's a madman, that madman. Swore he would kill me, but he didn't.
0: What happened?
1: It was after the coin, of course. He got tough, but I got more tough. I'm not born the day before yesterday. I was forced to ruin a beautiful Renaissance vase on his stupid skull, but at least I got rid of him. So I say fooey on Seth Appleborough.
0: Oh.
1: I beat him up myself, you hear? And I throw him out. It's finished. So at 10, I shall sell the coin to Pierre Bowman as arranged, and that will be that.
0: Well, glad to hear it, Rayotti. Just send the check to...
1: Just a minute, Mr. Marlowe.
0: Huh?
1: Who's there? Who's back there? Who is it?
0: Rayotti. Hey, Rayotti, what's the matter?
1: No, wait. No, listen, don't!
0: Rayotti!
1: Marlowe, you...
0: Rayotti! I ran out of the phone booth, hailed the first cab that came along, and headed for 113 Marion Avenue. Leon Rayotti's shop was a narrow cell with tattered green shades drawn over dingy windows. The front door was locked, so I went around to the alley where I'd left my car earlier. The back door to Rayotti's was half open. Rayotti sat on the floor, his legs straddled out, his head slumped against the bottom drawer of his desk like a drunk too tired to look for the way home. Beside him on the floor was all that was left of the reason for it. A small open box lined with blue velvet and labeled Unique, Confederate States of America, half dollar. One of four struck at New Orleans Mint, 1861. Only piece of this series now in existence. Source, Colonel J.J. Appleborough Collection, 1880. But the box was empty. The four bits worth of Confederate money was gone. I picked the phone up in my handkerchief and called the cab company office. A few minutes later, I had Joe Joplin.
2: Yeah, I got that other driver okay, mister, but I couldn't pry much out of him. Even the hard way, I tried. He left that southern drawl off at the Wilshire Gardens, Villa 9, and he got orders to take the Panama hat on a $10 drive around town.
0: That's all?
2: That's all he knows. He thought it was some kind of joke.
0: Wilshire Gardens, number 9. Okay, Joe,
2: yeah.
0: Thanks. Called homicide, told Lieutenant Matthews where he could pick up the body, and before he could order me to stick around, promised to fill in the details later and hung up. After that, I got in my own car and drove to the Wilshire Gardens Hotel, Villa 9. What finally came to the door and eased it open a cautious 2 inches. Had a mop of renegade hair the color and shape of tumbleweed, a body as gaunt as a piece of barbed wire, and two sick gray eyes that tried hard to hide under a pair of scrub brush eyebrows. Seth Appleborough wasn't glad to see me.
3: State your business, sir. What's more, I'm a busy man. I'm not well, so be brief.
0: Okay, we'll start off with murder.
3: Murder? Now, see here,
0: we'll
3: sir.
0: We'll follow that with a missing Confederate half a buck. Now, do I come in peaceful-like, or do I knock the door down?
3: Don't go riling me up, Yankee, or you won't get in at all. What's your name?
0: Philip Marlowe. My business at the moment is trying to square things with a client I let down very badly.
3: Client? Then you must be referring to that low-down, unscrupulous carpetbagger Leon Rayotti.
0: You're a little confused, aren't you? Rayotti's from Italy.
3: From northern Italy, sir. And a crooked, unprincipled carpetbagger.
0: You said that.
3: The kind who strips the south of her treasures. Who pillages and loots and... What? A gun? Well, what's the meaning of that firearm in your hand, sir?
0: I haven't got time for another civil war.
3: Okay.
0: Now get away from that door. I'm coming in.
3: You carpetbagger.
0: Now let's knock off the nonsense, Appleborough. Where's the half a buck?
3: Where indeed? My poor old fool of a grandpappy, the colonel, sold it. Sold it for practically face value, sir. Just to keep body and soul together on the plantation back in 1880. And what he was give for it wasn't worth dirt compared to what that fine old piece of Confederate money's really worth.
0: All right. Where is it? Come on, hand it over.
3: Well, I don't have it, sir.
0: Oh.
3: Not yet. But by ginger, I'm going to get it. And when I do, it's going home where it belongs, you hear? To the south. Oh.
0: You better go to the couch and take another pull on your mint julep, Busty. You look bad.
3: My head.
0: And then I want that coin. I'm not kidding.
3: That Rayotti crowned me with an iron pot. Oh, But that won't stop me, sir. I'm not going to stand by and let that rare old half dollar be desecrated any farther. I'll prevent it being sold to any rich, dawdling oaf of a collector who has the audacity to live in Sherman Oaks, if it's the last thing I do. And you, sir, you won't stop me either.
4: Sit down, I told you.
0: A crackpot.
3: Oh, my head.
0: I should have known. Win, lose, or draw, I'm turning you over to the police right now, Appleboro. Charges murder and larceny, and it's too bad, but you're a cinch to beat both raps on a goofball plea.
5: You, big boy, put down the phone, drop your gun.
0: Oh, rebel reinforcements.
5: Drop it, I said.
3: Oh, friend, indeed. Providence is still smiling, sir.
5: Yeah, sure. She's hilarious, Mr. Appleboro. Right, big boy? Or don't you see the humor of the situation? Oh!
0: The stranger had a flat, saucer face. A sour grin in a left hand like a trip hammer. I'd done my best to roll with a punch, but I'd still caught enough of it to jar my brains loose. When I finally got up again, Villa 9 was empty. It took a while for that to soak in, along with another fact. I was up against a team. Appleboro and Saucerface. Also, it was now 9:30, which gave me just half an hour to get to Sherman Oaks for what had to be the next scheduled meeting. The Boneman Mansion on Clooney Drive, from giant iron gate out front through overgrown grounds and up to the entrance, looked a lot more like the prop room at the Metropolitan Opera than anybody's residence. When I lifted the brass ring in the brass lion's mouth and let it fall, I got another surprise. She had deep hazel eyes with long lashes, close-cropped copper-colored hair, and packed full green suede dress that put no strain on the imagination. Her bare shoulders made you think of toasted marshmallows.
6: Hello.
0: Hello. You wouldn't be Pierpont Bowman, huh?
6: And you must have had some reason for knocking, other than window shopping.
0: Yeah. My name's Marlowe. I used to work for Leon Raiotti before he was murdered tonight.
6: Murder?
0: Mm-hmm.
6: Is this supposed to concern my Uncle Pierpont?
0: Yeah, I think it does. The fuss that's being kicked up about 4 bits worth of Confederate money, you'd think that it was a chest of Easterling sterling silver.
6: Only 4 bits, huh?
0: Uh-huh.
6: Yes. Yes, I'm afraid he is vitally interested. Come in, Marlowe. Wait here.
0: All right.
6: Uncle Pierpont, come here.
7: Huh? What? Well, what's the matter, Christine?
6: There's a man here to see you, a Mr. Marlowe. You'd better talk to him.
7: Oh? What do you want?
8: Huh? Oh, you. What is it, Marlowe?
0: Well, it's about the half a dollar, the one you intend to buy from Leon Raiotti, Mr. Bowman.
8: Oh, yes. Well, what about it, man?
0: Raiotti was murdered tonight.
8: Hmm? That murdered, you say?
0: Mm-hmm.
8: Well, if that's true, he hasn't had time to hit the ground yet. What's your game, sonny? You must have some kind of a game. What is it?
0: No games. I'm telling you, Raiotti was shot and the coin stolen.
8: Are you sure about that? Are you positive? No mistake?
6: Are you certain, Marlowe?
0: I couldn't be more certain if it was tattooed on my forehead. I heard it happen and saw his body over an hour ago.
6: What do you think of that, Uncle Pierpont? Marlowe looks at dead bodies, too.
8: I think it's poppycock. Yep. What do you think, Chris?
0: Wait a minute. Let me tell you what I think. It's more to the point. I came here because I'm also certain that the man who killed Raiotti is the man who took the coin. And that he'll show up here in the next few minutes posing as Raiotti and try to sell you that half a buck as planned. I want you two to help me get him.
6: You know, Marlowe, I think you're bombing.
0: Now, look, baby, I've had quite enough...
8: Hold on now. There's just one teensy thing wrong with your little scheme, Marlowe. You see, 10 minutes ago, Leon Raiotti, or someone who said he was Leon Raiotti, was here. I gave him $37,000 cash as agreed, and he gave me this. The only one of its kind in the world. The 1861 Confederate half dollar.
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2: When the wobbly screwball collector clinked the $37,000 50-cent piece on the tabletop in front of me, his eyes flashed on like a pair of unfrosted light bulbs, and something close to froth started to collect in the upturned corners of his mouth that smiled like the cat that had just eaten the canary, cage, bird seed, and all. There was little doubt about it. Septuagenarian Pierpont Bowman was what an eccentric would call eccentric. And he was very unconcerned with the murder of Leon Raiotti, and very fuzzy about what Raiotti's impersonator had looked and sounded like.
3: I'm afraid I can help little on that score, Mr. Marlowe. Only had eyes for the coin. And what a coin she is. Why, sir,
2: Mr. Bowman, you've got to remember something. Height, build, color of eyes, hair, voice, Yeah, voice. Was it a southern accent? Think, Mr. Bowman.
3: Southern accent?
2: Yeah.
3: Mm-hmm. No, Mr. Marlowe can't say if it was or not. My hearing isn't all it used to be, you know. But Christine here, now maybe she can... No. Christine wasn't in the room. Answered the door myself.
4: But I did see him come up the walk, Mr. Marlowe, from my room upstairs. He was tall, about your height. Oh, no, perhaps a mite shorter. And he wore a gray suit... No, darker than gray. Sort of light blue shade.
2: Oh, that's great, yeah. Thanks a lot. And before I start reaching for a butterfly net myself, I think I better get back to Seth Appleborough's place on Wilshire.
4: Why there? Surely if he's the guilty one, Mr. Marlowe, he won't wait to be apprehended.
2: Not on purpose, no. But when I last ran into him and his buddy with a saucer face, he was fighting an acute case of vertigo. Might have collapsed since, and besides, I don't know where else to go.
3: Oh, but sir, why must you go any place? The police will attend to that Mr. Appleborough. Now look, Mr. Marlowe, here on the rim of
2: Mr.
3: the
2: coin... Mr. Bowman, this may mean nothing in the numismatic league, but I went to work for Leon Raiotti to protect him, a job I didn't do. Also, losing clients this way is bad for my business and conscience. Good night, and happy gathering coins in May.
4: Mr. Marlowe, wait, please. Please, Mr. Marlowe... Let me see you out and explain something. Be just a minute, Uncle.
2: Well, what is it?
4: I'll pay you $500, Mr. Marlowe. Not Confederate dollars either. To see that Uncle gets his money back and that the coin is returned to that Mr. Rayardi's estate.
2: What? You're against the deal? Why?
4: Because it's the 100th one in the past 2 years.
2: You hate to see the money you'll one day inherit go to a bunch of screwballs, huh?
4: Why, you foul-minded... Hey. Oh, good... I've got news for you, Mr. Marlowe. It's not my inheritance I'm concerned with. It's my uncle. In spite of this mansion and all the junk in it, that $37,000 was every cent he had left.
2: Okay, kid. In that case, 2 points.
4: One?
2: I had the slap coming. Two, I'll do my best to back up everything to where I came in. Good night.
4: Good night. And Mr. Marlowe?
2: Yeah?
4: I didn't enjoy slapping you.
2: She said it like she meant it. 20 minutes later, I was back at the Wilshire Gardens where I found Villa 9 as dark and quiet as the bottom of a well. I had just about decided to quit playing long shots labeled I hope he passed out on his front doorstep when, from a nearby clump of pepper trees, I caught a glimpse of a shadowed figure moving toward me, one slow step at a time. I knew that I was spotted and strictly sitting duck, so I tried the only possible out. General nonchalance, my back to the pepper trees long enough for the not-so-stealthy hunter to get within hunting distance. And a good evening to you, Brother Appleborough. Now, sir, get up and start talking. What? Well, saucer face. Thought I had your partner.
5: Hey, you got wrong, Hastie, and you're still doing it. Appleborough's my partner like you look good in tights. The name is Locke, Fred Locke, Treasury Department.
2: Treasury? You mean you're after Appleborough?
5: Uh-huh. I sapped you because from the gab I overheard, I figured you were nothing but a lone wolf shooting with a coin.
2: Oh.
5: Appleboro, friend, is big game. He's wanted on half a dozen counts, a lot more important than this Confederate half a buck.
2: Yeah, but he must have gotten away from you because
5: he did, he did. Jumped out of my car a couple of blocks from here. But how do you know about that? Who are you?
2: Oh, well, name's Marlowe. I'm a private detective, license included. Wait a minute. Here. I know that Appleboro got away because he's already been up to the Boneman place where he posed as my client, Leon Riotti, who, incidentally, he killed so he could sell the Confederate lucky piece up there for $37,000.
5: Mm-hmm. Quite a hunk of change.
2: Mm-hmm.
5: Well, sorry we crossed our wires, Marlowe, and thanks for the word.
2: Oh.
5: But don't worry, he won't get far. Us T-men will see to that. Keep in touch with the department if you find out anything, will you?
2: Sure. Oh,

0: Hey, Locke.
1: Yeah? Yeah, listen.
0: Just a hunch.
1: Oh, like what?
0: Like you're a cockeyed liar. Like treasury men don't call themselves T-men.
1: Like...
0: any more than private detectives call themselves private eyes.
1: Great.
0: Now, Locke, let's try inside your jacket.
1: All right.
0: Get rid of this non-treasury department, Luger. And two, check the wallet and see if at least Fred Locke is your real name.
1: All right, it's my name.
0: Yeah, surprise, it is. A lot of imagination, T-man. Come on, get up and start working on a few other questions like where Seth Appleboro is at the moment and exactly what that guy in is with blossoms. Well, do we keep this up all night?
1: No, I'll tell you everything.
0: Okay. Now, first the setup. Come on.
1: Yeah. There were two of us. Me and Adam. No! No!
0: Street that was just beyond the pepper trees and slammed into Locke front and center, folded him up like it was built on hinges. By the time I was out of the impact area and had my .38 in hand, the only target I had was a pair of taillights blinking out of sight in a funnel of dust. Fred Locke was blood smeared, dead, and made an ugly centerpiece for the little ring of startled faces that began to converge. I stepped back and became just another sightseer. When a small, bald man with a large white eyebrow and lots of worry stamped on his face began to do his lamenting out loud. He was the Wilshire Gardens hotel manager and didn't care much for public spectacles on the home grounds.
2: Oh, my goodness. One minute that Mr. Appleboro unconscious in his car, and the next this man is shot to death.
0: Hey, wait a minute. Appleboro's unconscious in his car? Where?
2: At the other end of the grounds. There's a nasty cut in his forehead. One of the guests just found him there. I was just about to call a doctor.
0: Never mind the doctor. Show me the way. Come on. Come on, Dixie boy, breathe deep.
3: You again?
0: Yeah, me again, and you're up to your drawl in a couple of untidy murders. Now snap out of it.
2: Oh, my, it's no use. He doesn't even hear you.
0: Yes, so right. While it's this peaceful, I think I'll check on this drooping flower of the old South. His wallet should do it.
1: Do what?
0: Prove whether or not he gave me a straight pitch. Yeah. What do you know? Huh? Membership card, Sons of the Confederacy, New Orleans chapter.
1: Here, let me... Oh, that's his picture, all right.
0: Sure is. Well, when the police get here, they, Hey, look.
1: Yeah, what is it?
0: His wristwatch was smashed against the dashboard.
1: So it is. He must have held his hand up to protect his head when he fell forward.
0: Yeah, now look, friend, the name's Marlowe. When the law gets here, tell them they can find me at Sherman Oaks, the Pierpont Bowman residence.
2: Oh, now wait a minute. You can't leave me here with all this on my hands. The police are going to want to know what this is all about.
0: I'll try and have an answer for them. But first, I got to ask a crazy collector a not-so-crazy question.
4: Why, hello, Mr. Marlowe. I was hoping you'd come back.
0: No flowers and candy, honey. This isn't a social call.
4: Then what brings you here?
0: Your uncle, is he still up?
4: Yes, but he asked not to be disturbed. Why?
0: I got a picture I want him to look at.
4: What kind of a picture?
0: A man. Possibly the man who sold him the coin tonight. Now, where is he?
4: In the gun room. Oh, but he'll scream bloody murder if we bother
0: him. That's the subject on hand.
4: You mean you found out who killed Leon Riardi?
0: No. I found out someone else has been killed. Come on, huh?
4: Over that coin? Who was it, Marlowe?
0: Guy named Locke. We'll get to the fine print later. Is this the room?
4: Yes, but
0: I'm just the man I want to see. Oh, Mr. Bowman, I hear you. Well, it's quite a blunderbuss. Look, point that somewhere else.
5: So it is. But don't let it worry you, Mr. Marlowe. This harquebus hasn't been fired in 300 years.
0: That's great. Let's not spoil its record tonight, shall we?
5: Here, have a look. Fine workmanship.
0: Later on. Right now, Mr. Bowman, I want you to have a look. This picture, it's Seth Appleboro. Huh? Is this the man who sold you the coin, the one you couldn't remember?
5: No, not the party. Now, on this gun, Mr. Marlowe...
0: Uncle, we've had another murder.
5: Huh? Oh, my, that's too bad. But what's all that got to do with me?
0: I'm not sure. But, Mr. Bowman, if Appleboro wasn't the one who sold you that hot half a buck, it must have been an item named Locke.
5: Huh? What?
0: The saucer-faced buddy I told you about before.
5: Oh.
0: The one who sapped me at Wilshire Gardens.
5: Very interesting. Uh-huh. And perhaps tomorrow,
4: Uncle,
5: Mr.
4: please. Go on, Mr. Marlowe.
0: Well, there isn't much more.

0: When I left here and I went back for Appleboro, I ran into Locke. We mixed it up, and I was just about to get him to talk when he was shot out from under me.
1: What? Appleboro did it? He shot Locke?
0: No. He couldn't have.
2: Oh, why not?
0: Because Appleboro was out cold in his car at the time.
2: Then all you really know is that Appleboro didn't kill this Locke.
0: Oh, I know a little more. I also know now that there's a third interested party mixed in.
2: Who?
0: You, maybe.
2: Uncle? What? Me?
0: Sure. You could have killed Rayotti via a hired flunky like Locke. Sold yourself the coin. After all, you're broke. It's been done before.
2: You're mad.
1: Well, it's insane, Marlowe. The idea. To think that Uncle would hire the likes of Fred Locke. Why, it...
0: Slips, Christine? You shouldn't have known Locke's front name was Fred, should you? I never mentioned it.
2: What? Christine, you mean that...
1: I mean that nobody moves.
2: Christine!
0: Oh, fine.
1: This is one gun in here that's no relic. It's been fired something less than 300 years ago.
0: Yeah, to be exact, less than an hour ago at the Wilshire Gardens when you used it to keep Locke quiet, huh?
2: You, Christine, you're the third party Marlowe was talking about. You hired Fred Locke and Appleboro.
0: Had nothing to do with it, Mr. Bowman. It was your niece's partner, Fred Locke, who killed Rayotti in his shop and stole the half a buck. After that, he followed me to Appleboro's place in Wilshire Gardens. There he KO'd me and Appleboro both. Then came out here and sold you the coin.
2: Posing as Riyadh.
1: Correct. You can both go to the head of the club.
0: Not yet. One question, teacher. Why did Locke go back to Appleboro's? Couldn't have been just luck that I found him there.
1: It wasn't. He was afraid Appleboro had seen him kill Riyadh at the shop. He had to know for sure. Your turn, Uncle.
2: Why did you do it, Christine?
1: I was sentimental, Uncle. I wanted at least the last of your money as a keepsake. And now that I've got it, I want one thing more before I leave. That half dollar in your pocket. Hand it over. Come on.
2: The half dollar, but...
0: It's worthless to you, Christine. You can never sell it again. Every collector in the world will be on the lookout for it.
1: Don't you think I know that?
2: Then what do you want with it?
1: The pleasure of getting rid of it. I hate it. Like I hate every piece of junk you've squandered your fortune on. The fortune I'd have inherited someday. I'm going to throw it in the first deep river I come to. Hand it over.
0: No, you don't, Christine. Drop it. Drop it. Now, sit in that chair while you can. You may end up in another one.

0: The police arrived. They always do. And after a long hour of questions and answers, there were only two of us left. Pierpont Bowman, standing close to a window, tears crowding his eyes. The fingers of his right hand nervously toying with a Confederate coin. And me, thinking about Leon Raiotti and Fred Locke and Christine. It was the old man who finally broke it up.
1: A rotten thing.
0: I left after that. So I don't know if Appleboro got the coin or not. You might check if you're ever running through the New Orleans Museum.

0: The adventures of Philip Marlowe, bringing you Raymond Chandler's most famous character, star Gerald Moore, are produced and directed by Richard Sanville and written for radio by Robert Mitchell and Gene Levitt. 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Thompson, Anthony Barrett, Shepard Menken, Tom Tully, and Jack Crucian. 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
7: And now, Mary Foster, the editor's daughter. Determined to discredit Mary Foster Lord in Valley Springs, Dorothy Moss bought a car from the automobile sales agency run by Mary and had a mechanic fix it so it would break down. And then she took Mrs. Edna Darby for a ride. It's now evening, shortly after the car broke down on the outside of town. And Mrs. Darby has arrived at the Fosters and is talking to Henry Foster while she angrily awaits Mary's arrival. Henry is saying...
8: Well, she's coming in now, Edna, and I just hope you'll keep a grasp on your temper till you hear her side of the story.
9: I know her side of the story.
8: Listen, you wasn't there when she sold the car to Dorothy.
9: I didn't have to be there.
10: Oh, Mrs. Darby. Well, this is a pleasant surprise.
9: No doubt it's a surprise, but I hardly think it's a pleasant one. At least you won't find it quite so pleasant when you find out why I'm here. Really, Mary, don't you think it's bad enough to cut Dorothy the way you did by not coming to the tea I gave for her without selling her a card that's just a bunch of junk?
10: A bunch of junk?
8: Now, see here, Edna.
9: You keep out of this, Henry. I'm talking to Mary. Yes, a bunch of junk.
10: Mrs. Darby, I'm sorry to have to disagree with you, but that's a very good automobile.
9: Good for nothing. And tomorrow I demand that you refund Dorothy's money. She'll call at your office before school opens, so you be there.
10: Why, certainly.
9: Furthermore, I expect a full apology to her and to me for selling her that car and for the high-handed way you've been acting lately.
8: By gracious, I've got to get out of this room. If I don't, I'll explode.
10: Mrs. Darby, I'm afraid I don't understand what this is all about, and I certainly don't understand why you're talking to me the way you are. So, before we discuss apologies... Please, I'd like an explanation.
9: You know perfectly well what I'm talking about.
10: Oh, it so happens that I don't. You say I cut Dorothy by not coming to your tea. Well, you know I couldn't be there on account of the children. You knew that beforehand. So did Dorothy. Moreover, I expressed my regrets beforehand. I don't know what more I could be expected to do, and I most emphatically don't see how you can call that acting in a high-handed manner.
9: You could have been there if you'd wanted to. You'll find time enough to go other places.
10: Look, Mrs. Darby, has it occurred to you that there might be another side to this story other than Dorothy's?
9: In this case, no.
10: I thought not.
9: Now, look. Dorothy is a sweet, lovely, wholesome girl, and I have no reason to distrust anything she tells me. But the matter of the tea is incidental. It's the car I want to talk about. Unless you apologize to Dorothy for selling it to her, I'm going to make certain that your employer, Allie Noble, understands all the facts.
10: Well, by all means, tell him. Only be sure that they are the facts.
9: Mary, one thing I won't stand from you is insolence.
10: Mrs. Darby, I'm not being insolent. You must admit it's rather upsetting to be charged with misrepresenting facts when I haven't misrepresented a single thing. I sold that car to Dorothy in complete good faith. It had a thorough checkup by our mechanics who told me it was in A-1 condition. Now, I grant you that they may have overlooked something, but I'm positive that whatever it is...

0: can be easily fixed.
1: It's not worth fixing.
0: Look, you know old Mrs. Timkins, I believe. Well, nobody ever owned that car but her. It was practically as good as new when she turned it in. I told Dorothy all that.
1: You told her that Mrs. Timkins owned the car?
0: Yes.
1: That's very strange, because Dorothy told me you didn't say anything at all about the history of the car.
0: Yes, it is strange. I'm quite sure she heard me. Of course, she mightn't have, but in any event, Dr. Nelson heard me say it. I suggest that you question Dorothy when you get home, Mrs. Darby.
1: I'll attend to this matter in the way I think best. But remember, I expect full restitution to Dorothy the first thing in the morning, as well as an apology.
0: Well, there'll be no apology. I might as well make that clear right now. I have nothing to apologize for.
1: Mary, you're walking on very thin ice. Don't forget that.
0: May I ask where the car is now?
1: Yes. It's out on the Lake Road, just this side of Frank Jacobson's farm. It started grinding most horribly there, so we left it right where it was and walked to the farm to telephone to Tommy's taxi service. It was very inconvenient and most annoying.
0: Very well, Mrs. Darby. I'll attend to it. And I'll be at the office tomorrow morning from 7:30 on. You can tell Dorothy to come in any time after that. I'm sorry you had that trouble.
1: Yes, so am I. It was so very unnecessary. Good night.
0: Good night. Operator? Will you ring Dan McPherson's home, please? Yes, thank you.
2: Mary, I swear I had to get out of the room before I said something to Edna that I might have regretted later. Honest, I don't recall when I've been so mad.
0: Well, I can't say I was especially pleased, Dad, after all. Hello, Mac? Oh, this is Mary Lord. Look, Mac, could you take the wrecker and get Joe and go out and pick up Dorothy Moss's car? It's out on the Lake Road by Jacobson's farm. Well, I don't know. Mrs. Darby was just here, and she mentioned a grinding noise. Anyway, something's wrong with it. And, Mac, I hate to ask you to do this, but could you give it a checkup tonight? I want to be able to tell Dorothy and Mrs. Darby just as soon as possible what's wrong with it. Yes, I'll come down to the shop later on. Say about half an hour? Well, that'll give you time to get the car in, won't it? All right, I'll be there. And thanks a lot, Mac.
3: 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We'll be right back with more after this.
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2: Yes, I'll come down to the shop later on. Say about half an hour. Well, that'll give you time to get the car in, won't it? All right, I'll be there. And thanks a lot, Mac. Right, goodbye.
3: Oh, I wouldn't go back down there tonight if I was you, child. Let him wait for an explanation.
2: No, it isn't so much that, Dad, as it is that I want to know myself. I just can't understand why that car should go bad.
3: Well, there's several things I can't understand. First off, what in blazes ails Edna? Why, my gracious, you'd think we was just a bunch of criminals over here. She acted just as frosty as a northwest wind in January.
2: Oh, Dad, you know what the matter is.
3: That Moss girl?
2: Of course. She's doing every single thing she can to turn Mrs. Darby against us.
3: Yeah, and it kind of looks as if she's succeeded pretty well.
2: Well, I found something out tonight. Before, I haven't been able to learn anything conclusive, but Dorothy told Mrs. Darby I didn't say anything about the history of the car. And I did, Dad. I made a special point of telling Dorothy who would own that car. And I know she took it all in. She deliberately lied to Mrs. Darby about that.
3: Yeah, I heard you and Edna talking about it. I was sitting out there in the dining room, fuming. I tell you, Mary, it's time a sudden stop was put to this business, because I'm getting awful sick of it.
2: Well, so am I, Dad, but I don't know what can be done just yet. Of course, Dorothy can and probably will deny that she heard me tell her who owned the car. And Mrs. Darby will believe her. She seems to believe anything that girl tells her.
3: Yeah. I was pretty tickled to hear you tell Edna that you had no intention of apologizing to that girl.
2: Well, I should say I wouldn't, the very idea.
3: I don't like it, Mary, any part of it. I mean, Edna and I, we've always been good friends. In this atmosphere, it just don't seem right. Especially, I regret the fact that I'm under obligation to Edna.
2: Oh, on account of that note at the bank, you mean?
3: Yeah, I just wish there was some way I could pay that up right away. Suppose I wouldn't be under that obligation.
2: Oh, I wish so too, Dad, and I'm awfully sorry about it.
3: Oh, well, gracious sakes, 'tain't your fault, Mary. Not a mite. Don't get the impression I want you to knuckle under, Edna, because that's the last thing I want you to do. I'm behind you 100%.
2: Oh, I know, Dad, but just the same.
3: Don't you give that another thought now. You shouldn't have mentioned it at all. Say, I should kind of like to go down to the garage with you to get a report on that car. I'm getting more and more curious about it.
2: Well, I'll probably be pretty late getting home.
3: That's all right. Is Della in this evening?
2: Yes, she's up in her room. Would you like me to go up and tell her that you're going to go to the garage with me?
3: Yes, yes, if you will. Then she'll keep more of an ear out for the children while we're gone.
2: Well, Mac, have you found anything wrong?
4: No, not yet, Mary. Don't know if there's anything wrong too far.
2: Well, what about that grinding noise Mrs. Darby mentioned?
3: Yeah, I was just about to ask that.
4: Well, we'll see about this crankcase. Well, looks as if I'm going to have to take this here car all to pieces before I get through with it.
2: Oh, I hope not.
4: Say, something is wrong here.
2: What's the matter?
4: Why, there ain't a single bit of lubrication in there at all.
2: What?
4: Look, confound it, thing's been drained almost dry. No wonder there was some grinding.
3: Much damage done, Mac?
4: Well, let's see. No, don't look as if there was any damage, but would have been plenty if she'd have driven any further. Stopped just in time. Take a look at that, Mary.
2: Well, Mac, I thought that car was thoroughly greased and oiled before it left the garage.
4: It was. Maybe I better check the oil before I do anything else here.
3: Any chance the lubrication could have leaked out somehow?
4: Not a chance, Henry. The way this car went out of here, it should have been good for an awful lot of mileage. Want to hand me some of that waste?
3: Yeah, sure thing, Mac.
4: Now, we'll see. Well, all I got to say is I can't figure this out, Mary. All the oil's been drained out. You better tell Miss Moss this car ain't going to go far unless she keeps oil and grease in it, as well as the gasoline.
2: Yes, that's a good idea, Mac. I'll make a point of telling you just that. And perhaps a few other things, too.
3: And it looks like monkey business, don't it, Mary?
2: Mm-hmm. So far, it has all the earmarks. But we'd better wait and make sure.
4: Tell you what, Mary, if it's okay with you, I'll wait till tomorrow before I do any more work on this car.
2: Yes, that's perfectly all right, Mac.
4: What I'd better do is to check this car all over, see if there's anything more out of whack with it. I'd rather do that in daylight.
2: Well, thanks a lot for coming in tonight.
4: That's okay. Well, I wash up and go home. But I wish I could figure out why that car should be dry of lubrication.
3: Well, what do you think, Mary?
2: I don't know what to think, Dad. but it would seem I have some investigating to

0: do. In fact, quite a lot of investigating.
1: Perhaps at long last, some of Dorothy Moss's treachery will be revealed, and Mrs. Darby will learn that she has been taken in by a liar and a cheat. But if not, if Mrs. Darby continues to believe in Dorothy and Mary refuses to apologize to her, will Edna make trouble for Henry at the bank? 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
2: 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I'm your host, Greg Bell, and earlier we had Gerald Moore playing Philip Marlowe. Well, on the big screen, that detective was played by Humphrey Bogart, Dick Powell, and more recently by Robert Mitchum, and even Liam Neeson. But do you remember who played Marlowe in Robert Altman's underrated 1973 film, The Long Goodbye? I'll have the answer and then wrap up when radio was right after this.
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0: Question. Name the actor who played Philip Marlowe in Robert Altman's tremendous 1973 motion picture, The Long Goodbye. The answer is Elliot Gould. 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
3: From ABC News, I'm Wayne Cabot. Partly in retribution for not joining the war against Iran, the U.S. is breaking a tradition of doing war games with South Korea.
4: President Trump announced Sunday that he is directing Defense Secretary Pete Hegseth to substantially reduce joint U.S.-South Korean military exercises, citing his, quote, very good relationship with North Korea's supreme leader, Kim Jong-un. Trump also says the long-standing enemy has been unthreatening and respectful towards America during his presidency. The president's Truth Social post comes 2 days after North Korea threatened a strong response to the drills. Andrea Fujii, ABC News.
3: Trump also faulting South Korea for not helping to denuclearize Iran. The AP says President Trump's son-in-law Jared Kushner sat down today with the leader of Hamas, a group the U.S. has long called a terrorist organization. The trial against Tupac Shakur's accused killer begins in the morning in Las Vegas, and on the jury, says ABC's Alex Stone.
5: A jury of 6 men and 10 women now impaneled, among them a self-help guru, a gemologist who had never heard of Tupac, and a mailman who used to listen to his music in the 90s. During jury selection, potential jurors were told the name Sean Diddy Combs will come up at trial. Combs, a founder of Bad Boy Records, a nemesis of Death Row Records, a label that signed Shakur.
3: On trial is Dwayne Davis, one-time South LA gang leader, also known as Keefe D. Tommy John said in 2018, I am sick. My name is attached to a surgery that is happening in kids more than pros. Tommy John died today at his home in Bradenton, Florida, pitching for 26 years in the majors, winning 288 games. The first pitcher to successfully return following groundbreaking elbow surgery that later was named after him. Tommy John was 83. Spider-Man Brand New Day, the second fastest film to earn $2 billion worldwide, and it did it in 3 weekends. 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
3: President Trump's executive order breaking up childhood vaccines from 2 shots to 6 makes no sense to Republican Senator Bill Cassidy of Louisiana, who's also a doctor. He says it will drive up costs for parents and will do nothing to address autism.
8: Jay Bhattacharya, the NIH head, representing the administration, said on TV, well, you know, there's no evidence that vaccines causes autism, which I think is where this is supposed to come from. So it's stupid policy.
3: It is the southern part of the Big Island sustaining the worst from the Hawaiian hurricane, now a tropical storm. Governor Josh Green saying over 100 houses are damaged or lost on the Big Island alone, and the power.
9: About 200,000 individual households lost power, and it's going to take time for HECO to get that back online.
3: Now a 7th death from this week's severe weather across Indiana, a 31-year-old in Henry County. Madison Square Garden defending its facial recognition scan says people have been recognizing each other's faces since the beginning of time. We just do it electronically. But it was turned off for Taylor Swift's wedding, notes Michelle Dahl with the Surveillance Technology Oversight Project.
10: Clearly, this technology is not actually that necessary for security.
3: Days after Italian police recovered 3 stolen works, made by Renoir. Thieves broke into a museum in Sicily and they stole four Renaissance paintings worth upwards of $90 million. I'm Wayne Cabot, ABC News.
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0: I'm Greg Bellum. We'll open with Holmes and Watson. And then it's soap opera time, making our weekly visit to Valley Springs for Mary Foster, the editor's daughter. Sherlock Holmes debuted in print way back in 1887. Arthur Conan Doyle primarily based the character on Dr. Joseph Bell, no relation. He was a professor at the University of Edinburgh Medical School, where Conan Doyle had studied. Now, Dr. Bell was brilliant at observation and deduction. The first radio Sherlock was legendary stage performer William Gillette. He played the role for the debut episode in 1930. Right now, though, the best-remembered actor, Basil Rathbone, supported by Nigel Bruce's Dr. Watson. Rathbone played Sherlock in films and on the radio from 1939 to 1946. Now, the announcer for this upcoming episode is Harry Bartell, and as you'll soon hear, it was not broadcast from a studio. Let's listen as we head back to January 7th, 1946.
17: 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Petri Wine brings you Basil Rathbone and Nigel Bruce in the new adventures of Sherlock Holmes. The Petri family, family that took time to bring you good wine, invite you to listen to Dr. Watson tell us another exciting adventure he shared with his old friend, that master detective, Sherlock Holmes. Tonight, instead of joining the doctor at his home, we're all meeting here at Camp Roberts in California, where the doctor's going to tell his story before a large audience of GIs.

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1: Good evening, Mr. Bartell.
0: Well, Doctor, your study seems a little bigger than usual this week.
1: Yes, my boy. I felt that as tonight's new Sherlock Holmes adventure was rather an exciting one, the men here at Camp Roberts might like me to tell it to them in person.
0: I'm sure they will, Doctor. Which particular story have you selected?
1: One that I call The Strange Case of the Murder in Wax. It concerns one of the most sinister mass murderers who ever threatened the peace of London. In the summer of 1900, and the city had been rocked by a series of ghastly murders on Hampstead Heath.
0: Hampstead Heath?
1: Yes, Hampstead Heath. That's a large rambling park in the suburbs of London, Mr. Bartell, and noted as a rendezvous for young lovers.

0: It was here that the elusive murderer, knife in hand, was wont to roam at nighttime, searching for his prey. All of his victims were young girls, and despite the frantic efforts of the police, each murder seemed to be as baffling as the one that preceded it. Finally, of course, as usual, Scotland Yard came to Sherlock Holmes for help. It seems almost like yesterday, Mr. Bartell, that Inspector Lestrade stood in our Baker Street rooms, imploring Holmes to handle the case.
1: Mr. Holmes, you've got to help us. I don't mind telling you the Yard's at the end of its rope.
2: I sympathize with you, Lestrade, but I don't see that there's much that I can do. Only the police can handle the widespread, detailed work necessary to this case. The private detective is helpless.
0: Yes, perhaps if you'd come to Mr. Holmes in the first place, Lestrade, he might have helped you.
1: But the murderer hasn't finished yet. There'll be more killings if we don't catch him, you mark my words. Mr. Holmes, please help us, won't you?
2: Before I commit myself, Lestrade, give me the exact chronology of events, will you? All my information on the murders has been derived from the London newspapers, notoriously inaccurate in matters of fact.
1: I can give you all the particulars, sir. I've been on the case right from the beginning. All the murders have taken place on Hampstead Heath at night time, and all the victims have been young women.
2: Who was the first one?
1: A girl by the name of Oakley, a Bessie Oakley. She was a shop girl who worked at Derry and Tom's in Kensington High Street. 3 weeks ago, she was out on the Heath with a young fella by the name of Alfred Smith. From what he told me, it was a moonlight night that night as they sat there out on the
3: Heath. Oh, Bessie, give us a kiss.
4: Oh, go on, Fred. Don't be so soppy.
3: I ain't soppy. Come on, Bess.
4: Hello, hello. Who's this coming towards us?
3: Bloomin' Prowler. Here, you, what you want?
4: Can't you say something?
3: Look out, Bessie's got a knife.
4: No, you don't. You devil, you. You hit my Fred. Keep away from me. Keep away from me, you.
3: And that's all I know, Inspector Lestrade. I never got a good look at him. He caught me on the head, and when I come to, there was poor Bessie with a throat cut.
1: Yeah, that's your story, young fella, my lad. All right, Sergeant. You can book him on suspicion of murder.
5: Sir George, we shouldn't be walking on the Heath. Didn't you read about the murder here 2 days ago?
6: It's a fine thing. I take you out in the moonlight and you talk of murders. Let's talk about us, Violet, darling.
5: It seems to me we should talk about your wife.
6: My wife doesn't mean anything to me anymore. Violet, if I could get a divorce, I'd...
5: There's someone behind that tree. He's coming towards us.
6: Who are you, sir? What do you... No, you don't!
5: Don't come near me! Don't!
6: Inspector Lestrade, she's dead, poor girl, I know, but a scandal can't bring her back. If there's any way to keep my name out of the papers,
1: I... Yeah, I'm afraid you'll have to take your chances, Sir George. Oh, and Sergeant...
7: Yes, Inspector?
1: You can turn that boy loose, we've held for questioning. The man who did this is obviously the same killer. I'm afraid we're going to hear a lot more from him.
8: Light edition evening paper. Hampstead Heath murder strikes for fifth time. Nine girls murdered on Hampstead Heath. Light edition evening paper here.
9: Now, look here, miss. You can't go walking by yourself on the Heath. It ain't safe.
10: Oh, thank you, Constable, but I'm not frightened. I want to be by myself. I want to think.
9: Well, I can't stop you by law, I suppose, but you shouldn't do it. Yeah. I don't know how to handle these modern young things, and that's a fact.
6: Inspector Lestrade, he must have killed her the moment she got out of my sight. I searched the old ruddy Heath, but I couldn't find the murderer. But I did startle him. He left his knife in the body.
1: Good, Jackson. The body's not been identified yet, eh?
6: No, Inspector.
1: We'll print her photograph in all the papers. We've got to find out who she is. Mr. Bishop, is this the body of your missing daughter?
11: Yes, it's Rosie, my Rose. Inspector Lestrade, if I ever lay my hands on that murdering fiend, I'll kill him. I'll kill him with my bare hand.
1: There's the story, Mr. Holmes. Rose Bishop was the 10th and last girl murdered.
2: But she was the first girl murdered when she was alone, eh, Lestrade?
1: Yes, sir.
0: You found no clues?
1: Well, none that proved anything when we checked on them.
2: Let me ask you a question or two, Lestrade.
1: Or anything you like, sir.
2: You've taken the obvious precautions, of course.
1: How do you mean,
2: sir? You posted a heavy police guard on the heath?
1: Oh, yes, sir. We've had 100 plainclothes men walking there at night ever since the second murder. But he seems to slip through our fingers.
2: I suppose you've also posted policemen dressed in women's clothes.
1: Yes, Miss Holmes. And we've hired girls to walk the heath in couples with our plainclothesmen. But the murderer won't seem to rise to our bait.
0: He's a cunning brute.
2: Yes, he is, Watson. Obviously a morbid madman obsessed by a hatred of love. He'll be hard to catch. Lestrade, you mentioned clues that amounted to nothing when you checked them. What were these clues?
1: Well, footprints, a couple of cigarette butts dropped at the scene of the crime. Nothing that helped us. The only important clue was the knife we found in the body of Rose Bishop, last girl murdered.
2: Of course, the experts at the yard examined it.
1: Yes, sir. Didn't tell us a thing, though.
2: You have the knife with you?
1: Here it is, Mr. Holmes. I knew you wouldn't trust us. You'd want to look at it yourself.
2: Thank you, Lestrade. Yeah. Interesting.
0: What is it, Holmes?
2: This knife is a collector's item. It's at least 100 years old, I should say. May I keep this overnight, Lestrade? I should like to conduct a few experiments of my own.
1: Why, of course you can, sir.
0: Then you're going to take on the case, Holmes?
2: Now let us say that I'll take it under advisement. I'll do my best, Lestrade. I'll do my best.
1: Well, thanks.
2: If any further developments occur, communicate with me at once, will you?
1: Yes, sir.
2: In the meanwhile, I'll smoke a few pipes on the problem. But I promise nothing, my dear fellow. I promise absolutely nothing.

0: 3 o'clock in the morning, Holmes. You're still peering through your microscope at that knife Lestrade left for you.
1: That's true, old chap. That's quite true. I must be a very dull companion. Why don't you go to bed?
0: Oh, because I'm afraid I may miss something. Confound it. Have you discovered anything?
1: Yes, I think so.
0: Oh, what?
1: The handle of this knife is corrugated. On the underside, I observed a slight diffusion in the markings. Under the penetrating eye of the microscope, I found a minute deposit which had caused the diffusion. I have just analyzed that deposit. It's wax. Colored wax.
0: Colored wax? Well, what does that signify?
1: Oh, by itself, very little. But when you combine it with a knife that definitely belongs to another century, it does suggest a certain origin.
0: I got an idea. Perhaps it came from the theater. An 18th century dagger could belong in a period play. And the colored wax might easily be part of an actor's makeup.
1: An excellent deduction, Watson.
0: Oh, thanks, George.
1: However, my own theory would be that this dagger came from a waxworks exhibition.
0: Oh, wrong again.
1: Putty is used in theatrical disguises, but I don't recall the use of colored wax.
0: Whereas it is used in making waxen effigies, and of course the dagger would belong as part of the costume.
1: Precisely, my dear fellow. It's a long chance, but I think in the morning we'll make a tour of the various London waxworks exhibitions. If my deduction is a false one, at least we'll have the pleasure of a busman's holiday. We can visit all our old friends who died on the gallows.

0: Any time, old chap?
1: I must say I'm a little weary. This is the fourth waxworks exhibition that we've been to.
0: The fourth and the last. We failed to find any clues here at Levesque's Museum. We can return to Baker Street.
1: Well, thank heaven, this is our last port of call. I'm so dizzy from looking at waxworks that they begin to look like human beings to me. Did you notice that I asked directions from the wax policeman at the entrance door just now?
0: Yes. Well, I'm sure many people have been deceived in the same way. Here we are.
1: Oh, Monsieur Levesque doesn't believe in understatement, does he? Look at that sign there.
0: Oh, gracious me. The Chamber of Horrors. Come in and see the pageant of murder. All the great killers of history reenacting their famous crimes. Well, let's go in, Watson. We should feel thoroughly at home.
1: Creepy in here, isn't it? I've heard that Monsieur Levesque will pay £100 to anyone who will spend all night alone in the Chamber of Horrors.
0: Yes, I've heard of that challenge, too. Are you thinking of accepting the bet?
1: Great Scott, no, I wouldn't spend a night here for £1,000.
0: A very comprehensive collection of killers, aren't they? Let's see, Williams, Wainwright, the Marchioness de Brinvilliers.
1: By Jove, yes. She was an attractive woman, wasn't she? As trim a pair of ankles as ever I've seen.
0: Yes, but you wouldn't have liked her cooking, Watson. She used the most lethal condiments of almost any woman in history. Hello.
1: What is it?
0: Look over there.
1: I was wondering when we'd come to one of your cases. Dr. Grimsby Rylett and the murder at Stoke Moran. Or the case of the Speckled Band. By Jove, Holmes, the tableau's extraordinarily realistic, isn't it?
0: Yes. One of other old friends of mine are represented here. I should rather like to renew acquaintance with Ricoletti of the Clubfoot and his abominable wife.
1: Ricoletti? I don't remember him, Holmes.
0: Oh, one of my earlier cases, old fellow. I must tell you that story sometime.
1: I wish you would, Arbuff. Holmes, look, that veiled figure over there. Read the placard in front of it.
0: The Hampstead Heath murderer. Well, how very interesting.
1: The face is covered with a black veil.
0: Is this pure showmanship, I wonder, or does Monsieur Levesque know more than Scotland Yard and I?
2: Good day to you, gentlemen.
1: Great Scott, you startle me, sir.
2: Are you admiring my collection of murderers?
0: Monsieur Levesque?
2: Yes, sir. And haven't I the distinction of addressing Mr. Sherlock Holmes?
0: That is my name, and this is my friend Dr. Watson.
1: How do you do?
2: How do you do, Doctor? I am greatly honored to meet you both. What do you think of my Chamber of Horrors?
0: Oh, it's very impressive. We're particularly interested in this veiled figure of the Hampstead Heath murderer.
1: Yes, indeed we are, sir. Is there a face beneath that veil?
2: I'll let you in on a trade secret, gentlemen. There are no recognizable features behind that veil. This is purely for publicity purposes. The public always expects to see the latest horrors here. And I thought I'd titillate their morbid palates by having a mysterious figure representing the killer. Of course, if he is captured, I shall add his effigy to my collection.
0: You think he will be captured, then?
2: One can only speculate. He's a clever man, Mr. Holmes.
0: And by the way, Monsieur Levesque, does your offer of £100 to anyone who will spend a night in the Chamber of Horrors still hold good?
2: Oh, yes. Are you thinking of accepting the bet, Mr. Holmes?
0: No, but Dr. Watson would like to.
2: I don't recommend the experience, Doctor. It's an ordeal that calls for nerves of steel. However, I shall be glad to arrange for
1: it. I haven't the slightest intention
0: of backing down now? Of course you haven't, old fellow. What time shall my friend return, sir?
2: About 11:30 tonight. I'll be waiting for him at the main entrance.
0: Splendid. Come on, Watson.
1: Oh, Holmes, I told
0: you. Good day, Monsieur Levesque.
2: Good day, gentlemen. I shall be waiting for you tonight, Doctor.
1: Holmes, what the blazes do you think you're doing? I haven't the slightest intention of keeping that appointment tonight.
0: Well, of course you haven't. I shall keep it. Disguised as you.
1: You keep it? For heaven's sake, tell me what you're up to, Holmes. You didn't even mention that missing dagger to Levesque.
0: No, because he knows something about the murderer. I'm convinced of it.
1: Well, why'd you say that?
0: As we were standing there talking to him, a breath of air from the open window blew back a corner of the veil. I'll swear that there are clearly defined features beneath it.
1: And so you're going back there tonight to find out?
0: That's right, old fellow. The superstitious used to believe they could use a waxen image to kill a man. Tonight, Watson, we shall prove that a waxen image can be used to trap a killer.
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18: Well, Doctor, so Sherlock Holmes decided to disguise himself as you and spend a night in the Chamber of Horrors,
1: yes,
18: huh?
1: Yes, that's right, Mr. Bartell. After dinner that night, he began to apply the makeup. It's uncanny to sit there in Baker Street and watch Holmes slowly turning into a very convincing replica of myself. As he did so, we discussed last-minute
19: arrangements. The clock is 11:30, Watson. If I'm not back here by 2 o'clock, you better come out.
1: Well, Mr. Demi, come and wait outside, old fellow, just in case there's any trouble.
19: No. You'd attract attention. By the way, do you recall the name of the last girl murdered on the Heath?
1: Yes, Bishop. Rose Bishop, wasn't
19: it? Exactly. The only girl who was murdered when she was unescorted. The body was identified by her father.
1: Well, what of it, Holmes?
19: Levesque is a French name, and yet the gentleman had a decidedly English accent. I should say that he adopted a foreign name as being more suited to his profession.
1: I don't see what you're driving at. What's the connection between Levesque, the owner of the waxworks, and the father of Rose Bishop, the murdered girl?
19: Levesque is the French word for bishop.
1: Great Scott. You think that he knows who the murderer is and...
19: I know only one thing, Watson. I may see what is beneath that black veil.
20: There. Now, how's my disguise?
1: Wonderful. You look exactly like me, but... How'll you manage about the voice?
20: Well, I don't think that'll be too difficult, old man. After all, Levesque knows me very well.
1: Well, I can't understand half what you're saying.
19: In your own case, old chap, that's a handicap that I've suffered from for years.
1: Rubbish. I'm perfectly intelligent.
19: Now, let me see. The bullseye lantern. Yes. Watson, I think I'll borrow your revolver, too. I probably won't need it, but for once, I think it might be safer for me to go armed.
1: Here you are, Holmes. Now, do be careful.
19: I will, old chap. Don't worry. Goodbye. And if I'm not back by 2 o'clock, you better come to the waxworks and see what's happened to me.

0: say, Dr. Watson, you don't mind if I search you?
1: Oh, gracious, no. No, of course not.
0: No lantern, please. The moonlight will give you all the illumination that you need. Oh, dear me. A revolver in your pocket. Oh. I'm afraid I can't allow that.
1: Oh, no.
0: Once before, a young man who unwisely accepted my bet left bullet holes in some of my finest waxworks before he finally went raving mad.
1: Gracious me, raving mad, did he? Holmes, we're here.
0: Don't be frightened, Dr. Watson. Many of the waxwork murderers here are all friends of yours. They'll be good company. I shall come and release you at 8 in the morning.
1: Yes, but no. I've
0: sealed all the windows with string and wax. I shall seal the door behind me as I leave.
1: Well, that's very unkind of you.
0: Midnight. Yeah. The bet is on, Doctor. You still wish to go through with it?
1: I suppose so.
0: Very well, then. I shall leave you now. Good night, Dr. Watson.
1: Good night.
0: Pleasant dreams.
1: Pleasant dreams, all the better.

0: What's that? Who's there? Who's why I don't shuffling about in the shadows. Who's come to here with me?
1: Shut the window. Great Scott, it's Watson. An hour before his time. Well, here go the seals and the string. Up with it.
2: Holmes. Holmes, are you all right?
1: Shh. Yes, I'm all right. You came early. But it's just as well. You're carrying a lantern. And the vet took mine with him. Come on in.
2: There we are.
1: Quiet, little quiet. I'm glad to see you, Watson. But what made you decide to come here so early?
2: Well, after you left the start, came to Baker Street. He told me there was another murder on the heath at 7 o'clock tonight.
1: Another murder, eh?
2: I started worrying about you, Holmes. Oh. I had a premonition of impending danger, and I decided to come over here. You're not angry with me? Oh,
1: of course not, my dear fellow. I'm glad of your company, and I appreciate your concern.
2: Have you looked under the veil of the waxwork figure of the Hampstead Heath murderer yet?
1: No, I was just about to. Your lantern will be most useful. Come on, Watson.
2: Oh, what have you been doing? Just doing nothing?
1: Yes, I wanted to give Levesque an impression that I was here for the night, and I also wanted to do some serious thinking. I smoked two pipes on the problem, Watson, and I think I know the answer now. I'm willing to swear you'll know the face you see when I lift the veil from the waxen dummy.
2: Here's the figure.
1: Now, hold your lantern a little higher, will you, won't you? That's it. I lift the veil, and who do we see?
2: Good Lord, it's the waxwork figure of Levesque himself.
1: Precisely, Watson. An unparalleled example of the self-betrayal inherent in criminal egotism. Levesque couldn't resist the...
2: Holmes, the waxwork is moving. Great Scott, it's alive.
3: Yes, gentlemen. Which is more than either of you will be in a few minutes.
1: You re-entered this room by a secret door, I suppose.
3: Yes, Mr. Holmes. And since you've displayed such a flattering interest in the Hampstead Heath murderer, I decided to remove the wax figure and appear in person.
2: Look out, Holmes. You've got a revolver.
3: Oh, no, Doctor. This isn't a revolver in my pocket. What would the Hampstead Heath murderer want with a revolver? This is a knife. I feel so much more at home with a knife.
1: There are two of us, Levesque. Remember that.
3: And both unarmed. Which one of you meddlers wants to die first?
2: Look out, Holmes!
1: Watch it, Watson! Both together!
2: The lantern's smashed.
3: Yes, and the moon's fading. What a pity.
2: Holmes, where are you?
1: Over here by the effigy of Macbeth. How very thoughtful of you to provide him with a dagger, Levesque.
3: A wooden one, my dear Holmes. You can't escape me. I can feel my way in the dark here. I know every inch of this room. You're doomed, both of you.
2: Don't strike a match, Holmes. You'll make a target of yourself.
1: The devil with that. I'm lighting this newspaper. It'll make an excellent torch to set light to the nearest waxwork.
3: Now! Don't burn my waxwork!
2: Not.
1: Wax on a wooden frame should blaze brilliantly. There we are.
3: Oh, you devil! You're destroying my life work!
2: Holmes, that burning wax is pouring all over the floor. The curtains are catching light. The whole place will burn down.
3: Oh, my beautiful museum!
1: I thought this would smoke you out. Quick, Watson, at him again.
2: What's that knife, Holmes?

0: Well, Mr. Holmes, you've done it again. You've solved the case in a blaze of glory. Get the point, sir. A blaze of glory.
1: Yes, Lestrade, I get the point. Thank you very much. Pass that marmalade, will you, Watson?
2: Holmes, is that the morning paper you brought with you, Lestrade?
0: Yes, Doctor. Want me to read you the headlines?
2: Yes, please do.
0: Hampstead Heath murderer captured in fire that destroys waxwork exhibition. You know, Mr. Holmes, you and the doctor were lucky you weren't burned to death. Never mind the chance you ran of having your throat cut by that maniac.
1: It was fortunate that the police and firemen were on the scene as quickly as they were. Levesque had the strength of 10 men.
2: Yes, the strength of a madman. He'll never stand trial, of course.
0: No, Doctor. He'll end up in an asylum where he belongs. Mr. Holmes, what made you suspect Levesque?
1: You first gave me the clue yourself, Lestrade. You told me that all the murdered girls were accompanied by men when they were attacked. All of them save one, Rose Bishop. Therefore, if the murderer was venting a hatred of love, he had to be someone very close to Rose Bishop to know that she was a suitable victim. That point alone, which I was shockingly slow in observing, should have told us to focus our attention on the father, Mr. Bishop, alias Levesque.
0: Well, your theory was certainly right, Mr. Holmes. You should have heard his ravings after the arrest. He swore his daughter had been ruined, so he'd killed her, too.
2: Holmes, the waxwork figure of the killer, the one with a veil over its face, the features underneath were those of Levesque himself, weren't they?
1: I'm certain of it, old fellow. You see, he had two great prides. The first, his natural pride as a fine craftsman in wax. The second, his perverted pride as a prominent and successful murderer. These two prides combined suggested to his crazed mind he make a waxwork figure of himself and range it with the other great killers of history.
2: Yes, but he was cunning enough to protect himself by placing a veil over the
1: Precisely,
2: face.
1: Precisely, my dear fellow. And when he saw us yesterday and we accepted the wager, he undoubtedly became suspicious and removed the wax figure last night and made his personal appearance as the murderer with every intention of killing us both. Yes, we were very lucky, old chap.
0: Yeah, if you ask me, Mr. Holmes, you've been very smart.
2: I quite agree, Lestrade. I think you solved the case brilliantly, Holmes.
1: No. I've been very sluggish. I solved by circumstance and melodrama what should have been a purely intellectual problem. I'm not pleased with myself. Lestrade, I hope that my name has not been used in that newspaper report.
0: No, it hasn't, sir.
1: Excellent. I want no credit in this case.
2: Well, do you mean to say that you're going to let Scotland Yard get the praise for catching him, Holmes?
1: Why not?
0: That's very generous of you, Mr. Holmes. It'll make things a lot easier for me.
2: Yes, it certainly will. Holmes, I can't see why you reproach yourself.
1: Because, my dear Watson, like the Hampstead Heath murderer, I too have my pride as a craftsman. This case had a clearly defined pattern, and I was unable to recognize it. If you should have occasion to chronicle this story, Watson, and I should prefer that you didn't, I would like you to entitle it The Education of an Idiot.
2: Oh, come now, Holmes. The Education of an Idiot? That's absurd.
1: I know. But if you do tell this story, it'll probably end up as a strange case of the murderer in wax.
3: Well, Doctor, that was sure a swell story. You know, that's the kind of story I like. Lots of action.
2: Well, that's the kind of story I like to tell. You know, Mr. Bartell, although our broadcasts were heard overseas every week through Armed Forces Radio, this is one of the few occasions that I've had the privilege of really telling my story directly to the boys. And it's been a great pleasure for me to be here at Camp Robb.

Tonight's Sherlock Holmes adventure was written by Dennis Green and Anthony Boucher and was suggested by an incident in Sir Arthur Conan Doyle's story, The Adventure of the Second Stain. Music is by Dean Fossler. Mr. Rathbone appears through the courtesy of Metro-Goldwyn-Mayer, and Mr. Bruce through the courtesy of Universal Pictures, where they are now starring in the Sherlock Holmes series.

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1: From January 7th, 1946. Pretty cool that it was broadcast in front of the soldiers at a U.S. military base. World War II had ended the previous September. I'm Greg Bell, and a few months after that specific episode was broadcast, Basil Rathbone decided to stop playing Sherlock Holmes. The film series would end, but the radio show continued, now starring Tom Conway. Nigel Bruce did stick around, though, as Dr. Watson. Well, I'm your host, Greg Bell, and up next on When Radio Was, we make our weekly visit with Mary Foster, the editor's daughter, right after we take this break.
2: I am the Whistler, and I know many things, for I walk by night. I know many strange tales hidden in the hearts of men and women who have stepped into the shadows. Yes, I know the nameless terrors of which they dare not speak.
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2: It was night, but even with the protection of darkness, Max Tyler crouched low on the apartment house fire escape. He was tense, alert, ready to run. And suddenly it happened.
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2: Back there in the...

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4: Kroger Bread, the brand new bread with a twist, brings you Mary Foster, the editor's daughter, transcribed. Now, Mary Foster, the editor's daughter. As we look in on the Fosters today, Henry has refused to advise Tom Daggett regarding his marriage to Amelia. It's early evening of the same day. Henry's daughter, Mary, is at the door greeting Dr. Bill Nelson. She says...
5: Well, Bill, come in, won't you? It's awfully good to see you. You're getting to be a regular stranger.
6: Can't you recognize me by this hat?
5: Well, yes, I can. When are you going to buy a new one?
6: Oh, one of these days when I get around to it and happen to think of it. You know, it's always good to see you too, Mary. I might add that it would be even better to see you more often, if possible.
5: I'd like that too, but I've been so busy.
6: Great minds.
5: Yes, but I have been busy, Bill. I really don't know where the days go. Come on in the living room. Dad's in there reading the paper.
6: Oh, good evening, Henry. Well, I must say you look calm and placid and unhurried reading that paper.
7: Gracious, look who's here. Evening, Doc. Mighty glad to see you. Sit down, won't you?
6: Yes, thanks, I will. Won't you have this chair, Mary?
5: No, thanks, Bill. You sit there. I like this little low chair. Just fits my back.
7: Yeah, now that's a curious thing. Mary's always liked to sit down in that little old chair, ever since I can remember. Still fits her, too. Just as it did when she was little type.
5: Well, not quite, maybe, but I still like it.
7: Say, this is nice having you drop in, Doc. Keeping you busy these days, are they? I take it they are, anyway.
6: Well, yes, pretty much so, Henry. Although things are a bit quieter than usual right now, as far as patients are concerned. This warm weather makes people feel a lot better than they did last winter.
7: Yeah, I wouldn't wonder. Winters seem to be getting more and more severe the older I grow. Although I suppose they just seem that way on account of my aging bones.
5: Oh, just listen to him, will you?
7: Well, it's a cinch. I ain't getting any younger. But anyway, I'm mighty glad this didn't have to be a professional call that you're making on us, Doc. What I mean is, we like to see you for yourself now and then.
5: I was just telling Bill at the door that it was good to see him again. Somehow I feel as if it's been really longer than it actually has. When were you here last, Bill?
6: Oh, 2 or 3 days ago.
5: Really? Seems a lot longer.
6: Well, I'm going to take that as a compliment, young lady.
5: By all means do, Doctor.
6: Tell me, how's little William Henry getting along?
5: Oh, he's just fine, thanks. Seems to have recovered completely from that attack he had.
6: I'm glad to hear that. And Jimmy?
5: Oh, Jimmy's all right. He's developing quite a mind of his own, but I suppose that's healthy.
6: You mean he's getting a little headstrong, maybe?
5: Well, perhaps, just a little bit. But he's a very sweet boy.
7: Yeah, Jimmy's fine. And far as I'm concerned, it's a mighty good sign for a boy to have a mind of his own.
5: Oh, yes, Dad, of course. I didn't mean that it wasn't.
7: The thing is, Doc, Jimmy, he didn't take to Kelsey one bit.
5: Oh, Dad, for goodness sake.
6: Well, of course, I can't make any comment on that. But mention of Jimmy reminds me that he and I have got a date to go fishing sometime soon. Ask him to drop in at the office, will you, please, Mary? And we'll get together and set the time.
5: I surely will. He's going to enjoy that a great deal, Bill. In fact, he hasn't yet stopped talking about a fishing trip he took with you last year.
7: I declare, I never saw the beat of that boy for getting folks to take him fishing. And speaking of fishing, reminds me of Tom and Amelia.
6: Tom, the reluctant bridegroom, you mean?
5: That really might be classed as a masterpiece of understatement. But deep down, I think Tom is really very fond of Amelia.
7: Oh, yes, he's fond of her, I guess, in his own way. But he's got a mighty peculiar method of showing it. This afternoon, you know, Tom, he got a mite provoked with me just because I refused to have anything to do with trying to persuade Amelia to postpone that wedding of theirs that's supposed to take place on Friday.
5: That wedding which will take place Friday, if I know Amelia.
7: Oh, sure, sure. Tom, he's planning on it, too, of course. That is to say, he knows it's to be, but seems that he promised Jimmy...

0: take him fishing Friday afternoon, and at 12:30 at that.
1: 12:30?
0: Yeah.
1: But he's getting married at 12.
0: Yeah, that's right. He understands that. But he still couldn't see any reason why he shouldn't go fishing with Jimmy just as soon as the ceremony was concluded.
2: Did he tell that to Amelia?
0: Evidently.
2: What did she have to say about it?
0: Well, near as I could make out, she had a good deal to say about it. And none of it could possibly be construed as being in favor of it.
2: I'm not surprised, not at all. By the way, Tom believes in preparing for things well in advance, doesn't he?
1: What do you mean, Bill?
2: Well, he and Amelia are going to live at her house, aren't they?
1: Well, I think that's the idea.
2: Well, I saw him moving a lot of his things in his car tonight. At least, I suppose he was moving them over to Amelia's.
0: Tom, what's that again, Doc?
2: Well, I was coming back from Brookville a little while ago and stopped along the road when I saw a man apparently fixing a flat tire. It was Tom Daggett. He had the car piled high with suitcases, boxes, and all kinds of things. I offered to help him, but he said he didn't need any help, so I went right on along.
0: This was on the Brookville road, you say?
2: Just at the turn.
1: Bill, was Tom's car headed towards Amelia's or around the turn?
2: Well, come to think of it, Mary, I guess it was headed around the turn, but I didn't pay any particular attention at the time. Why, what's wrong?
1: My gosh, Dad, do you suppose Tom has run away?
0: Gracious, that's just what it looks like to me, child. Tom has just taken the bit in his teeth, so to speak, and he's bolted.
1: Oh, dear. What in the world will Amelia do? She'll be simply frantic.
2: Well, perhaps Tom was just going over towards Brookville on an errand of some sort, Mary. Doesn't seem as if he'd actually run away even from Amelia just before the wedding day. Besides, he's got his job here with your father to consider.
0: Well, now, I don't know about that, Doc. When Tom and me was having our little talk this afternoon, he said something that's just come back to my recollection. Now that I put my mind to thinking about it.
1: What was it, Dan?
0: Why, near as I can remember, it was this. When I told him outright that I wouldn't even attempt to persuade Amelia to postpone their wedding or have anything at all to do with such an idea, Tom, he looked me right straight in the eye and he said, with a kind of quiet air of resignation, Henry says, that leaves me just one alternative. That was it. He said it would leave him just one alternative.
1: Then he must have decided right that minute.
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2: When I told him outright that I wouldn't even attempt to persuade Amelia to postpone their wedding or have anything at all to do with such an idea, Tom, he looked me right straight in the eye and he said, with a kind of quiet air of resignation, "Henry," says, "that leaves me just one alternative." That was it. He said to leave him just one alternative.
3: Then he must have decided right that minute to run away. Oh, Dad, we've got to stop him. Well, just think what it'll do to Amelia. She really and truly wants to marry Tom, and her heart will be broken
4: if he gets away.
3: Really, Bill, I'm serious. Amelia is rather odd, I'll admit, and, well, it's awfully easy to make fun of her. I know I do it myself many times when I shouldn't, but, well, underneath, she's genuinely a grand person, and I think the world of her. Dad, we just can't let this happen to her.
2: All right, all right. What are you planning to do about it, Mary?
3: Well, can't we go after Tom? I'll get the car out and we'll hunt for him and maybe...
2: Hold on here a bit. Perhaps we're making a mountain out of a molehill. Now let's calm down and think this through before we start scouting all over the countryside.
3: It seems perfectly clear to me, Dad. Tom has a case of the pre-wedding jitters and hasn't stopped to think what it'll mean to Amelia if he doesn't show up for the wedding. You know he really does care for her. It's just that he's used to making all his own plans, and, well, it's rather upsetting to him to realize that he'll have to make some readjustments.
2: Considerable amount of readjustments, as far as I can tell. But Mary, I'm beginning to come around to Doc's way of thinking. I mean, perhaps Tom is just going on some kind of errand, not running away.
3: Well, just to be on the safe side, couldn't you call up his landlady where he rooms and see if she knows anything about his moving out?
2: Oh, I don't believe Sadie Rowell has a telephone there at all. Come think of it, I know she ain't. Long time ago, she had an argument with the operator about, a wrong number or something like that, and had the telephone ripped out. Never would have it put back, either. No, you can't find out that way.
3: Well, then let's go over and see for ourselves. Would you mind, Bill? I know it isn't very courteous when we have company to plan to go out, but I'm really very worried about what might happen to Amelia.
4: Well, I'll tell you what. I'll take you in my car, and we'll drive around by Tom's rooms and find out. How'll that be?
3: I'd just as soon take my car. You might need yours.
4: Oh, it'll be all right. You come too, Henry?
2: Oh, thanks, Doc. I guess I'll stay right here instead. You two young folks run along if you want to. I tell you, I'm pretty comfortable as it is. Besides, I've already had too much experience, which I regret, in interfering with Tom and Amelia's romantic affairs.
3: We won't be long, Dad. Keep an ear out for the children, won't you?
2: Yes, I will. You better put a wrap on or something, Mary.
3: All right.
2: A little chill in the air at night, you know.
4: We'll see you later, Henry.
2: Yeah. So long, Doc.
3: I'll get a coat out of this closet here, Bill.
4: Frankly, I'm glad to get the chance to have you to myself for a few minutes, Mary, even if it takes a runaway groom to bring it about.
3: That's nice of you to say, Bill, but you're obviously not taking it seriously.
4: Never was more serious in my life. I've not only got you to myself, but there's a moon.
3: Why, Bill Nelson, you sound just like Jack Kelsey.
4: Oh, sorry if I bore you.
3: Oh, that was horrid of me. Please forgive me. You really are a darling, and I am glad to be with you.
4: I guess I'm a bit touchy myself, Mary. Forget it. Now, get in, and we'll be off on our errand of mercy.
3: From the tone of your voice, you're obviously a bit doubtful toward whom the mercy is directed. Mrs. Rule's house isn't very far from here. It's over on Elm Street.
4: Well, can't we go the long way around, then?
3: No, silly. Of course not. You know, Bill, Amelia's made all her plans for the wedding Friday. She's just as excited as a young girl. I'm to be matron of honor, and Dad's going to stand up with Tom, I hope.
4: Yes, I understand you've decided not to go to New York for Jerry's wedding. You're very much in demand at weddings just now, aren't you? I only wish...
3: Yes, Bill?
4: Oh, it's nothing. You wouldn't be interested.
3: Well, why do you say that? I might be.
4: No, not in what I was thinking about. Sometime, Mary, when you've got nothing on your mind and nobody's problems to solve for them, when you can give me your absolute undivided attention and think for many minutes about nothing and nobody but Bill Nelson, then I'll tell you what I was going to say.
3: My goodness, that's a large order, but I'll try soon. Wait a minute, Bill. Here's the house, right under the streetlight.
4: Yes, I was afraid we'd get here too soon.
3: Well, there's someone on the porch. Oh, it must be Mrs. Rule in the porch swing.
4: Well, I'll go up and ask her about time, shall I?

0: Yes, do. And I'll wait here. Oh, dear, I certainly hope he's come back.
1: What has happened to Tom Daggett? Has he run out on his own wedding? We'll hear more about this next time. Now, in just a moment, Henry Foster will be back with another of his shrewd comments. And now, Henry Foster.
2: Well, sir, the other day I was standing at the street corner, watching the traffic, with all the tooting of the cars and the grumbling of the people waiting to cross. And the thought occurred to me, if we had a few more patient pedestrians, we'd have fewer pedestrian patients. See you soon, right?
1: Be sure to tune in again tomorrow at the same time for another thrilling transcribed chapter of Mary Foster, the Editor's Daughter.
3: From the late 1940s, that indeed was Mary Foster, the Editor's Daughter. We'll present another installment at the same time and day on your local radio station next week. I'm Greg Bell, and earlier we had Harry Bartell as the announcer for the new adventures of Sherlock Holmes. Around that same time, Barnell was another very interactive announcer for a series that was also sponsored by Petri Wines. Now, this program concerned a wealthy San Francisco-based art importer, initially played by Gail Gordon and later by Elliot Lewis. I'll name it and then wrap up when radio was right after this.
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3: 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The answer is The Casebook of Gregory Hood. 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
14: From ABC News, I'm Wayne Cabot. Monday is the official expiration of the Memorandum of Understanding, a path toward ending the war between the U.S. and Iran, and neither side has expressed any interest in keeping an agreement that each side accuses the other of violating. In the balance is the fate of the Strait, President Trump saying Friday the U.S. intends to own the Strait of Hormuz. Iran Sunday offered bounties to its military of $30,000 if they capture or kill American troops. Conditions for troops on board the USS Abraham Lincoln are in the spotlight at sea more than 200 days now. Commanders saying conditions have improved, but on ABC, former Marine and now Senator Ruben Gallego said,
15: "There's a deep, deep, deep mistrust of this leadership. The Secretary of Defense is absolutely not qualified to be leading the Department of Defense. And certainly the president has shown that he just doesn't really care about the troops. His lackadaisical attitude about men and women and their deployments, you know, just kind of reflects what he actually thinks about them. He thinks about them more as toys and as ways to basically, you know, show off or show its strength."
14: Hegseth has new orders from the president to substantially reduce U.S. involvement in joint military exercises with South Korea. Trump saying there's no need to provoke North Korea. And besides, he says South Korea hasn't helped America in Iran. Hamas, long considered a terror group by the U.S., sat down Sunday with President Trump's son-in-law Jared Kushner, according to the AP. Kushner set to meet Monday with Benjamin Netanyahu. Indiana's White River is no longer raging, but it comes too late for furniture maker Frank Gounder.
16: "The worst part is everything that I have finished ready is ruined, you know, so all that stuff's going to be trash, and it was a waste of my time and supplies." And
14: 7 people died across the state. Evacuations now in San Diego from a growing wildfire in the Sorrento neighborhood, threatening 200 homes. 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
14: Authorities have now lifted a U.S. security alert that halted avocado exports from Mexico's main avocado-producing state. Russia says it took down 822 Ukrainian drones this weekend, 600 of them aimed toward Moscow. The drones that did get through killed 6 people in one of Kyiv's largest aerial attacks of the war. ABC foreign correspondent Lama Hassan on why this may intensify.
19: The Ukrainian defense minister believes their ballistic missiles will be able to reach Russian territory in 3 to 6 months, so there seems to be no end in sight to the fighting. What is clear is that these latest strikes are a dramatic escalation in this war.
14: Ukraine also coming under attack. Russian drones destroying homes and torching Kyiv's landmark book market. The BBC wants to compel testimony by Donald Trump Jr., Ivanka Trump, and her husband Jared Kushner in connection with his $10 billion lawsuit, claiming the BBC defamed him and its reporting about January 6th. The BBC argues the family has personal knowledge and likely records of what happened that day. It apologized for a misleading edit, but maintains Trump was not defamed. Hayden Panettiere has died. She was Claire Bennett on the NBC series Heroes, was in the slasher franchise Scream, was in the series Nashville, a child star on the Disney Channel. Her father telling ABC News she was an incredible light. She would have been 37 Friday. Wayne Cabot, ABC News.
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3: I'm Greg Bell, and we open with the big-voiced Arnold Moss starring in a creepy story produced for the Mole Mystery Theater. And later, it's our weekly visit with a long-running serialized version of Robert Louis Stevenson's Dr. Jekyll and Mr. Hyde. This opening program debuted on NBC Radio in 1943, but over the next decade, also spent time on CBS and ABC. The tale of homicide in late 19th century London you're about to hear would also be produced for other radio series, including Suspense. In addition to lead Arnold Moss, you'll also hear actor Bernard Linrow as host Jeffrey Barnes and announcer Dan Seymour. Enjoy.
4: And now, the Mole Mystery Theater, presented by M-O-L-L-E. Mole, the heavier brushless shaving cream for tender skins.

0: evening. This is Jeffrey Barnes, welcoming you to the program that presents the best in mystery and detective fiction. The story I have selected for tonight's program was received with so much acclaim when we first presented it last year that we are bringing it to you again this evening. It is a story that deserves to be ranked with the greatest classic mystery stories of all times. Thomas Burke's The Hands of Mr. Ottermole. It concerns a Jack the Ripper sort of character who in the year 1890 terrorized the city of London with a series of brutal murders.
1: And now for tonight's Mole mystery starring Arnold Moss, The Hands of Mr. Ottermole.

0: ever thought you might like to kill someone? Have you ever thought someone might like to kill you? Not murder for the usual motives, you understand. Not murder for greed or hate or frustration. But a killing without reason, without motive. Murder of this kind happens so simply and so unaccountably. Two ordinary people are walking down the street, minding their own business, even as you or I, and suddenly, why, no one knows. One becomes a murderer, and the other becomes a victim. Take Mr. Wybrow, for example. Mr. Wybrow doesn't know it, but he's about to be murdered. Oh, he's just an ordinary fellow. Mr. Wybrow, walking home from work of a pleasant evening, strolling casually through the cobweb alleys of London's East End. It's the spring of 1890, and Mr. Wybrow has nothing more important on his mind than buying the evening paper.
1: The report, Mr. Wybrow. Things are pretty quiet.
2: No murders or anything in the papers,
1: sir? Oh, one or two larcenies, but no killing, sir. It's a shame they can't schedule a good murder every two or three weeks. Helps the sale of papers, it does. People sure likes to read about murder.
2: For my part, I'm just as happy there aren't any murders. It's a good thing when people respect law and order.
1: Well, here's your paper, Mr. Wybrow. I'll see you tomorrow night.
0: But murder isn't something you just read about in the papers, Mr. Wybrow. Murder is something that happens to people, something final and violent.

0: Tomorrow night, other people coming home from work will find your name in the paper. And your death will help the sale of James's newspapers. For at this very moment, as you walk down Largo Street, a man has begun to follow you. This man following you, Mr. Wybrow, he isn't a bad man. In fact, he passes everywhere as a respectable man, as most criminals do. But the thought has come into his moldering mind he'd like to kill someone. And, being without conscience, he's going to do it. And then go home to tea. Yes, Mr. Wybrow, murderers do eat. The same sort of food you and I eat. Even the same sort of fish you've stopped in to buy on your way home from work, in accordance with Mrs. Wybrow's instructions.
1: Evening, Mr. Wybrow. What'll it be tonight?
2: The missus thought a little attic would be nice. Oh.
1: How's this one here, sir?
2: Kind of small, but I guess it'll be all right. Wrap it up for me, will you?
1: Right away.
0: Now you've got company, Mr. Wybrow. The man who's about to kill you is just coming into the same fish store. Don't turn away. Look at him. That's right. There's nothing unusual about him, is there? You've seen him before.
2: Nice night, isn't it, Mr. Ottimo? Haven't seen you around in some time. I guess it's because I've been coming home from the shop earlier.
1: Here's your attic, Mr. Wybrow. All wrapped and ready.
2: Very speedy of you. Just charge it, huh? I'll be in to pay you the first of next week. Oh, and good night to you, Mr. Ottimo.
0: Quiet, but friendly sort of fellow, your murderer, isn't he, Mr. Wybrow? Yes, it's a friendly world, so take your fish and leave the market and go on to your rendezvous with death. You're almost home now, Mr. Wybrow, but don't hurry so. Take a look around you. It's your last look at the world. And if you knew it, you'd look at it more closely. The more slowly you walk, the longer you'll enjoy the fragrant air of this evening. The longer you'll see the dreamy lamplight of little shops. Pause a minute before you cross Loyal Lane. Pause among the houses that shelter the useless and beaten of London's cab followers. Hear the music of the people in the streets. It's the last time, Mr. Wybrow, the very last time. Wybrow, there's only a minute or two on earth left for you. You've turned into your own street now. And right behind you is your murderer. Listen. Don't you hear something in his footfalls? Can't you hear something that cries out, beware, here comes death, here comes murder? No. No, there's no warning in footfalls. They're neutral. The foot of villainy falls with the same note as the foot of honesty. All right, Mr. Wybrow. Go into your house.
3: Is that you, dear?
2: Yes, it's me, all right.
3: Did you remember to get the fish?
2: I remembered, all right.
3: Good. Put it on the table, then. I'll be ready with tea in just a minute. Oh, is that someone at the door, dear?
2: Yes, dear. I'll answer it.
0: Go away from that door. Don't touch it. Get as far away from it as possible. Go out of the back door, run to the garden, over the fence, call the neighbors, but don't touch that door. For on the other side is death.
2: Why, hello. I didn't expect to see you again tonight. Something wrong? Come in. Here, I'll get a chair for you. I say, what are you doing? Just, what are you there?

0: I say, Crane, is this all you've been able to find out about the Wybrow murder? As editor of this paper, I expect...
1: Well, it's a baffling case, sir. There he was, strangled to death, and absolutely no one around could have done it.
0: Now, Mr. Crane, somebody must have been there.
1: Well, if you think it's so easy, let me be the editor for a while, and you be the reporter. Now, whoever did this murder disappeared like magic. Mr. Wybrow was seen by the neighbors to enter his house at the usual time. Now, there was a policeman at the end of the street. He saw no one else enter or leave the house, but suddenly screams were heard. And then the policeman's whistle.
0: Well, the criminal must have got there some way. He couldn't just fly in and out. You better go over to police headquarters and see what they know.
1: Very well, sir.
2: Yes, Mr. Crane. It certainly is a baffling case. But this is only the beginning. Even now, Mr. Crane, as you're on your way to police headquarters, the killer you seek is stalking another victim. The murder of Mr. Wybrow has only whetted the appetite of our killer. He wants to try it again and again, for he's found pleasure in killing, and his conscience doesn't bother him one little bit.

As the curtain falls on Act One of tonight's Mole Mystery, a mysterious killer is at large on the streets of London, and where he will strike next, nobody knows. And now this is Jeffrey Barnes returning you to Act Two of The Hands of Mr. Ottermole.

0: Mr. Whybrow in London of 1890 was called the London Strangling Horror because it was something more than murder. It was motiveless, and there was an air of black magic about it. For no one had seen or heard the killer, and it was as though he disappeared into thin air. And now, as the sun fades and night deepens on a strange dark street, the killer prowls again, and victim number two has run out of time.
1: Law, listen to that. I'd no notion it's reached that hour. I've kept you out too late again, Janie.
2: Oh, go on. No, it's you that should be getting to bed, what with your work to go to so early. Let's put you on the tram car here. I've only half a block to run home.
1: You'll be all right?
2: Oh, why shouldn't I? Only half a block to go home, really.
1: That strangling the other day.
2: Oh, don't you worry about me. Oh, listen, here comes your tram car now.
1: Oh, it's hard to say goodnight.
2: Oh, no, but I'll see you tomorrow. Don't forget, same time. Hurry up now. Get on board.
1: Good night, Janie. Best love.
2: Night to you.
0: That's your last goodbye, Janie. Your very last. For down the street in the shadow of a doorway is the strangler. Even as you walk down the street, his footsteps have begun to echo along with yours. Do you hear them, Janie? Nothing menacing about them, is there? Then why do you feel frightened all of a sudden? Why have you started to walk faster? Are you afraid of a pair of footsteps? Well, you're right to be afraid of them, so put your head down and run. Don't look back. Don't look back. Janie, don't stop. Don't even speak to him.
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4: Hi, I'm Officer Chris Jones, Crime Stoppers Coordinator for Sangamon and Menard Counties. This week, Crime Stoppers and the Sangamon County Sheriff's Office are asking for the public's help in the disappearance of 22-year-old Brenda Bottoms. In June of 1987, Brenda was reported missing. She was last seen getting into a brown car that was driven by a white male on North 5th Street in Auburn. Investigators have recently received information that led them to believe Brenda knew the male subject who was driving the car and the persons who are responsible for her disappearance. Crime Stoppers and the Sheriff's Office is encouraging anyone with information on the subjects or the circumstances of Brenda's disappearance to call Crime Stoppers at 217-788-8427, submit a tip on our website, or use the P3 app. If your tip results in an arrest, you can receive a cash reward. Remember, Crime Stoppers is completely anonymous, so we only want your information, not your name.
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11: Tell me, you are. I don't know what's wrong with me. Started to walk fast. Scared, I guess I was, but I don't guess anybody can be scared of you. Hey, what do you think you're doing? Hey, what do you think you are anyway? Hey, let go!

0: Now see here, Constable MacDonald, a young woman in the prime of her youth, brutally strangled and in front of her own home. I say it's rotten. My newspaper is demanding action. The strangler must be found.
1: Then you find him, Mr. Crane. There's absolutely no clue. Once again, he's disappeared like a whiff of smoke.
2: Don't worry. I'll find him if I have to spend the rest of my life doing it.
3: That's only murder number two, Mr. Crane. There are to be more of these stranglings, and each will be committed at a time when the streets are empty of any perceptible or possible murderer. Wherever people meet, in the streets, market, shops, they discuss the one topic, murder. They bolt their doors and windows at the first fall of dusk, and they yield to apprehension and dismay. For by the whim of one man with a pair of powerful hands, the structure of their daily life is shaken.
4: You mark my words, Alf. It's them gypsies what's responsible for these murders. Them Eastern fellas. They know plenty of tricks. I've heard sailors tell of how they make themselves invisible. How they have potions that makes anything possible. The only way to stop these stranglings is to drive them gypsies out of London.
3: And so panic rules the population. And no one in London feels safe unless there's a policeman somewhere around. But policemen are only human, the same as the rest of us. It's possible to strangle a policeman too. And then, where does safety lie? That's right. Victim number three is Constable MacDonald, who stops to talk with an old friend.
1: Hey? Oh, it's only you. Give me a start. All night long I've been walking this here deserted street. Every once in a while a stranger approaches the same as you've done. And I tighten my grip on my nightstick. I kept looking around so much I've got a crick on the back of my neck. Maybe if you'd just run your hand over it a little, it'd help some. Yeah, right here, that's where it hurts. No, easy. Here. What are you doing? Let go of me.

0: these London strangling horrors reach three, they're almost over. But there's to be one more, one more. And no one is ever to know the identity of the murderer. That is, no one but two men. The murderer himself and our young newspaper friend, Mr. Crane. And fate has a strange trick to play on Mr. Crane, as fate sometimes does.
1: Sergeant! Sergeant!
2: Oh, evening, Mr. Crane.
1: I've a few questions I'd like to ask you, Sergeant. These three stranglings, you discovered all of the bodies, didn't you?
2: No, not exactly. I discovered Mr. Wybrow's body, and I discovered Constable McDonald's body. The girl, I got there just after she'd been found.
1: You didn't see anything? You didn't see anybody?
2: I'll swear on my life, there was no one around.
1: But how could the killer get away so quickly? Is it possible that he could have hidden right at the scene of the crime?
2: No, sir. We went over every bit of the Wybrows. No one could have hidden there. McDonald was killed in the street. No one could hide there, of course. As for the girl, it was unlikely anyone could hide nearby with a crowd around.
1: That's what I want to know, Sergeant. Did a crowd form immediately after each murder?
2: You know how people are, Mr. Crane. Let them hear a policeman's whistle and they all come running to see what's up. Do you think that has something to do with the murder, sir?
1: Might have, and it might not. Thank you very much, Sergeant. I'll commend you to the inspector.
0: These questions you're asking, Mr. Crane, what are they leading to? What idea is trying to shape itself in your mind? Do you think you're going to uncover the identity of the strangler? Men with more intelligence than you have been trying to solve it and failed. And the closer you come to finding out the killer, the closer you come to your own death, Mr. Crane. So don't think about it. Walk down the street, go into the music hall, where you can forget all these questions of murder.
3: Here you are, Mr. Crane. Ham sandwich and a glass of ale.
1: Oh, just a minute, waiter. Look at this ham. Why, it's nothing but fat.
3: Well, I didn't make the sandwich, sir.
1: Oh, now look here. Are you trying to tell me that this establishment isn't responsible for its food? After all, the ham is there. Somebody had to put it there. Just didn't fly in by itself and... By George, that's it!
4: That's what, Mr. Crane?
1: Oh, it's you, Mr. Editor. Sit down. I think I've solved the mystery of the strangling murders.
4: What? What's that?
1: Yes, I just saw a vision in my ham sandwich.
4: A vision?
1: How did the ham get into this sandwich?
4: Oh, you fool. Somebody put it there.
1: Precisely. And three persons have been strangled. Therefore, somebody had to be there to do it.
4: You have a genius for the obvious.
1: Yes, and it's obvious the only way the murderer could escape was either by running away...
4: Yes.
1: ...or by standing still.
4: Standing still?
1: Standing still, so he wouldn't be conspicuous.
4: Wait a minute. Where are you going?
1: Out into the street, sir. Out into the street to discover the man who could stand still the best.

0: ham sandwich has told you a good deal about the Strangler, Mr. Crane. You're getting very close to him now. As you leave the music hall and think over and over to yourself, who can stand still best and attract the least attention, the answer comes to you. Why are you being so heroic, Mr. Crane? You're on a dark, lonely street now. It isn't necessary for you to bring the murderer in single-handedly. Look, there's a police station across the street. Run over to get help. No? All right, then. Go on by yourself. Be a hero. Snuff out your own life merely to prove that a vision you saw in a ham sandwich is the correct one. Go ahead. Turn the corner now and confront the Strangler.
1: Good evening.
2: Oh, evening, Mr. Coyne.
1: Have you dug up any new evidence about the murder since I spoke to you the other day?
2: No, nor has anyone else.
1: Really? Now, as man to man, tell me why. Just why did you kill all those innocent people, Police Sergeant Ottermole?
2: You can't believe I did it.
1: It couldn't be anybody else. You were present or nearby when each of the bodies was found. There wasn't time for anyone to escape the scene of the crimes. Therefore, the Strangler escaped by standing still. And who could stand still? Who could be more inconspicuous in a crowd than a policeman? Than you, Sergeant Ottermole.
2: You think that's pretty clever, don't you? Well, you won't tell anybody about this.
1: And back. I thought you might get robbed, so I brought along this gun. Try anything and I'll use it.
2: All right. Don't worry, then. I'm not going to try to get away, Mr. Crane. I know when the game's up.
1: But there's still one thing I've got to know. Why? Why did you do it?
2: I don't know exactly. But I've got an idea. Everybody knows we can't control the workings of our minds, don't they, Mr. Crane?
1: So they say.
2: That's right. Ideas come into our minds without asking. Yet everybody's supposed to be able to control his body. Why? We get our minds from Lord knows where. Maybe from people dead 100 years before we were born.
1: Yes? Yes, go on.
2: Well, might we get our bodies in the same way? Can't ideas live in nerve and muscle as well as in brains? Couldn't it be that parts of our bodies aren't really us? And couldn't ideas come into those parts all of a sudden? I'll take my hands. Look at them. See how big and strong they are. Well, couldn't hands like these suddenly get the idea to choke things like this?
3: Let go of me.
2: I told you they get ideas. Ideas to choke things. Give me that gun, Mr. Crane.
3: You're breaking my wrist.
2: Drop that gun.
3: Big beast. I've shot you twice. Why don't you die?
2: But it's my hands that strangle you, Mr. Crane. My hands.
3: Oh, my God.

0: The next morning, two men were found in the same street. Mr. Crane, the reporter, Mr. Otomo, the police sergeant. But very much the same in one important respect. They were both very dead. Yes, and the strangler has been found out. But that's not the end. For fate still has its ironical prank to play on Mr. Crane. Poor Mr. Crane. 6 months after his death, a proclamation was made by the Lord Mayor of London.
1: Whereas the stranglings in London's East End suddenly and strangely came to a halt, it can only be concluded that the strangler died or was killed. In consideration of certain evidence, it has been decided that the strangler was undoubtedly a certain reporter named James N. Crane. And it is poetic justice of the most exalted kind that this strangler himself finally met his death by strangling. Therefore, I have ordered a special bronze medal struck in memory of the man who freed London of this horror and gave his life in so doing. Police Sergeant Ottermole.
0: In memory of Police Sergeant Ottermole.

0: The original music for the Mole Mystery Theater is composed and conducted by Alexander Semler. The Hands of Mr. Ottermole was written by Thomas Burke and adapted for radio by L.K. Hoffman. Arnold Moss was featured in tonight's program. This is Dan Seymour saying goodnight until next Friday at this same time when the Mystery Theater presents In the Balance.
1: This is NBC, the National Broadcasting Company.
2: That indeed, the Hands of Mr. Ottermole, as presented on the Mole Mystery Theater. Announcer Dan Seymour had previously worked for Orson Welles on his Mercury Theater on the Air, and had a major role in that program's now infamous panic-inducing version of War of the Worlds by H.G. Wells. Dan Seymour would later leave showbiz and get into advertising, working for the famous firm Young and Rubicam, and then later heading up the Walter J. Thompson Agency. I'm Greg Bell, and moving on. Up next on When Radio Was, it's our weekly visit with a radio serialized version of Robert Louis Stevenson's Dr. Jekyll and Mr. Hyde. We'll be right back.
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0: Ladies and gentlemen, Dr. Jekyll and Mr. Hyde.
1: I tell you, sir, I'm making no mistake. The hideous creature I saw scuttle up the stairs

0: Would have come up here if the need wasn't desperate. Oh, I've been driven half distracted, sir. What would the worry of Dr. Jekyll and the poor people coming ringing at the door asking for him?
1: What poor people?
0: The people from the clinic, sir. They're lost without him, and that's the truth. Oh, it'd fair wring your heart, it would, to hear the way they plead for him to come and look after their sick.
1: But what's happened? Isn't Nurse Peters still down there?
0: Nurse Peters, sir? The poor young lady's been too bad herself to look after anyone.
2: Nurse Peters?
1: What's been the matter with her?
0: I don't rightly know, sir. But Dr. Jekyll brought her to the house a week before he went into the laboratory. No one saw her but himself, and the nurse he had to look after her. But from what I heard, it seemed as though she seemed to be partly out of her mind, sir.
1: What? Why, you must be crazy. Helen Peters out of her mind and Dr. Jekyll murdered? What sort of crazy yarn is this?
0: Oh, I know, sir. And that's why I came all the way up here to see you. If I'd put it in a letter, you'd never have believed me.
1: I don't believe you now, that this couldn't have happened. Where's Miss Peters now?
0: The doctor gave orders that she was to be taken down to his house in Norfolk, sir. I saw her just before she left. Oh, she looked mortal bad, sir. And the saddest look I ever saw on any woman's face. She seemed in a sort of a dream. She just walked down the stairs and out of the door and never said a word.
1: Oh, stop. If you tell him any more, I believe I'm going mad, too. Has the whole world tumbled to pieces?
0: Oh, we need you, Dr. Lanyon. Someone's got to come and try and put things right.
1: I'll come right away.

0: Helen, dear, here's a letter for you. Do you feel well enough to read it?
1: Yes, Mother, I'll read it.
0: That's a good girl. You're looking ever so much better today. A few weeks of this lovely country air should make you quite well again.
1: Do you think so, Mother, dear? I wish I did.
0: Read your letter, and we'll go for a little stroll out in the garden. You never saw anything like the delphiniums and the roses, and they'll make you better just to see them. Do you know, there's the dearest little pony cart and an old fat cob in the stables. I was talking to the head groom about it this morning. How would you like to go for a drive through the park? The trees are looking lovely. Just the fern, the little tinge of ferns and faint tinge of the autumn. Why, dear, what's the matter? Is the bad news in the letter?
1: No. You may read it if you like.
0: What is it? Why, some sort of document. A deed of gift.
1: Yes, from Henry. He's given me this house and the parklands and all the land. He told me he was doing that before we said goodbye.
0: Helen, dearest, don't cry. You mustn't upset yourself. This was done to make you happy, not to cause you any pain.
1: Happy? No, I don't think Henry expected me to be happy.
0: My darling, I wish I could tell you what... I wish you could tell me what happened between you. Is it so final? If ever I saw a man with mortal grief on his face, it was Henry Jekyll the morning we left to come down here. Though I'm sure he loves you.
1: Oh, please, Mother, please. If only you knew how it tortures me to hear you say that.
0: Sorry, dear, I won't say it again.
1: We must regard him as dead. None of us will see him again, ever.
0: Is he stricken with some dreadful illness, dear?
1: Yes, an illness so dreadful, so terrible, that my mind can't bear to think of it. And yet I can't help myself. I sit here thinking of him alone, facing that dreadful doom. And I can't do anything. I can't even be with him.
0: But can't anything be done? Aren't there doctors?
1: Nothing, and no one can help him. Do you think I would have come away if there'd been any hope?
0: Oh, then don't let's talk about it anymore. It only upsets you, and if nothing can be done for him... Come, we'll go into the garden. Would you like a shawl to put round your shoulders?
1: Mother, I'd like to go alone. Do you mind?
0: But are you strong enough?
1: Of course I am. There's nothing the matter with me, physically.
0: Very well, then.

0: Don't walk too far. I'll come down to you in half an hour.
1: Yes, do. I'll be down under that beech tree at the end of the lawn. I think perhaps I'd better wear a coat. It might turn cold.
0: Yes, do. Now take care of yourself.
1: I will. Goodbye.
0: Why do you kiss me like that? I'll be seeing you in half an hour.
2: 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We'll be right back.
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0: Williams, my mother was telling me that you've got a pony cart and cob here that I could drive.
1: Yes, Miss Peters.
0: Do you think I could have it right away?
1: Well, are you going to drive it yourself, miss?
0: Yes. I'm feeling so much better today that I think I'll go down to the village and do a little shopping. How soon can you have it ready?
1: Oh, it won't take a minute, miss. The old cob's in the stable now, and I'll have one of the boys harness him right away.
0: Good, I'll wait. By the way, I can reach the main road by going through that gate over there, can't I?
1: Oh, yes, miss. But there's a better road if you take the one that goes right past the house.
0: No, I'll take this one. I don't want to pass the house. And hurry, will you? I don't want to be too late getting back.
1: Oh, certainly, miss. Harness old Rory into the pony cart, will you?
0: Porter. I want to go to London. Can you tell me when I can catch a train?
2: Yeah, you're dead lucky, miss. There's one due right now. It'll take you as far as Norwich, and then you'll get the express.
0: Oh.
2: Oh, there she's coming up to the crossing now. Want a ticket?
0: Yes, first class, please.
2: Any luggage?
0: No, none.
2: Here's your ticket, then. 11 a night,

0: Yes? What do you want?
1: Is this Dr. Jekyll's place?
0: Yes, but he's not at home.
1: Oh, do you know when he'll be back?
0: No, I haven't any idea. He's been gone for several days now.
1: Oh, don't you know where he is? I need him dreadful bad. My little girl that's ill. Oh, if I don't get him soon, I don't know what'll happen.
0: Well, he isn't here, and it's no use your waiting.
1: Oh, what am I going to do?
0: Well, can't you get another doctor?
1: No one will come to folks as poor as us but Dr. Jekyll. We haven't any money to pay him with.
0: Did you go to the clinic?
1: Yes, there's no one there. It's all shut up. Oh, when is Dr. Lanyon coming, Betty? It's terrible with both of them away.
0: Oh, he's on his honeymoon. He won't be back for another week.
1: And even Miss Peters. Oh, it ain't right for them all to go and leave us like this. We've learnt to count on them so much.
2: What's the matter, Mrs. Probst?
0: Miss Peters?
1: Nurse. Oh, thank heaven you're back. Marge is that ill, miss. I've been off out of me mind.
2: What's the matter with her?
1: Oh, it's some sort of fever. She's tossing round and she's burning hot. She hasn't known me for the past 2 days. Oh, can you come and see her, miss?
2: Well, I wanted to see Dr. Jekyll.
1: He isn't here. He's been gone away. There's no one left but you, miss. Oh, don't say you won't come. You would let her die for want of help.
2: All right, I'll come. He would have wished me to. Nellie, can I come inside and get some things?
0: Yes, miss, of course.
2: Mrs. Forbes, you go back to your child. I'll get something to eat and some medicine and come over as soon as ever I can.
1: Oh, heaven bless you, miss. You don't know how wonderful it is to see you back again.
2: My cab's still waiting. Here, take this money and get the man to drive you home. Keep your little girl warm and give her plenty to drink. I'll come and see her in half an hour.
1: Oh, thank you, miss. Thank you 1,000 times.
2: Nellie, can you get me something hot to drink? I've come a long way.
0: Are you feeling better, miss?
2: Yes, I'm all right. Nellie, when did you see Dr. Jekyll last?
0: Well, none of us has seen him since the day after you left, miss.
2: Did he go away?
0: No. Oh, I didn't like to tell that woman, but he's locked himself up in the building at the back of the house.
2: Oh, Henry, my poor darling. And does he never come out?
0: No, miss. Not for anything. You're not thinking of going to see him, miss.
2: Why?
0: Well, we've had orders to keep away. No one's allowed near the place, except when there's food to be taken across.
2: No. No, I'll not go there. I'll do what I can to keep on with his work. There are sick people in need of him. I don't think I can help him, but I can help them. And that is my duty.
0: Are you well enough, miss?
2: Well, of course I am. There are times when one must forget oneself, Nellie. And this is one of them. Now, will you please get me some food? And show me where the doctor keeps his surgical bag and medicines. This is what he would wish me to do. I know. And as long as I have strength, I'll do it.

0: long-running radial serial adaptation of Dr. Jekyll and Mr. Hyde. We'll continue that storyline at the same time and day on your local radio station next week. I'm Greg Bell, and earlier we had announcer Dan Seymour on the Molly Mystery Theater. And I mentioned he had previously worked for Orson Welles on his Mercury Theater on the Air program. Well, that series underwent a name change in December of 1938 after picking up a soup-making sponsor. I'll share that name, then wrap up when radio was right after this.
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0: tales of wizards, demons, pirates, and sorcery. 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And now, for today's thrilling adventure, part two of The Marquis of Corumbas, or Let's Kill Missoula. As you know by now, Jack Flanders has been given a large, overstuffed green velvet chair. When he sits in the chair, he finds himself in another realm where great winged sailing ships fly the skies. In our last episode, Jack met a marsh wizard who calls himself the Marquis of Corumbas. Together they journey deep into the interior of that weird country known as the Nevermind. There, in the great palace, they came upon strange fungi, white and round as huge puffballs that clung to the walls and ceilings. When Jack rubbed his hand across the skin of this smooth, round fungi, they seemed to glow, becoming alive. But now it's midnight. Jack is back in his living room, suspiciously eyeing that green velvet chair.
1: Midnight. Well, it's time to sit in you again, isn't it?

0: if I can visualize that sunken palace, the room with those rotting tapestries hanging from the walls and those round fungus balls, the marble throne. I see it. Someone's sitting on the throne. It's the Marquis. But he's not the same. He's taller. He's... Oh, my God, it's me. Well, here I go.
1: So long, living room. Hello, never mind.
0: What's this? He left behind his cloak and his top hat. The hat fits. Cloak's a little short, though. Wait. Something else here. A notebook. Simple spells for the novice wizard. Spell of dismissal. Let's see what he has to say.
2: Before conjuring a demon, be benevolent, almost foul. The wizard must know the spell of dismissal. For to call forth the unknown without knowledge of dismissal would be folly indeed.
0: Why did the Marquis leave this behind? These fungus balls again. What are they made of? It's a smooth skin. It's glowing. I can see something inside. A skyship. It's the Blue Swallow.
3: Atoms are the result of the final division of matter. Nothing new here.
0: These scenes are like...
3: Every order of matter...
0: Like dreams.
3: There are simply certain small weird dreams. Which are indivisible only on the given plane. The atoms of the absolute alone are really indivisible. The atom of the next plane, that is world three, consists of three atoms of the absolute... No kidding. Or in other words, it is three times bigger and three times heavier, and those movements are correspondingly slower. The atom of the world six consists of six atoms of the absolute merge together and forming one atom. Its movements are correspondingly slower. The atom of the next world consists of 12

0: fragile particles and are the next world of 244896. No kidding. All these men have been at the various corners of the universe and are not separate into layers, but are intermixed, or rather, they are interpenetrate one another. They interpenetrate one another. The finer materials permeate the coarser ones. Let's see here. A little this. And a little bit that.
1: Hi, Doc. What you doing?
0: Look out!
2: Something's happening. That fungus ball, it's bright red. It's glowing as though it's on fire.
3: Fire!
4: Fire in Elcom is coming.
5: What?
3: Fire, Captain! Fire!
5: Well, put it out!
4: Can't, Captain. She's spreading fast.
5: Spreading, is it?
3: And more water!
6: She gets to the gas chambers, will be a pretty sight.
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5: What the hell was Mastola doing in there?
3: Captain, more water!
6: The fire's spreading, Captain.
7: You up there? See any water?
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7: Take her down!
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8: Take her down!
6: Aye, aye!
7: All those buckets over the side! Step down and land and we'll all be barbecued!
5: What's this? Alas, tis Dr. Mazula. He looks done for. What's this? Little Freda?
9: Aye, the blast got her too.
5: Call me ship's physician! 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
11: Call Physician Floyd!
5: Mazula, can you hear me? Zero. Little Freda, you hear me?
9: It's Little Freda.
5: Oh.
9: The alchemist be a goner, I fear.
5: Aye.
6: Here's Physician Floyd.
12: Greasies, Captain.
6: He's been nipping the rum again, Captain.
5: Oh, God. Look at him anyway, Floyd. Well?
12: Alas, Captain. However.
5: What?
12: 'Twas upon the misty isle known as Ugo. I once, in my youth, observed a native shaman bargain for the life of a young warrior.
6: What do you mean, Physician Floyd?
12: He bargained with the Lords of Death.
5: There's he is. How?
12: Somehow. He put himself into a trance, and off he went to bargain for the soul.
5: Great. And shows me the shaman here who can bargain with the Lords of Death. What was that alchemist fooling with? Anyone know?
13: Nothing left, Captain.
12: Says rather natural death. Hey.
5: Of course it's not natural. They blew up, you blithering fool.
12: Aye.
1: Ooh. Jackal.
9: The child, she be trying to speak.
5: What is it?
1: Jack?
5: God, she don't mean Flanders.
1: Jack.
5: Flanders, eh?
9: Oh, not Flanders. He can't do anything right.
5: Quiet. If he knows the art of foreseeing, putting his mind in them hawks aloft, he might be able to...
12: It's dangerous for the unskilled.
5: Dangerous?
9: You're volunteering Flanders because you didn't like him, Captain.
5: Me? Don't like the lad? Oh, no! And who are you in the Starry Grove volunteers to enter the halls of death? Hey! Hey! Hey!
14: Flanders!
5: Good.
1: Ooh. Oh.
12: They be fading fast.
9: How do we get a hold of Flanders?
15: The child would know.
9: But the child ain't talking.
5: Flanders, always underfoot except when we need him. Damn! What's that?
9: The bugler be practicing his funeral dirge.
5: Not yet!
15: Idiot!
16: Back in the Nevermind, Jack ponders the great room. His eyes slowly scan those weird, white, round fungi that cling to the tapestried walls and high-vaulted ceiling.
17: What I'm seeing... I can't believe it's really happening.
1: Jackal.
17: What?
1: Jackal.
17: little Frida? Where is she? Those fungus balls. They're all turning colors. They're all glowing.
16: Indeed, they are glowing. And suddenly, there, in every ball, is the face of little Frida.
17: Jack. Holy smoke, she's trying to reach me. Little Frida! How do I answer her? The notebook. The book on spells. Let's see. Answering the call.
10: Put your face into the fungus.
17: No, I'm not going to do that. All right, all right. Here goes. Oh, God, I just can't put my face into that.
16: It's as though an invisible hand grabs the back of his head and presses his face into the cold, smooth skin of the huge fungus.
13: Look up there!
14: What? Look at that! In the sky!
15: My God! It's the full face of that Flanders!
13: Hey, what's happening?
15: Look at Flanders! I don't know what you're supposed to be doing hog in the sky, but here's me proposition!
13: I can't hear you. You want me to bargain with the... with the lords of death?
14: Captain, his face beat us all of it.
15: Come back here, you!
14: He's fading away!
18: Over there!
10: Look at that!
14: Oh, no!
19: Captain, over there.
14: What?
19: Crosser Orion.
16: There, crossing the starry sky, is a magnificent ship, moving full tilt, blown by unknown winds. Its hull is as sleek as a clipper ship, and its sails are huge and ghostly white, almost transparent against the stars. The tall masts are exquisitely rigged with ropes as delicate as silver threads, while the powerful wings rise and fall like some strange bird hurrying across the night sky.
20: The angel of death.
16: Missoula's soul slowly slips from his body, like a wisp of mist, yet retaining the shape of this noble little alchemist. The sky clipper suddenly glows, a pulsing radiance. Cannons sound a celestial salute. And Dr. Missoula is gone.
19: Oh, that's it for him.
5: Tell the bugler to sound his taps. How's the child?
19: She's still hanging on.
5: Aye. They'll be back for her.
2: Damn, it's too late. They've taken Missoula. But what do I do now? Think, Jack, think. To follow Missoula, I would have to visualize death. How do I do that?
17: The notebook, of course. Let me see. There's an index.
10: Chapter 12.
17: Flights to unknown destinations. The novice needs a means of transportation. A prayer carpet, for example. I don't have one.
10: A short winged dinghy will do.
17: Well, that's a thought.
10: Chapter 26.
17: Mage wind. To weave a mage wind, the novice needs to whisper aloud the following chant. Oh, wait a minute. What can I use for a sail? My shirt? No. Those tapestries? No, they're too rotted away to...
10: The cloak?
17: The cloak, of course. Now, if I use one of these oars for a mast, secure the cloak at the top and the bottom. There. Now, I'll try the chant.

0: soft breeze ripples across the water lilies. 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And the short-winged dinghy slowly skims across the surface through the rooms of the sunken palace. Then, picking up speed, the boat hop, hop, hops and is aloft. And out through the top window of the palace, he sails.
1: Wow. Or as little Frida would say, wowie zowie.
0: Higher and higher he rises, his speed increasing. And there, like sequins spilled across the night sky, is the trail left by that ghostly ship.

0: flies on. 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The colors fade into a grayness, a strange limbo twilight. And now the trail is a current, sweeping him along through a deep black canyon.
1: There's a faint light ahead.
0: He's moving swiftly now, the light becoming more brilliant.
1: Good Lord, I can't stop!
0: Then suddenly he crashes into the light. A light so bright, it's like being thrust into the center of the sun.
1: Yeah.
0: Jack is swallowed by, no, not the blackness of death, but the brilliance of death. He's overwhelmed, immersed, washed with a light that is pure love. Jack is experiencing death. No, kids, there is no hell. There is no God's judgment. There is only Jack's judgment of himself. He bursts into tears, unable to endure the love, the compassion of this light that by comparison he feels so insignificant, so meager, so, what shall we say?
1: Don't bother saying it.
0: Poor Jack. He staggers from the light and collapses. How long he lies there, he cannot tell. Time has no meaning here. At last, he opens his eyes.
1: Oh, God. I think I'm dead. The light is gone. Still, everything is so bright. I feel as though I'm walking. Steps. These canyon walls are so steep. So deep. Is this a hallway? There's something ahead. It's an oval. It's turning on its side. I'm walking on it. Oval tabletop. Oh no. There are people sitting all around it. Good God, I've walked into the middle of someone's dinner.
2: Who is this brazen intruder?
3: Who is this uninvited guest?
1: I'm...
3: So the Marquis of Carambas honors us with an uninvited visit.
1: No. I'm not the Marquis of Carambas.
3: Oh, yes, you are.
2: You dispute the Lords of Death.
1: Oh, no. But tell me something. Am I dead?
3: Do you think you are dead?
1: No.
3: No. Why are you standing in the middle of our dinner?
1: Oh, I didn't mean to.
3: You didn't mean to.
1: Oh, lords.
4: Repeat after me. I am the Marquis of Carambas.
1: I am the Marquis of Carambas.
3: Here.
4: I've come to bargain for the souls of...
5: Take it.
1: I've come to bargain for the souls of Dr. Mazula and little Frida.
2: Ah, too late for Dr. Mazula.
1: Too late?
3: He's dead.
2: Dead as a doornail.
1: But I...
3: All right, we give you a chance. Bids are now open for the soul of Dr. Mazula.
2: What
3: do you offer?
1: Well, I...
3: You don't have an offer. Bids are now closed for Dr. Mazula.
1: But...
2: We expected more from the Marquis of Carambas.
3: Bids are now open for the soul of little Frida.
2: Well?
1: Wait, I...
3: What do you offer?
1: What do I offer?
3: You need some prompting. Or do you offer your life in exchange for hers?
1: My life?
2: Your life.
5: No.
1: No.
2: No? Then what?
1: Good Lord.
3: Good Lords.
4: Dance or let me?
1: Dance?
3: Dance.
1: Dance?
2: Everyone knows the Marquis of Carambas can dance. Dance! Dance!
1: All right. Dance. I can't dance.
2: That's terrible.
4: Relax, my boy.
1: I can't do it.
4: Ask for some music.
1: Could I have some music?
2: Music?
1: Yes.
6: Music!

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While the lords are occupied, Jack makes his escape. Sneaking back to his short wing dinghy, he takes up the wing oars and rolls out of there like a bat out of hell.

0: I'm exhausted. 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It's a dull gray sort of twilight. Above, below, it's all the same. I must be in limbo. No landmarks. It's nothing.
1: Jack?
0: I heard something. From over there. Something's there. Lights. Twinkling stars. I'm on the edge. 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

0: the stars. 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There's something dark moving below me. A skyship. I think it's the Blue Swallow. Wait a minute. What's that? No, something's closing in from above. It's moving fast. It's a huge white clipper ship. It's passing so close I can almost read the lettering on its bow. The Angel of Death. Oh no. They've come for little Frida. Oh, darn it. Wait. There's someone standing on the bow. He's leaning over the rail, looking down at the Blue Swallow. It's Missoula. He's not dead. They brought him back.
1: Farewell, my good friends. Life has been hard for me, as it is for everyone. But I leave without regrets. Like so many alchemists before me throughout the ages, I went out with a splendid bang. Even though there are a million things I would have done differently, I don't want another chance. I have no intention of reincarnating. Now that I'm dead, believe me, I'm gonna stay dead.

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0: Ruby, Inanna, and Kapoor were swept away by the current, swept off their planet of Sumanula, and into, well, you'll see.
1: Nothing but a flat, white, nothing. Kapoor! Hey, rodent! Nothing. Too much of nothing. A little nothing's okay, but... Just as I thought, there is something out there. A little fuzzy... whatever it is. But well-armed. Could be friendly. Yeah, right. Nothing. Ease out the Smith Hitachi Godzilla Blunderbuss Blaster. Hey, Fuzzball, can you hear me? He's going for it, just as I thought. I slow time and step aside as his blast flashes past. I let him have it. Nice welcome. Just as I figured. There he is again. There he is again. What the hell? Oh, I'm hit. Oh, I'm losing it. Oh, ouch.
2: You did very well for someone who is not very open.
1: Yeah, thanks.
2: You experienced what we call the invisible worlds.
1: What exactly is that?
2: Do you understand thought forms?
1: What I think is what I'm going to see.
2: Your thoughts create and also attract other thoughts that also create.
1: Yeah, okay.
2: But in the invisible worlds, not only your belief, but the energy of your thoughts create the worlds you see.
1: You mean physically?
2: Do you understand?
1: What am I dealing with? Reflections of my thoughts? I better watch what I think. All right, let's start again. Every time I take a step, I expect something to happen. There he is again. Damn it. Got him. Okay, I understand. Don't take a step. Just stand still. Forever. There's something else out there.
0: Something is approaching. At first, it looks like a small jewel box, but as it nears, it keeps growing larger until it becomes a two-story building with a neon sign, the Astral Bar and Grill. It slides up and around Ruby, and there she is, standing at the bar.
1: Oh, this looks like a fun place.
3: You look thirsty, honey.
1: Yeah, you got seltzer water?
3: Whatever you want.
1: Good.
4: Hey, you're sitting on my stool.
1: Ooh, I didn't know it was occupied.
4: Well, move your butt.
1: Okay.
3: Here you go, one tall seltzer.
1: Leave the bottle.
4: Seltzer?
1: Not bad.
4: Thirsty, huh?
1: I can't figure this place out.
4: You're new, right?
1: I have the feeling if I take a step, I may have problems.
4: Hey, I'm talking to you.
3: Is he bothering you, honey?
1: I can handle it.
4: Look at these muscles. You know what that comes from?
1: Why do I find myself in joints like this?
4: You want to give it a squeeze?
1: Oh, put your arm down. You stink.
4: Hey, that's nature's perfume.
1: This is unreal, but all too real.
4: Oh, you're one tough broad, ain't you?
1: The smell isn't going away.
4: Tough on the outside, soft and pink on the inside.
1: Yeah. Look, bleephole, I can't move.

0: move, so I think you should.
1: Oh, she can't move.
2: Keep taking that stuff. You're gonna have to move.
0: Listen, back off.
1: Yeah, yeah. When's the last time you were on your back, huh?
0: Here we go.
1: What?
0: It was all predictable. His fist came for my face. I slowed it down, slid under, picked him up, sent him sailing. Whoa! A glow out there. Getting closer, getting sweeter. Now what? Huh? Couples dancing? Lanterns hanging, patios, and the moon's reflecting off a lake? An ocean? Everyone whirling around? Oh, God, I think I've landed in romance land.
3: Hello.
0: We're in love. Oh, yeah? That's nice.
4: Are you in love?
0: No. How do I get out of here?
3: Why do you want to leave?
0: I don't belong.
4: It's wonderful.
0: Is a little too corny for my taste.
3: Why don't you relax?
4: You are one of us.
0: Oh, now everybody's couples here except me, so that's why I don't belong.
4: Oh, they're playing our song. Goodbye. Hope you fall in love.
0: What is this place? Everyone here is in love and I'm alone. Stuck in romance hell. I'm stepping out. Shouldn't have taken that step.
5: What'll you have, honey?
0: Where am I?
5: The Astral Bar and Grill?
0: No, I know. Where else am I?
5: In a hard place.
0: I was just in a soft place.
5: Where was that?
0: I don't know. Love land, romance land, some kind
1: of... Hey, you're sitting on my stool.
0: What is this, pick your own hell?
5: Was romance land that bad?
1: You're on my stool.
0: It's beginning to look better.
1: You heard what I said?
0: Yeah.
1: Well, so move that sweet little thing of yours, baby.
0: Okay. Back in Sappy Land. Love-struck couples dancing around in a daze. I don't know. It's like they're all in a trance. Maybe that's love. I can't remember. Listen to that dopey music. Oh well, all I need to do is take one small step.
1: Hey, you're sitting on my stool.
5: Decided to come back?
0: And I didn't like it back there.
1: I said you're sitting on my stool.
6: Gonna spend the rest of your time flipping this guy on my table?
1: Hey, you deaf or something?
0: Oh, God.
5: What's it like in romance land?
0: I've been in worse places.
1: Hey, hey, hey, move it, baby!
5: Night and day, you are the one.
1: You gonna move it, or do I have to move it for you?
5: Or under the sun.
1: I said, move it!
0: Okay.
5: Where you are, I think of you.
3: You've come back.
4: Isn't it wonderful here?
0: It's looking better, but I don't know. Something here is too relaxing, too dumb, too numbing. Maybe it's just my problem. I feel like I'm suffocating. I'm getting out. What's going on here?
5: Looks like you got a choice.
1: Hey, you're sitting on my stool.
0: Yeah, this hell or that hell.
5: Well, there's the place you know and you don't like. And there's the place you don't know and you don't like.
1: Hey, you deaf? Huh?
0: Why? Why do I find you so difficult to forget?
1: Must be my charm. Now move it, baby.
0: I have the feeling this could go on forever.
5: Well, we all make our own hell.
1: Move it! Move it!
0: What?
1: Move it!
0: What? What was that?
1: I said move it!
0: I'm gonna get trapped here if I don't watch it. I'm getting too relaxed. I feel like my muscles are falling off me. Just jelly. The flowers, the perfume, so thick. I can't even move.
3: She must be in love.
4: We're all in love.
0: Yeah.
3: You are one of us.
0: I really stepped in it this time, and I can't step out.
3: We are not alone for long. Look, someone is coming for you.
4: He's yours.
0: Yeah. Drifting with the breeze,
4: solar sailing, tall, handsome, from out of my past.
7: Hello, Ruby.
4: How do you know me?
7: Don't you remember?
4: Is yours. You. Drifting with the breeze, solar sailing, tall, handsome, from out of my past.
7: Hello, Ruby.

0: never told you how much I loved you? You never knew, did you?
1: I knew.
0: Romance land is fading. Can't we stay here? Oh, it's gone.
2: You're sitting on my stool.
0: Oh, God.
2: Hey, stupid, you listening?
0: Here we go again.
1: Don't touch him.
0: Fine. I'm tired of flipping him anyway.
1: Shall we dance?
0: Where? There's no room.
1: Do you mind if we dance in your bar?
3: Money!
0: The bar's all yours.
1: Here, Ruby, take my hand.
0: If I take a step, you won't disappear?
1: Not this time. Come on.
2: Hey, your foot's in my drink.
0: Yeah. You look pretty healthy for a figment of my imagination.
1: I am not a figment of your imagination, Ruby.
0: The slimies killed you.
1: It appeared that way.
0: Oh, just a dream, huh?
1: No.
0: So you dead or what?
1: Do I appear dead?
0: Well, around this place, who knows?
1: Ruby, relax.
0: What I want to know is...
1: Shh. Relax, all right?
0: For the moment.
4: As Monet and Ruby dance upon the bar, the waves come rolling in, sweeping away the tables. People float off into the night. There are no longer walls or a ceiling. Three moons shine from above. The bartender floats about on a block of ice, chipping away and singing.
5: You are the one. Only you need the moon or ice.
0: I think I'm kind of liking the Astro Bar and Grill. It's nice being close to you again. Monet, I really missed you.
1: Why have you come here, Ruby?
0: I was hired by a friend of yours, also an Aurorian, Man Ray.
1: Man Ray?
0: Mm-hmm.
1: Yes. Nice man.
0: He's okay. So the Aurorians hired me to find the origin of some... force that was oozing through the walls of Magnifico, City of Malls. This dark force turned out to be old Zum Dum Dum, you know, the dualistic two-faced god.
1: Zum Zamim.
0: We destroyed the city, but when Zum Zum withdrew, I got sucked into this world.
1: Zum Zamim knows you're here.
0: How do you know?
1: Romance land. It was a little trap.
0: A sticky little trap.
1: He catches a lot of people.
0: He's going to return to Sumanula.
1: He's never really left.
0: I know. The light and the dark doing their dualistic dance in my world. Whose idea was that?
1: I've heard a few theories.
0: Yeah, good old religion. If Zumzam can ooze through the walls of a shopping mall, find people's weaknesses, take over their thoughts, muck around with their desires, what can't he do?
1: He's not all-powerful.
0: Is he powerful enough to start a religion?
1: Possibly.
0: Good old Earth has a long history of beating the hell out of each other all in the name of some god or other.
1: So tough, so cynical.
0: My feet are getting wet. You got some high ground around here?
1: I can arrange that.
0: What's that thing?
1: It's my private disc.
0: A metallic disc comes hovering down. Monet and I step on, he takes the controls. The ocean vanishes. We sail out over the flat plain. Time changes. The countryside changes. Rolling hills, rivers, valleys. Everything passes. As though time were compressed into flickering frames. So, what I started to say was, as long as I'm here, I can find out what old Zuzu's up to.
1: Zum Zamim is a formidable force.
0: Well, I figure when you fool around with any kind of god, you're asking for it, right? So, where's that two-faced god hang out?
1: More or less everywhere. But there is a city.
0: Do they give tours?
1: Oh, yes. The city is Zum Zamim. The city is an extension of himself.
0: How can I get in there?
1: You would have to stop your thoughts.
0: Stop thinking?
1: This world is made of thought forms.
0: Yeah, I know. Mountains

0: suddenly appear, all part of the pulsing images that flash past. But the image freezes. The mountains split open, a massive valley spreads out. And there beneath us is the city. We hover, looking down on the city. Lights flicker. Hypnotic pulses. Suddenly, rays of light burst like beacons across the city. Spaceships arrive from ports from God knows where. Very futuristic.
1: See you over there?
0: Oh. Yeah. Cut into the side of the mountain is a palace. A mammoth prism reflecting the city. Capturing the lights, creating mirrored images that are reflections of reflections. Endless illusions. So beautiful. So enticing. Come in. Come in. Whatever you desire, I give unto you. Serve me, and I serve you.
1: I wouldn't stay there long.
0: Yeah. Other than that maze of reflections down there, any defenses?
1: The city changes. It's like his thoughts. It can be peaceful or wrathful.
0: What kind of security?
1: Odd creatures, large ears, long snouts, very ugly and dangerous.
0: Uh-huh.
1: They have remarkable hearing. They even hear thoughts.
0: Thought police?
1: Not the same.
0: Where do those spaceships come from?
1: Different parts of the galaxy.
0: Merchant ships?
1: Yes. They can change forms. In your physical world, they sometimes appear out of nowhere and then disappear back into the invisible.
0: The invisible galaxy?
1: The invisible world. The invisible galaxy.
0: It's all so dreamlike.
1: This is truly the stuff dreams are made of. Have you seen enough?
0: I want to see it up close.
1: But not right now.
0: Okay, Money.
2: Ladies, gentlemen, androids, aliens, and other lower and higher life forms, do we have a surprise for you? Tonight, here at the Digital Circus, for the first time in a long, long, long, long time, brought back by popular demand, we are proud to announce the return of the fabulous, the fantastic, the critically acclaimed, the original, the 100% pure, the one, the only. Are you ready? The Android Sisters!
3: With his angels and his angel,
4: we
3: are the Android Sisters. Thank you!
4: Thank you!
3: Thank you! It's great to be back.
4: We missed you.
3: Thank you.
5: This is a sea story, a submarine story. I was on the sub Liminal, and we were being attacked by a giant octopus. Big tentacles wrapped around us. Oh, no! The crew was in a panic. The octopus was trying to eat us. It opened its big mouth and was stuffing us in like a submarine sandwich.
6: Do they have tongues?
5: Tongues, yes.
6: No!
5: Haven't you ever seen an octopus take its tentacles and stretch its mouth and stick out its long purple tongue and go, na na na na na?
6: No.
5: Yes.
6: Really?
5: Yes.
6: What did you do?
5: I said, periscope. Aye, captain. I looked into the periscope, and there, looking back at me, was this big, milky white, bloodshot eye of the octopus.
6: Oh, no.
5: Oh, yes. I looked deep into its eye, and it looked deep into my eye. So I looked deeper into its eye, and it looked deeper into my eye.
6: What did you see?
5: I saw... Fear. Yes.
4: Fear?
5: Yes.
4: Oh, no.
5: Yes, and I peered deeper, and it peered deeper, until its eye became as big as the moon.
4: Big as the moon? No.
5: Yes, the eye was like nothing you've ever seen before. It was very alien-looking.
4: Really?
5: Mm-hmm. And then that big octopus eye came even closer and closer until it pressed into my periscope.
7: That's
4: No.
5: Yes. And its blood vessels were as big as the canals on Mars.
4: No.
5: Yes.
4: There are canals on Mars?
5: Yes.
4: No.
5: Yes. The canals on Mars are hundreds of miles wide and thousands of feet deep.
4: No.
5: Yes. And I dove into the canal and swam way down to the bottom.
4: No.
5: Yes. And I saw what looked like a banana.
4: A banana?
5: Yes.
4: No.
5: Yes, with a propeller.
4: A banana with a... No.
5: Yes, and I reached out and grabbed it, and I squeezed it, and a periscope popped up and looked at me. Yes, and I put my eye right up against that periscope, and I saw...
4: What?
5: A tiny bloodshot eye looking back.
4: No.
5: Yes, and it was a very alien eye. Yes, but it looked delicious, so I ate it.
4: The eye?
5: Yes, and the submarine.
4: You? No.
5: Yes.
4: Ate it?
5: Mm-hmm.
4: What happened?
5: At the same moment, the octopus ate me.
4: No.
5: Yes.
4: Man?
5: That was the end.
4: No.
5: Yes, the end.
4: The end of the story?
5: The end of the story of the subliminal. No. Yes.
4: Is there a moral?
5: No.
4: No?
5: It's immoral.
4: But...
5: they do it to you anyway.

0: here they are again. The fabulous, the fantastic, the one, the only, the Android Sisters!
1: Why, look at all those filthy little minds out there.
2: Shame on you. Didn't they tell you?
1: You think that way.
2: The scrub lady will come and take your brain away?
1: You filthy little brain.
2: And scrub, scrub, scrub it. That's right.
1: We are
2: the scrub ladies, and we've come
1: to take out
2: your filthy little brain and scrub, scrub, scrub it. So, hand it over. Hand it over. All right. Now,
1: your brain
2: has collected
1: too much
2: useless crap. Look down here.
1: These little cracks
2: are filled with tiny bits of useless data.
1: Dirty,
2: dusty, moldy,
1: musty,
2: useless crap. Shame on you. Scrub, scrub, scrub. Squeeze, squeeze, squeeze.
1: Does that feel better?
2: Now,
1: we'll give back
2: your brain
1: when
2: you say, I promise not to use my brain
1: to understand anything
2: unless I use my brain with another organ.
1: Which organ?
2: Guess.
1: No.
2: Nope.
1: Guess again. Nope.
2: Nope. Guess again.
1: You know.
2: Okay. Which organ?
1: Point to it.
2: Shame on you. Scrub, scrub, scrub. Squeeze, squeeze, squeeze. All right.
1: We'll tell you
2: which organ.
1: Your heart.
2: Do you understand?
1: You don't.
2: Okay.
1: Let me see your heart. Come on.
2: Hand it over.
1: We said hand it over.
2: It looks fine. You have a good heart. So use it with your brain. Got that? You don't?
1: Okay.
2: You have a whole lot of know-how stuffed in your head, but
1: without your heart,
2: nothing means
1: anything.
2: Got that?
1: Probably not.
0: Let's hear it for the Android Sisters! Yeah! The Android Sisters!

0: The rolling hills and valleys and rivers flash past in a rhythmic pulse of flickering time. I need your help.
1: When you landed here, what was the first thing you saw?
0: Some guy trying to blast me. Until I realized my own paranoia was creating it, so I stopped it.
1: You stopped your thoughts?
0: Yeah, so?
1: How do you slow time?
0: It's instinct. It's survival. I was born with it. I can't do it at will.
1: What happens?
0: Well, from the outside, I'm moving fast. But the way I see it, everything is moving very slow.
1: What else?
0: I don't know. It's like I enter a silence. Part of me becomes still.
1: For how long?
0: A couple of seconds.
1: That's what we need to work on. Staying in that stillness.
0: The edge of silence?
1: Mm-hmm.
0: That would mean I'm slowing everything down.
1: It may appear that way.
0: You think I can do it?
1: Mm-hmm.
0: Serve me, and I will give you everything you ever wanted. I offer you heaven.

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5: From ABC News, I'm Wayne Cabot. Monday is the official expiration of the Memorandum of Understanding, a path toward ending the war between the U.S. and Iran, and neither side has expressed any interest in keeping an agreement that each side accuses the other of violating. In the balance is the fate of the Strait, President Trump saying Friday the U.S. intends to own the Strait of Hormuz. Iran Sunday offered bounties to its military of $30,000 if they capture or kill American troops. Conditions for troops on board the USS Abraham Lincoln are in the spotlight at sea more than 200 days now. Commanders saying conditions have improved, but on ABC, former Marine and now Senator Ruben Gallegos said,
6: "There's a deep, deep, deep mistrust of this leadership. The Secretary of Defense is absolutely not qualified to be leading the Department of Defense. And certainly the President has shown that he just doesn't really care about the troops. His lackadaisical attitude about men and women and their deployments, you know, just kind of reflects what he actually thinks about them. He thinks about them more as toys, as ways to basically, you know, show off or show its strength."
5: Hegseth has new orders from the president to substantially reduce U.S. involvement in joint military exercises with South Korea. Trump saying there's no need to provoke North Korea. And besides, he says South Korea hasn't helped America in Iran. Hamas, long considered a terror group by the U.S., sat down Sunday with President Trump's son-in-law Jared Kushner, according to the AP. Kushner set to meet Monday with Benjamin Netanyahu. Indiana's White River is no longer raging, but it comes too late for furniture maker Frank Gounder.
7: "The worst part is everything that I have finished ready is ruined, you know, so all that stuff's going to be trash, and it was a waste of my time and supplies." And
5: 7 people died across the state. Evacuations now in San Diego from a growing wildfire in the Sorrento neighborhood, threatening 200 homes. 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
10: Here's your forecast from the WAND storm team. We're keeping an eye on rain and thunderstorms moving through overnight. Expecting 0.5 to 1 inch of rain in most spots, but if you catch a heavy downpour, 1 to 3 inches of rain could be possible. We'll keep an eye on flooding concerns for your Monday morning drive. Speaking of Monday, the weather is much improved. Highs only in the lower 80s, less humidity, more sunshine, and no rain. I'm meteorologist Hannah Strong.
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0: Here's your forecast from the WAND Storm Team. We're keeping an eye on rain and thunderstorms moving through overnight. Expecting 0.5 to 1 inch of rain in most spots, but if you catch a heavy downpour, 1 to 3 inches of rain could be possible. We'll keep an eye on flooding concerns for your Monday morning drive. Speaking of Monday, the weather is much improved. Highs only in the lower 80s, less humidity, more sunshine, and no rain. I'm meteorologist Hannah Strong.
1: ABC News, I'm Wayne Cabot. The new day means the end of the 90-day Memorandum of Understanding, and neither Iran nor the U.S. shows much interest in finding agreement to end the war. President Trump saying Friday the U.S. intends to own the Strait of Hormuz. The U.S. is substantially pulling back its joint military exercises on the Korean Peninsula, partly punishment for South Korea not helping America against Iran, and partly a way for Trump to appease North Korea.
2: Citing his, quote, very good relationship with North Korea's Supreme Leader Kim Jong-un. Trump also says the long-standing enemy has been unthreatening and respectful towards America during his presidency.
1: ABC's Andrea Fujii. Hayden Panettiere has died days shy of what would have been her 37th birthday, cause of death not revealed, for the star of the TV series Heroes, Nashville, among many other roles. Her father telling ABC News she was a bright light, a force of nature. This is ABC News.
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0: 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And even if you are doing it, and even Scalia voted for this, for when it comes to DUI checkpoints,

0: the weather is much improved. Highs only in the lower 80s, less humidity, more sunshine, and no rain. I'm meteorologist Hannah Strong.
1: Tia, pass me a Baja.
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4: 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Gary McNamara and Eric Harley talk about everything from politics to social issues and news of the day. 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
5: All across America, we are Red Eye Radio. He is Eric Harley and I'm Gary McNamara. Good morning. One more comment here on flock cameras. What did law enforcement do before flock cameras? This is interesting because it involves me. This was back about 15 years ago, and I think you remember this story. Mm-hmm. I was sitting at home one morning, and the doorbell rang, and as I'm walking to the front door, I can see out that there's a police car in front of my house.
6: Mm-hmm.
5: And it says Irving, Texas Police. Well, I don't live in Irving, Texas.
6: Right.
5: So I'm like,
6: right.
5: Yeah. This is really interesting.
6: Yeah.
5: Why is there an Irving, Texas, police car in front of my house? And as I open the door, a police officer at the door.
6: Mm.
5: The first thing the police officer says is, hi, Gary. Good. I didn't wake you. And I went, why did you think you would wake me? It was like, I don't know, 11 o'clock or something.
6: Yeah.
5: And he said, because I'm a fan of your show. I'm thinking, oh, okay, this is a police officer. Went a long way to just come to my house and tell me he's a fan of my show.
6: And that's why he was going to arrest you.
5: Yeah, exactly. And a little bit creepy at the moment, but that's not why he was there.
6: Uh-huh.
5: He explained to me, he said there was an accident.

0: Here's your forecast from the WAND Storm Team. We're keeping an eye on rain and thunderstorms moving through overnight. Expecting 1 inch to 1 inch of rain in most spots, but if you catch a heavy downpour, 1 to 3 inches of rain could be possible. We'll keep an eye on flooding concerns for your Monday morning drive. Speaking of Monday, the weather is much improved. Highs only in the lower 80s, less humidity, more sunshine, and no rain. I'm meteorologist Hannah Strong.
1: ABC News, I'm Wayne Cabot. It runs out Monday, the U.S.-Iran Memorandum of Understanding. Neither side expressing interest in an agreement both sides have violated. Unclear what's next for the Strait of Hormuz, which President Trump says America intends to own. International crude higher back near 90. Gas prices up about a nickel in the last week. Iran's destruction of U.S. bases, where aircraft carriers normally stop, has troops fatigued, says former Joint Chiefs Chairman Mike Mullen on ABC's This Week.
2: Those places where we normally would go for some rest and relaxation, they weren't usable. So the planning with respect to that, I think you had to adjust on the fly, and it became very, very difficult to find a place to do that. So basically, you end up staying at sea.
1: President Trump telling the Pentagon to scale back military exercises with South Korea. This is ABC News.
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2: We are Red Eye Radio. He is Eric Carlin. I'm Gary McNamara.

0: someone just asked the question, do you believe government should cap credit card rates at 10%?
1: Hmm.
0: It was like 64% of the public thinks it's a great idea.
1: Yeah.
0: And as we said, overall, with the government having price controls in general, it's the same thing. It's way up there, including 54% of Republicans are for it. Now, Wallet Hub did a poll, and they basically talked about the consequences, because the one poll on the credit card said, well, you might lose the perks, you know, like the perks like points and stuff like that. And, you know, the vast majority, 64%, said, well, we'd rather have the 10% than the perks.
1: Right.
2: Right. Yeah, yeah.
0: Then Wallet Hub did the actual reality survey.
2: Uh-huh.
0: 37% don't support a 10% cap on credit card interest rates if only people with excellent credit gets approved.
2: Yeah.
0: Nearly 2 in 5 Americans don't support a 10% credit card cap. Okay, so that means still the majority do?
2: Interesting.
0: Yeah. Okay, I still got to figure this doesn't make sense. I was thinking something else here. We'll review this coming up.
3: Here's your forecast from the WAND Storm Team. We're keeping an eye on rain and thunderstorms moving through overnight. Expecting 0.5 to 1 inch of rain in most spots, but if you catch a heavy downpour, 1 to 3 inches of rain could be possible. We'll keep an eye on flooding concerns for your Monday morning drive. Speaking of Monday, the weather is much improved. Highs only in the lower 80s, less humidity, more sunshine, and no rain. I'm meteorologist Hannah Strong.
4: ABC News, I'm Wayne Cabot. The new day means the end of the 90-day Memorandum of Understanding, and neither Iran nor the U.S. shows much interest in finding agreement to end the war. President Trump saying Friday the U.S. intends to own the Strait of Hormuz. The U.S. is substantially pulling back its joint military exercises on the Korean Peninsula, partly punishment for South Korea not helping America against Iran, and partly a way for Trump to appease North Korea.
5: Citing his, quote, very good relationship with North Korea's Supreme Leader Kim Jong-un. Trump also says the long-standing enemy has been unthreatening and respectful towards America during his presidency.
4: ABC's Andrea Fujii. Hayden Panettiere has died days shy of what would have been her 37th birthday. Cause of death not revealed for the star of the TV series Heroes, Nashville, among many other roles. Her father telling ABC News she was a bright light, a force of nature. This is ABC News.
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0: Here's your forecast from the WAND Storm Team. We're keeping an eye on rain and thunderstorms moving through overnight. Expecting 0.5 to 1 inch of rain in most spots, but if you catch a heavy downpour, 1 to 3 inches of rain could be possible. We'll keep an eye on flooding concerns for your Monday morning drive. Speaking of Monday, the weather is much improved. Highs only in the lower 80s, less humidity, more sunshine, and no rain. I'm meteorologist Hannah Strong.
1: ABC News, I'm Brian Clark. Actress Hayden Panettiere died in South Carolina, where Greenville police said there were no signs of foul play or suspicious circumstances. There were no further details available, but the 36-year-old had been open about her struggles as a teen with substance abuse. She told Tamron Hall in May.
2: When I got to the point of looking in the mirror and seeing my eyes had turned yellow, and that I didn't recognize my body anymore.
1: President Trump said Sunday that he has instructed the Pentagon to scale down U.S. involvement in joint military exercises with South Korea, citing his good relationship with North Korea's Kim Jong-un, even as North Korea shares missile technology with Iran. The memorandum of understanding with Iran expires today. There's no sign of a deal to end the war, and record flooding in Indiana now blamed for at least 7 deaths since Tuesday. Hawaii cleans up from Hurricane Lala. This is ABC News.
3: I'm Will Stevenson. 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
12: Thanks for spending time with us. Welcome into Monday, August 17th. Gordon Deal with Nicole Murray. Some of our top stories and headlines. Trump announces he's reducing joint military exercises with South Korea, citing costs and his good relationship with the leader of North Korea. Historic flooding in Indiana blamed on at least 7 deaths. 150,000 without power in Hawaii from Hurricane Lala. Trump aide Jared Kushner reportedly in Egypt to discuss the Gaza peace plan with Hamas leaders. Scottie Scheffler opened the PGA Tour postseason by winning the TPC Southwind in Memphis. And the boyfriend in Missouri getting an attaboy for support of his girlfriend. That story in about 20 minutes. A congressman from Northern California plans to introduce legislation that would keep so-called communities of interest together when it comes to redistricting. It's a proposal from Republican James Gallagher. James, what are the basics?
13: Yeah, the basic thing is, kind of a counter to the redistricting wars that are going on across the country, that we need to keep communities of interest together. You know, like my area in Northern California is a very connected area. And in this recent political gerrymander in California, it got split up into 3 different districts, basically to dilute its power. So my bill would say, hey, we have to protect communities of interest. They don't get torn up unless it's absolutely necessary to meet, population requirements for equal districts and other, requirements like the Voting Rights Act. But the concept here is, hey, let's make sure that we, better protect in law communities of interest so they don't have their voting power diluted.
12: What does that mean, I guess, a community of interest?
13: Communities are connected by, political or cultural ties, historical ties. Like, so for example, in Northern California, very rural, agricultural based economy, a lot of these communities are very much connected. They're connected by industries, they're connected by family ties, they're connected by industries like cattle ranching and farming. So these are areas that are very well established as, hey, these are areas that should be kept together, right? And it shouldn't be split up. And the only reason you would is because you'd want to deny them the right to represent, to have a representative of their choice.
12: We're speaking with California Congressman James Gallagher. He's introducing something called the Representation Act. I guess it aims to fix wrongs here in your mind, correct?
13: Yeah.
12: But are you taking away power from states to a certain extent by doing this?
13: No, I mean, all states would still do their redistricting the way they see fit, right? So some do that by an independent redistricting commission. Some do that with their legislatures. And obviously the majority in power in that legislature is going to make that decision. However, what this would do is better protect them from just splitting up communities of interest, right? With those historical or cultural or industry ties, maybe watersheds that they share, right? Like all those things are important, right? If they're going to do that, there has to be a really good justification for doing so. They can't just do it for politics.
12: That could undo what's been done in some southern states, right? Which claim that, black communities are being carved out in some cases.
13: Yeah, it could, and look, nowhere was this more egregious than in California, where they split apart all kinds of communities just to reach a political result. This happened in the Northeast, for example, as well. I mean, it was pure political gerrymanders, to make sure that no Republicans would ever be elected, in those districts. And they split apart a lot of communities, to get that result. It happens on the Republican side, too.
12: I was going to say, to be fair, Texas kind of got the ball rolling here.
13: Yeah, I would say they did it after the Northeast did it at the beginning of the decade. Right. But whether it's done in Texas or it's done in California, it's not right. And we should be trying to make sure that communities have the right to to elect someone of their choice and not, have their voices, basically diluted and shut down purely for politics.
12: Yeah. More broadly speaking on redistricting, do you get the sense that it could backfire on Republicans in the fall or to be determined?
13: I don't. I mean, I think, Gavin Newsom really started the wars out here in California, where he said, hey, let's fight fire with fire. You could argue that hasn't been very good for Democrats. If you look at the fighting fire with fire, they're losing right now in that redistricting war. I think that if we just have equal, independent,

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0: Las Vegas was built for stars. And on August 22nd, two of boxing's biggest take center stage. Rolly Romero never follows the script.
1: This is my game.
0: Teofimo Lopez has never needed one.
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0: For years, they've had plenty to say.
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1: Teo, I'm here. I'm going all in.
0: It's time to put up or shut up. Rolly Romero versus Teofimo Lopez, August 22nd.
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0: I'm Brian Clark. The 60-day window the U.S. and Iran agreed to in their memorandum of understanding expires today with no sign of a deal to end the war. Additionally, Iran's foreign ministry says that time frame's irrelevant because the nuclear talks never began. President Trump said Sunday that South Korea declined to join the U.S. war against Iran in his post that announced the U.S. is scaling down its participation in joint military exercises in South Korea. His main reason cited his very good relationship, as he put it, with North Korea's Kim Jong-un.
1: The two leaders held three summits in Trump's first term, but they produced no nuclear deal, and the North has only expanded its arsenal since. But today's North Korea is far more entangled abroad. It has long supplied missile technology to Iran and has sent troops to fight for Russia in Ukraine.
0: To ABC's Karen Hua in Washington, Hollywood's mourning the death of actress Hayden Panettiere. The former child star died in South Carolina Sunday, 5 days before her 37th birthday.
2: Beginning as a child star with a long career in both TV on shows like Heroes in Nashville and in movies like Remember the Titans, Hayden Panettiere had long struggled with addiction. She said she was first introduced to drugs at 16, and in a recent memoir, she talked candidly about her struggles with postpartum depression, telling the women of The View,
3: I could not get myself out of the mud. I was just so stuck.
2: Hayden Panettiere leaves behind a daughter born in 2014 with her ex-fiance, Ukrainian boxer Vladimir Klitschko. She would have been 37 on Friday. Sherry Preston, ABC News.
0: Record flooding in Indiana's blamed for 7 deaths since Tuesday. The rains were easing, but there's still extensive damage, including at Frank Gounder's furniture workshop.
4: The worst part is everything that I have finished ready is ruined, you know, so all that stuff's going to be trash, and it was a waste of my time and supplies and...
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8: Here's your forecast from the WAND Storm Team. We're keeping an eye on rain and thunderstorms moving through overnight. Expecting 0.5 to 1 inch of rain in most spots, but if you catch a heavy downpour, 1 to 3 inches of rain could be possible. We'll keep an eye on flooding concerns for your Monday morning drive. Speaking of Monday, the weather is much improved. Highs only in the lower 80s, less humidity, more sunshine, and no rain. I'm meteorologist Hannah Strong.
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1: ABC News, I'm Brian Clark. It runs out today, the 60-day window set up by the Memorandum of Understanding between the U.S. and Iran. But there's still no sign of any sort of peace deal to end the war, and that has oil prices up again. Hurricane Lala dumped rain on Hawaii as it slid past the Big Island. It's now a tropical storm.
2: At one point, nearly 200,000 customers were without power, including small hospitals having to switch to backup generators. The governor crediting first responders for heroic rescue efforts.
3: They saved lives. They were able to pull an elderly woman out of a tree when her house washed away.
2: Officials say more than 200 structures were damaged or destroyed. The White House says it's monitoring conditions and ready to offer assistance.
1: ABC's Lionel Moise, the father of actress Hayden Panettiere, confirming to ABC News that his daughter, the star of shows like Heroes in Nashville, died Sunday in South Carolina. She was 36. This is ABC News.
0: WTAX News Time, 5:31. The recovery process for the people of Colombia will be long following that 7.4 magnitude quake that hit Monday, hitting the western part of the South American country along the Pacific coast. The powerful quake killed at least 289 people. Many others remain missing. Loss and suffering is difficult to watch for many Colombian Americans. Martha Gallagher, president of the Colombian American Association of Tampa Bay, has been organizing aid campaigns.
4: We are asking for things that they can use now. There's a construction helmet. They don't have that. Gloves, batteries, flashlights, tent.
0: Colombia's president has asked President Trump to suspend tariffs to help the South American nation recover. The Trump administration has pledged aid, but no word on the tariffs. President Trump is scaling back America's joint military exercises with South Korea, citing a very good relationship with North Korean dictator Kim Jong-un. Here's ABC's Karen Waugh.
5: The two leaders held three summits in Trump's first term, but they produced no nuclear deal, and the North has only expanded its arsenal since. But today's North Korea is far more entangled abroad. It has long supplied missile technology to Iran and has sent troops to fight for Russia in Ukraine.
0: Police in Cincinnati say a kidnapping and police chase ended with the suspect being fatally shot by officers. Police say 23-year-old Timothy Cromwell lunged at officers with a Smith's Army knife. In a news conference Sunday, Interim Police Chief Adam Henney said the suspect had mental health problems and indicated he planned to be killed by police.
6: This suspect was suffering from multiple mental health issues and has made comments several times to the family that he was not going to go to jail and that if he was to die, it was going to be by the police.
0: If you or someone you know is struggling with mental health, you can dial 988. Reach the National Suicide Prevention Lifeline. In Southern California, a rare hammerhead shark sighting off the Malibu Pier is going viral online after a local fisherman captured video of the creature. ABC's Leanne Suter has more.
7: Shock and awe as a rare hammerhead shark shows up off the Malibu Pier.
8: It's a hammerhead. It's a hammerhead.
7: Sport fisherman Ari Kohanchi capturing the shocking scene Thursday morning.
9: And I started going insane because it's rare here.
7: The unique creature briefly hooked by another fisherman. 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
7: Nate Jaros of the Aquarium of the Pacific says the warming water is what brought the hammerhead north of the border.
0: A new service for Springfield area homeless. 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
11: Las Vegas was built for stars. 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
0: WTAX News Time, 5:36. Practicing street medicine in Springfield for 2 months, SIU Medicine has had a team of four women treating the city's homeless from a fully loaded van. Licensed practical nurse Doris Ramsey says a frequent problem they treat is wounds.
16: They've been out in the winter, so they've gotten frostbitten. There may be a diabetic, and it started out as a little sore from them sleeping on a piece of cardboard. They've gotten into a fight and they've gotten cut or some of that nature. It progresses.
0: The team includes community health worker Sapphire Ajoloco, who says the ultimate goal is to get off the streets.
17: When I meet these patients, I talk to them about, are you currently unhoused? Would you like to go to shelter? Are you part of coordinated entry? And if they say yes or they want to be housed, I will contact the organization and try to get them in coordinated entry or get them to shelter.
0: Leading the team is Dr. Cammie Harless, who reminds us, after all, SIU is a medical school.
18: One of the unique things about this program is that starting next week, we will have second-year family medicine residents with us every week. 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
0: What's next? Hopefully, they say, a larger team. I'm Dave Dahl on your number one for breaking news in the capital city, News Talk 93.9 and AM 1240 WTAX. 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
19: Thank you, Dave. Good morning. 5:37 at the Morning News Watch. I'm Will Stevenson with Dave Dahl. Dave will have news again just after 6 o'clock. Coming up this morning on the program, the Muni will be with us. Their final presentation of the season is coming up this weekend, and it's only a one-weekend affair, so if you miss it this weekend, you're not going to see it again this season. And we'll talk to some of the cast members of that production coming up a bit later on. Also, we are scheduled to have Marnie Fowler with the United Way of Central Illinois with us this morning. She's got some things coming up she wants to talk about, so we'll give her some time to do that coming up a bit later this morning. So that's coming up this morning here on the Morning News Watch. A homeless man in Oregon, Kenneth Voiles, is suing a business owner for $10 million after he broke into the business and ended up getting shot. Here's the owner, the man who shot him, James Grant.
20: That's where it went right through my brain, that he is ready to attack me and stop me. When he picked up the bolt cutter and raised it and was starting to come at me, I was lucky I could run about 15 feet, grab my gun. He started coming at me this way. I told him multiple times, 3 to 4, maybe 5 times, to get on the ground. I finally had to shoot. I only shot him when he was standing looking at me, ready to come at me. And then I just let him go because I just wanted it to be over.
19: Voiles is accusing Touchstone Granite and Marble of battery, assault, negligence, and intentional infliction of emotional distress. This, of course, despite the fact that Voiles, as the homeless person, was trying to seek shelter in there. He says he also admitted to planning on stealing an item from the shop. Don't know how the lawsuit is going to turn out, but definitely a scary situation to be sure all around there.
15: 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Here's your WTAX Weather on the Nines forecast.
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3: Much calmer stretch weather force here across central Illinois after a soggy and hot weekend. Low 80s for today. A mix of sun and clouds is what we're looking at. Winds out of the northwest. Certainly going to feel a little bit nicer. The humidity is not going to play a huge role over the next couple of days. Chances for some showers do return as we head towards Tuesday night into early Wednesday. With that WAND weather forecast, I'm meteorologist Nick Patrick.
19: In Springfield right now, you can definitely feel humidity this morning, though. It's 71 degrees, humidity at 89%, under mostly clear skies at 540 after that brief bout of severe weather we had here yesterday in Springfield and parts of central Illinois. A lot of other parts of Illinois definitely got a lot more rain this weekend that they didn't need because they were already flooding, and now situations there are getting worse, to be sure. It's 541. Agribusiness News with Jeff Nally is next on the Morning News Watch.
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24: I'm Jeff Nally on the Cromwell Ag Radio Network. A sudden Tyson Foods beef plant closure in Illinois, creating uncertainty for cattle producers across the Midwest. Tyson closed its beef processing facility in Johnson, Illinois, eliminating roughly 3,000 head of cattle slaughter capacity. The shutdown leaves cattle feeders searching for alternative processing options and could increase transportation distances for livestock that otherwise would have been marketed through the Illinois facility. The closure comes during an unusual period for the cattle industry. Cattle supplies remain historically tight following years of drought, elevated feed expenses, and herd liquidation. Those smaller supplies have contributed to historically strong cattle prices and high beef costs. Reducing processing capacity, however, can weaken competition among meat packers for available cattle in affected regions. Farm Progress reports producers are now evaluating other plants, marketing alternatives. The impact will depend partly on how quickly competing processors can absorb cattle previously scheduled for harvesting in that facility. Finally, sales of U.S. ag tractors dropped nearly 11% during the month of July. I'm Jeff Nally.
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19: 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Got nuts? Here's Topic A with Gordon Deal of This Morning, America's First News.
1: Cyber attacks on U.S. water systems that officials suspect may be linked to hackers in Iran have been...
19: Here's Topic A with Gordon Deal of This Morning, America's First News.
1: Cyber attacks on U.S. water systems that officials suspect may be linked to hackers in Iran have been reported in at least a dozen states. How worried

0: control processes within water utilities. So it might control pumps or valves or switches, things that control how the water actually moves. And so it is deeply concerning that we're seeing hackers attack the actual operation of these systems.
1: Yeah, are there, I guess, problems here because these water systems have poor defenses? Or the hackers that good? What do you make of this?
0: Unfortunately, it's the former. Too many water systems have left their infrastructure unprotected. Many of these systems were built, you know, 10 or 15 years ago, maybe longer. They were built for efficiency. It's much easier to have one operator manage multiple systems remotely than it is to have 10 or 15 operators who are manually operating systems. So we switched over to remote monitoring, remote operating, using equipment. The particular piece of technology involved is called a programmable logic controller, PLC. Basically, it's a computer that controls processes within a system. And unfortunately, many of these have been left exposed to the open internet. So rather than having strong passwords and firewalls and multiple layers of defenses to protect against an unauthorized user getting access, we have left them exposed. And so hackers are taking advantage of that and causing disruption because they can.
1: If they wanted to do worse things with these water systems, could they?
0: That's certainly the concern. You know, each water system is configured uniquely. They all have bespoke operations, and that actually gives defenders an advantage because they know precisely how their system works. But the concern is where the hackers got access to, deep within the industrial control system network, that perhaps they could do worse, that perhaps they could shut off alarms and then alter chemical composition to, you know, really cause a public health problem. Again, we haven't seen that yet, and I want to caution listeners that that's not what's going on here, because, you know, certainly we don't want the public panicking that there's a problem with their water system, but we should be moving swiftly to get these systems defended, because that's over the horizon.
1: We're speaking with Annie Fixler, cyber policy expert with the Foundation for Defense of Democracies, and we're talking about cyber attacks on water systems, at least 12 states as of late. If they wanted to, could these states and or systems easily update?
0: I don't know about easily, but it's certainly doable. The FBI and the Department of Homeland Security have put out guidance about how to better protect the pieces of equipment that we're talking about. The manufacturers themselves have put out a number of advisories about how to better configure systems, how to protect them better. So they're certainly doable. It may be difficult, honestly, for small operators who don't have the technical expertise to do it. So it's completely doable, but you still need a human who understands it to make the changes.
1: Yeah. What's next? Electrical grids? I mean, if Iran is behind this and they wanted to, is that just as easily done?
0: Yeah. The electric grid, transportation systems, communication systems, all of our critical infrastructure, or rather far too much of our critical infrastructure, is unprotected.
1: Yeah.
0: And water is some of the least protected, but it's also some of the most distributed. So there are tens, if not hundreds of thousands, of water utilities across the country, which means that they're small, and which means they don't necessarily have a lot of expertise or resources, money, but there's only so much impact you can have if you attack one water system. We have far fewer electric utilities, so one compromise of a single electric utility might have a more dramatic impact in terms of geography than one water system.
1: Thanks, Annie. Annie Fixler, cyber policy expert with the Foundation for Defense of Democracies.
2: 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Springfield's most accurate and dependable weather information. Here's your WTAX Weather on the Nines forecast.
3: Nice slow warm-up for today. Temperatures hanging out in the 70s most of the day. We should end up in the low 80s at worst here with that humidity. Honestly, feeling much better than what it has been here with these winds out of the northwest. We'll keep those winds out of the northwest tonight, drop down to those low 60s overnight here. Really about average temperatures. Rain chances return midweek. With that weather forecast, I'm meteorologist Nick Patrick.
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1: 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The Sox are rolling. They came back from a 4-1 deficit yesterday to beat Detroit 7-5, completing a three-game sweep of the Tigers. Sox are now 65-58, lead the AL Central by 5.5 games. Not a great Sunday for the Cubs. The Cardinals hammered them 11-4 at Wrigley. Burleson and Walker each had 3 hits, a homer, and 4 RBIs. PCA hit his 28th, but Swanson left with an oblique injury, which is something to keep an eye on. Cubs are 72-53, heading into tonight's Crosstown Classic against the White Sox at 7:05. St. Louis has some overtime today. They took 2 out of 3 from the Cubs, and they're heading to Cincinnati for a split doubleheader against the Reds. Broadcast for the first game, 11:45. Second broadcast will start at 4:45. Let's play 2. Preseason football. Bears beat Cleveland 34-10 in the opener on Saturday after scoring 34 unanswered points. Yeah, that sounds about regular season form for the Browns. Go team. And one big Illini-related NFL story. Former Illinois corner Devin Witherspoon reportedly landed a $132 million extension with Seattle, making him the highest paid defensive back in NFL history. That's sports on News Talk 93.9 and AM 1240 WTAX.
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3: 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The biggest culprits, bleach, along with laundry and dish detergents, especially those little detergent packets, which to a toddler can look an awful lot like candy. 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
10: I'm Nicole Murray with Your Money Now. Spider-Man Brand New Day continued to soar in its third weekend at the box office.
11: I am totally out of control. I gotta fix whatever this is right now.
10: The film raked in another $70 million at the domestic box office. The movie is now only the eighth film in history to gross $2 billion worldwide. Online fast fashion retailer Shein is eyeing a company valuation of around $25 billion in its Hong Kong IPO. Reuters reports that that figure is down from nearly $100 billion 4 years ago due to challenging business conditions. The company is aiming to launch its much-awaited initial public offering later this week. Oil prices are higher this morning as stalled U.S.-Iran peace talks revived concerns over prolonged Middle East tensions. West Texas Intermediate up to $83 a barrel, Brent at $89. Futures are currently mixed. NASDAQ futures up by more than 100 points. On Friday, the Dow lost 107, the NASDAQ down 73. That's your money now.
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17: 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Here's your WTAX weather on the nines forecast.
18: Much calmer stretch of weather force here across central Illinois after a soggy and hot weekend. Low 80s for today. A mix of sun and clouds is what we're looking at with winds out of the northwest. Certainly going to feel a little bit nicer. The humidity is not going to play a huge role over the next couple of days. Chances for some showers do return as we head towards Tuesday night into early Wednesday. With that WAND weather forecast, I'm meteorologist Nick Patrick.
9: It's clear and 70 degrees, but high humidity.
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19: From ABC News, I'm Brian Clark. President Trump is scaling back U.S. military exercises with South Korea. His reason? His very good relationship, as he put it, with North Korea's Kim Jong-un.
20: In a Truth Social post, Trump says the drills are costly and send a signal that is totally inappropriate and hostile to a country he calls unthreatening and respectful. He also noted South Korea declined to join the U.S. war effort against Iran, writing, "They said no thanks."
19: It's ABC's Karen Hua in Washington. North Korea has shared technology with Iran. Today marks the end of the 60-day window for the U.S. and Iran to reach an agreement to end the war, but there's no sign a deal's in sight. Lala brushed past Hawaii's Big Island as a hurricane, and Governor Josh Green said
21: 100 houses or more are damaged and lost. Thank God it appears that no one died.
19: One person was killed in a car accident. There are over 114,000 power outages in Hawaii, over 112,000 in Indiana, where days of catastrophic flooding had a deadly toll, says ABC's Leslie Lopez.
22: Seven people dead, including a four-year-old child, after a week of relentless rain and flash flooding in Indiana. Across the state, rising water is washing out roads, cutting off homes. North of Indianapolis in hard-hit Noblesville, cars and buildings submerged by fast-moving floodwaters. In some places, getting almost a foot of rain in 2 days. The White River cresting at nearly 25 feet, a record level surpassing the Great Flood of 1913.
19: Actress Hayden Panettiere has died in South Carolina. She first found stardom as a child in Remember the Titans. She acted in TV shows like Heroes and Nashville, says ABC's Sherry Preston.
23: But when the cameras were off, Panettiere was just as troubled as her character on that show. She said she was introduced to drugs at 16 and had a long, complicated struggle with drug and alcohol addiction. She suffered from severe postpartum depression after the birth of her daughter 12 years ago.
19: She was 36. You're listening to ABC News.
24: 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Just dial pound 250, say micro, and Pure Talk's U.S. customer service will take it from there. Again, pound 250, micro. And yes, I told you so.
19: Retirement once represented a gold watch and a going-away party, but for many Americans, it now means that it's just a new line of work, as ABC's Jim Ryan explains.
25: Even those who plan to step away from full-time work at some point in the future do expect to need some type of employment to make ends meet. But finding that part-time job may be difficult. In a new Ipsos poll, 29% of people who've already retired say artificial intelligence is making jobs harder to find.
19: Democrats outlined their plans for the 2028 presidential primary season. They have moved South Carolina to the front of the line, and the new schedule puts Nevada second. It removes Iowa from the early contest, and New Hampshire falls back to third. ABC contributor Donna Brazile is a former DNC chair and says of the new schedule and lineup,
0: it will battle test our potential nominee. Will give them an opportunity to road test their message with black voters, rural voters, urban voters, working class voters.
19: Police in Cincinnati say a 23-year-old man kidnapped a woman, led police officers on a chase, and was ultimately shot and killed by officers after lunging at them with a Swiss Army knife. Interim Police Chief Adam Henney said Sunday,
1: the victim said that while they were driving around in the car and as he was holding the knife, that he was telling her that he was not going to go to jail.
19: Man identified as 23-year-old Timothy Cromwell. I'm Brian Clark, ABC News.
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2: 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Some sun and some clouds today, less humid, and a high in the low 70. Now, good morning. I'm Dave Dahl in the WTAX Wild Thrift and Sniff News Center. Illinois Army National Guard, 144th Army Band, provided the music for Sunday's Veterans Day ceremony at the Illinois State Fair. Brigadier General Lenny Williams said spending time in the armed forces is educational.
3: Military service teaches us discipline, accountability, and leadership. It teaches how to work with people who may be very different from you. It teaches how to remain calm when circumstances are difficult. It teaches how to make decisions with incomplete information.
2: First Sunday of the fair is customarily Veterans Day. The fair has a full week to go, closing next Sunday. Being homeless is, among other things, not good for your health. Now, a street medicine team started in June is trying to help. Nurse Ladoris Ramsey says the 4 women on the team make connections by starting a conversation.
4: I can say, hey, we may be at 5th and North Grand this afternoon. Why don't you come down? And it's just talking to them, finding out who they are, not focusing on the obvious things, and you build that relationship, and then before you know it, they have a doctor.
2: The doctor in this case is Cammy Harless, who describes the team's routine.
5: Every Tuesday afternoon, we load into an SIU van. We take all the supplies you would need in a clinic with us, and we deliver services directly to folks where they're at, whether that's outside on the sidewalk or in a large encampment. And we can do all of your traditional primary care services, urgent care, wound care, and chronic disease management.
2: Harless helped start the program under a federal grant after working on a similar program in Seattle. The world comes to Illinois. The state, particularly Springfield and Chicago, hosted a contingent from Japan this summer, both journalists and travel professionals. Scott Dahl, director of Visit Springfield, said this is not unusual at all.
26: We host 12 to 15 tours a year, generally organized by the Illinois Office of Tourism, not only from Japan, but China, the UK, Germany, Italy, Mexico. 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And hopefully that inspires travelers to visit Illinois.
2: Dahl said people around the world are fascinated by Abraham Lincoln. 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The culture in other countries is you have much more time off than Americans do as well. Help when there's a flood. That story just ahead, WTAX News Time 6:08.
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2: 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Just past the Menard County Fairgrounds on Route 97. Some sun and some clouds, less humid, high in the low 80s. Tonight, clear, low in the low 60s. Tomorrow, increasing clouds, high in the mid 80s. Chance of showers in the evening. Wednesday, more clouds than sun, high 80. Thursday, partly cloudy, high 80. Friday and Saturday, mostly sunny, high in the low 80s. And Sunday, partly cloudy, high in the upper 70s. Again, for Monday, August 17th, some sun and some clouds, less humid, high in the low 80s, 70 now. Illinois homeowners could see some relief when floods damage their homes. WAND-TV's Mike Miletich reports on a new state law with State Senator Mike Porfirio and State Representative Angelica Guerrero-Cuellar.
8: The new law authorizes local home equity assurance programs to create a temporary three-year flood damage rebate program for participating homeowners. Impacted homeowners can receive a one-time rebate covering up to 50% of qualifying flood-related expenses, up to $1,000.
10: On your worst day, when the rain's falling and everyone has that anxiety and apprehension, that's exactly the time government needs to show up. That's exactly the time government needs to show people that they care, that they get it, that they're going to bring them real relief.
8: Flood damage is generally excluded from standard homeowner insurance policies, forcing families without separate coverage to take on the recovery costs themselves.
11: The images of streets flooded, the videos of home appliances submerged in water, and 101 accounts we all heard were overwhelming. I walked into basement for some of our seniors in the area, and it wasn't just the physical destruction, but the memories that were also destroyed and floating in the basement.
8: Mike Moltich, WAND News.
2: You may have already seen the newest installation at the Illinois State Fairgrounds, but it's definitely not the only way the fair will honor the Cozy Dog. The 20-foot structure of corn and beef-based goodness was put up just in time for the start of the fair days ago. Celebration of the Big Dog will continue later this week on Friday.
12: The Illinois State Fair aims to break a record. We are going to try and break the record for the most Cozy Dogs eaten simultaneously.
2: State Fair Manager Rebecca Clark says the record is 8,400 participants, set by that inferior state fair with that inferior butter cow in Iowa. The record-breaking attempt will be during the Ella Langley concert at the grandstand. I'm Dave Dahl on your number one for breaking news in the capital city, News Talk 93.9 and AM 1240 WTAX. 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
9: All right, thank you, Dave. Before we move on here, wanted to let you know that after the severe weather yesterday, CWLP this morning is reporting about almost 900 customers right now without power, and a news release they sent in includes a couple of areas where some power poles remain broken and some problems in an alley and other problems throughout the area after that severe weather yesterday left about 7,000 in the dark for a little while. Again, most of those outages are restored for now, but still about 800 customers, nearly 900 without power this morning in about 10 total outages this morning. Ameren, by the way, reporting about 500 customers only statewide without power. The most of those appear to be closer to Peoria and St. Louis, but there are a couple of scattered low customer outages closer to Decatur this morning and into Shelbyville. So hopefully you're not without power for too long after Mother Nature decided to not like us this weekend. All right, coming up later this morning, we'll talk with the Muni about their final show of the season, and we'll talk with United Way of Central Illinois Executive Director Marnie Fauser later on as well. First, though, we have a check of agribusiness news with Jeff Nally, and it's brought to you this morning by Ebolt Supply on Great Northern Avenue. Got nuts?
13: I'm Jeff Nally on the Cromwell Ag Radio Network. The National Grain and Feed Association last week became the latest major shipper group to urge federal rail regulators to reject Union Pacific and Norfolk Southern's most recent merger application, adding to recent calls from chemical, fuel, fertilizer, and industrial transportation interests advocating against the deal. This week is the annual Midwest Crop Tour, and we'll see crop scouts surveying corn and soybean fields across seven states, seeing how crops have handled the hot July and a considerably wetter August. Analysts looking for the commentary from the tour, especially when it comes to observations about corn. The Hightower report said if the Pro Farmer Tour finds significant issues in the Western Belt, buyers may quickly return on the assumption that ending stocks could fall even further in the month ahead. Ongoing military action between Russia and Ukraine was the central focus of grain futures last week. Fighting in the Black Sea drove fears of constricted world supply. Commerce Bank said as long as the mutual attacks continue, wheat prices are likely to keep rising. That's because Russia and Ukraine together account for more than a fourth of global wheat exports. Jeff Nally.
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4: Much calmer stretch weather for us here across central Illinois after a soggy and hot weekend. Low 80s for today. A mix of sun and clouds is what we're looking at with winds out of the northwest. Certainly going to feel a little bit nicer. The humidity is not going to play a huge role over the next couple of days. Chances for some showers do return as we head towards Tuesday night into early Wednesday. With that WAND weather forecast, I'm meteorologist Nick Patrick.
9: In Springfield right now, the sun is rising nicely. It's a bit humid, though. Temperature of 70 degrees at 620. Let's look at WTAX Sports now with Mikey.
5: 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The Sox are rolling. They came back from a 4-1 deficit yesterday to beat Detroit 7-5, completing a three-game sweep of the Tigers. Sox are now 65-58, lead the AL Central by 5.5 games. Not a great Sunday for the Cubs. The Cardinals hammered them 11-4 at Wrigley. Burleson and Walker each had 3 hits, a homer, and 4 RBIs. PCA hit his 28th, but Swanson left with an oblique injury, which is something to keep an eye on. Cubs are 72-53, heading into tonight's Crosstown Classic against the White Sox at 7:05. St. Louis has some overtime today. They took 2 out of 3 from the Cubs, and they're heading to Cincinnati for a split doubleheader against the Reds. Broadcast for the first game, 11:45. Second broadcast will start at 4:45. Let's play two. Preseason football. Bears beat Cleveland 34-10 in the opener on Saturday after scoring 34 unanswered points. Yeah, that sounds about regular season form for the Browns. Go team. And one big Illini-related NFL story. Former Illinois corner Devin Witherspoon reportedly landed a $132 million extension with Seattle, making him the highest paid defensive back in NFL history. That's sports on News Talk 93.9 and AM 1240 WTAX.
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9: 6:23 at the Morning News Watch. Good morning. I'm Will Stevenson. Dave Dahl is in the newsroom. Dave has news in 7 minutes and 5 seconds from now. Now it's exactly 7 minutes. All right, Dave, I don't know what's happening with the world. Story about AI that's once again continuing to ruin all of our lives as much as possible.
2: Oh?
9: A Kentucky middle school is being called out by the community for having AI create an agenda to give out to kids.
2: Oh, my.
9: It's riddled with spelling errors and incorrect names, and Stacy Morris caught the mistakes and could probably be a better teacher.
10: Mom, did you know that we live in Vinecki? And I said, what are you talking about? The periodic table is just jarbled words. We have new planets called Mark. It's crazy. But we have to pay a $10 instructional fee every year in order to get this agenda. You're making us pay for something that you used AI for.
9: Well, the data center has to do the work somehow, Dave, and you got to funnel money into it to get it there. Between that and the water and the electricity and all that stuff, I, for one, am I'm interested in going to the planet Mark and see what's really out there. I mean, if AI says it's out there, it's got to be true, right?
2: You may be onto something.
9: I am onto something at the planet Mark, and I don't want to know. I'm not sure how you would completely misspell the state name Kentucky.
2: Veterans Day at the Illinois State Fair. That story, more news coming up in 5 minutes.
9: It's 6:25. We'll have business news coming up on the Morning News Watch.
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2: I'm Nicole Murray with Your Money Now. Treasury yields moved lower this morning as traders look ahead to the latest Federal Open Market Committee minutes due later this week. The 10-year Treasury note was more than 2 basis points lower at 4.6743%. Wall Street will get financial updates from some of the nation's biggest retailers this week. CNBC reports that Home Depot reports its latest results tomorrow, followed by Target and Lowe's on Wednesday, and then Walmart on Thursday. The results will help give investors a more detailed picture of how businesses and consumers are handling stubbornly high inflation. A bespoke model of Ferrari's first fully electric vehicle has sold for $40 million in a charity sale, setting a record for a new car sold at auction. CNBC reports that the auction comes nearly 3 months after the unveiling of Ferrari's first fully electric car, which sparked a negative market reaction. Futures are mixed this morning as markets monitor the conflict in the Middle East, as well as concerns around artificial intelligence trade. That's Your Money Now.
3: That'll be $84.52.
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8: 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Here's your WTAX Weather on the Nines forecast.
9: Much calmer stretch of weather for us here across central Illinois after a soggy and hot weekend. Low 80s for today. A mix of sun and clouds is what we're looking at with winds out of the northwest. Certainly going to feel a little bit nicer. The humidity is not going to play a huge role over the next couple of days. Chances for some showers do return as we head towards Tuesday night into early Wednesday. With that WAND weather forecast, I'm meteorologist Nick Patrick.
1: 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It is sunny out this morning. Temperature is 70 degrees. We'll talk about the Muni's last show of the season in about 10 minutes.
10: And that's all in the WTAX Wild Kristen Smith News Center. State Fair honors veterans. Plus,
11: when is retirement not really retirement? I'm Jim Ryan, ABC News. The answer is coming up.
12: ABC News, I'm Brian Clark. The two-month window that was supposed to allow for negotiations to end the war between the U.S. and Iran expires today, and there's no agreement. President Trump now saying he may soon declare the Strait of Hormuz American territory. Ukraine over the weekend launched one of its biggest attacks on Russia, says ABC's Lama Hassan.
13: This was a massive attack, the Russian defense ministry saying it destroyed more than 800 Ukrainian drones overnight. Moscow's mayor adding that some 600 drones were detected heading toward the Russian capital, shooting down a third of them, but still at least 7 people across Russia were killed.
12: Actress Hayden Panettiere has died. Her father confirming she passed away Sunday in South Carolina. The star of Heroes in Nashville was 36. No cause has been announced. Now, Tropical Storm Lala brushing past Hawaii. It's blamed for at least one death, while the death toll in record flooding in Indiana is now up to at least 7 people. This is ABC News.
10: WTAX News Time, 6:31. An off-duty Philadelphia police officer was killed in the early hours Sunday in a shooting outside an after-hours lounge in the southwest section of the city. He was rushed to the hospital but didn't make it. An honor guard of his fellow officers stood outside Penn Presbyterian Sunday saluting their fallen colleague. Here's ABC's Brianna Gallagher.
14: Family and officers gathered outside as the body of the police officer was escorted out of the hospital and into an ambulance.
15: We continue to ask the community for their prayers. We will continue to pray for his family. Fortunately, they were at his bedside. But we are here now to support the family, support the men and women he worked with in the 12th District.
14: Mayor Sherrell Parker posted on social media her condolences to the officer's family and extended her prayers to the other man still recovering.
10: The trial against Tupac Shakur's accused killer begins today in Las Vegas, where Dwayne Davis, also known as Keefe D, one-time South L.A. gang leader, is accused of ordering the killing. ABC's Alex Stone reports on who will decide his fate.
16: A jury of 6 men and 10 women now impaneled, among them a self-help guru, a gemologist who had never heard of Tupac, and a mailman who used to listen to his music in the 90s. During jury selection, potential jurors were told the name Sean Diddy Combs will come up at trial. Combs, a founder of Bad Boy Records, a nemesis of Death Row Records, a label that signed Shakur.
10: Combs' name was brought up, but he will not be called to testify. The challenge of putting food on the table today is sapping Americans' ability to save for tomorrow. ABC's Jim Ryan reports that's the finding of an Ipsos survey on retirement.
17: Even the term retirement has taken on new meaning, with nearly half of workers saying they'll probably have to keep doing something to earn money in their golden years. Why? The Ipsos poll found that 64% of non-retirees are more focused on their current situation than on setting aside money for a future without work.
10: The State Fair honors those who served. The story coming up, WTAX News Time, 6:33.
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10: 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If you've hung around American Legion post 809, you just may know Brenda Jefferson. Mayor Buscher honored her in her 40-year career during Veterans Day ceremonies Sunday at the Illinois State Fair. And she read a proclamation.
22: She served 4 years with the Combined Veterans Association as the past Illinois Squadron Commander. She was the past ship number one auxiliary commander, and she's also served as president of American Legion Post 809 Auxiliary. She demonstrates exceptional leadership and unwavering commitment.
10: Leaders from the Illinois National Guard and Illinois Department of Veterans Affairs also spoke. Street medicine is now in Springfield. SIU Medicine has 4 people who connect with homeless people. Dr. Cami Harless becomes their doctor.
23: The number one thing is that it's patient-driven. Their priorities are our priorities. And as you build trust with folks, you can begin to have some of those more nuanced conversations about substance use, about mental health, about chronic diseases. The goal would be for us to expand to more days out of the week, but we are very much in our infancy.
10: Not so much so that there isn't at least one person's success story.
24: Tomorrow, they will be housed for the first time ever. And they've got a lot of challenges with substance abuse and just a lot of stuff. And for the first time, they'll be able to put a key in the door. And we, this team, played a role in that. It was the relationships.
0: Licensed practical nurse Ladoris Ramsey and a community health worker and a coordinator complete the team. A federal grant got the program started. Big on vacations, big business. Scott Dahl, director of Visit Springfield, knows this.
2: International travel makes up 10% of all travel to the U.S. And we know this about international travelers. They stay longer. They spend more. They spend more time on their vacations than we do here in the U.S. So even though domestic travel makes up most of our visitations, we know international travel is very, very important.
0: That's why it was important this summer for Illinois to host reporters and travel people from Japan. Dahl said they familiarized themselves with mainly Springfield and Chicago, but also the Route 66 cities of Pontiac and Joliet.
2: I know they enjoyed their visits, especially to the Abraham Lincoln Presidential Library and Museum. They found it immersive. They found it fascinating to learn more about Abraham Lincoln. This is where they started their journey.
0: Dahl said the Illinois Office of Tourism organizes maybe 10 to 15 such tours a year for visitors from other countries. I'm Dave Dahl on your number one for breaking news in the capital city. News Talk 93.9 and AM 1240 WTAX. 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
1: All right, Dave. I don't know how I feel about this story. On one hand, the last group of people in the world you would want to perhaps aggravate or tick off are Amazon delivery workers.
0: Okay.
1: But on the other hand, I don't know that they should really complain about this as much as you want to complain about this. An Amazon worker, Dave, is calling out a customer that keeps ordering bottled water.
0: Ah.
1: Essentia Water is the name. Here's what this Amazon worker had to say about this person who keeps ordering and having water delivered.
3: To the people who keep ordering this water from Amazon, the back of this truck is not air conditioned. It's 110 back here. Your 9.5 pH isn't really doing shit, and the plastic has leached into the water.
1: All right, it's so hot that maybe your bottled water isn't as good for you after all, apparently.
0: Wow.
1: I think the maybe on one hand, you know, it's hot back there, but that means there's a whole bunch of other stuff in the back of the Amazon truck that's hot, right?
0: I think so.
1: However, though, again, the plastic can apparently leach into the water, which makes it not that good. But on a third hand, maybe if you don't want somebody to order something from Amazon, perhaps don't make it available to customers of Amazon.
0: Yeah, there you go. I think you've nailed it.
1: Yeah, I think so. So the more you know, if Amazon, if you don't want customers to have it, don't make it available to them.
8: 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Here's your WTAX Weather on the Nines forecast.
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9: Nice slow warm-up for today. Temperatures hanging out in the 70s most of the day. We should end up in the low 80s at worst here with that humidity. Honestly, feeling much better than what it has been here with these winds out of the northwest. We'll keep those winds out of the northwest tonight, drop down to those low 60s overnight here. Really about average temperatures. Rain chances return midweek. With that weather forecast, I'm meteorologist Nick Patrick.
1: It's sunny and 70 right now, but the humidity is way up there, so hopefully it goes down the rest of the day. We told you at the top of the hour that CWLP had more than 800 customers without power this morning following yesterday's storms. It's already cut in half this morning, down to 437 at 641. So we'll keep you posted on that. But again, only 437 customers of CWLP this morning without power. That's about the number of customers Ameren has without power in all the state of Illinois this morning. It's 641. We'll talk about the Lion King Jr. next.

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2: The Morning News Watch is in the WTAX Ebold Supply Studio. Got nuts? This is Topic A. I'm Will Stevenson. I don't normally say this about any guest, but someone smells very nice this morning. It must be you. Tiffany, is that right? Tiffany, you are the, if I turn on your right microphone here, you're with the Muni. The Lion King Jr. production is this weekend and you're directing it?
3: I am. I'm so excited. I've been a part of the Muni since 2000. I've done everything from parked cars and usher to playing in the pit and performing on stage. So this is my second opportunity in a director's role. But Muni's Lion King Jr. is the first junior show that Muni has produced. And it's also the first time they've had a fifth show in their season.
2: Oh, great. Well, I would have thought that there may have been a junior show before now. But you get a lot of kids out for pretty much everything, right?
3: They do. But generally in the a typical musical is mainly adult roles. Every once in a while you get something like a Matilda or an Annie. But I know this season I sat through about 400 auditions.
2: Oh my gosh.
3: And so there's usually not a lot of room for those kids that are 18 and under. So this was an intentional effort by the Muni to bring youth programming to our theater.
2: Wonderful. Tiffany, what's your last name, by the way?
3: Williams.
2: That's right. I think I knew that. I don't know why I couldn't think of that, but that's okay. Let's talk to a couple of your cast members here, including someone with the best name in the cast. Will?
4: Hi, that's me.
2: What's your last name?
4: Manfredo.
2: Glad to have you here, Will, this morning. Talk to me about your role in this production.
4: Well, I play Scar, and okay. I've played in past productions as like kind of the villain, so
2: yeah,
4: I'm pretty excited for this one. This is my second Muni show, but I think this one's going to be the most special one that I've done.
2: You look a little reserved. Are you sure you can play such a bad guy type character?
4: Yeah, I pull it off.
2: Oh, well, now I'm worried. So yeah,
3: great accent, great voice.
2: Thanks for that. What made obviously I can't imagine that there are too many youth that would not want to be in a Lion King type production. What made this want to be something you're a part of?
4: Well, I've been kind of involved in just a lot of the things, and I was like, since this is a junior show, it's more of a chance for more of the kids to get out there. And that's especially, I've never been in Muni and I've auditioned before. So this was kind of my chance to get into it. And
2: so what went through your mind when you finally got into a Muni show?
4: I was really excited.
2: Yeah.
4: I remember I was at rehearsal for another show and I thought, and I didn't get in because I thought the calls were a different night.
2: Mm.
4: And then I got the

0: the voicemail later, and I was really excited for
1: it. Well, that's great. Well, congratulations to you. Having fun practicing all this stuff, and now we're finally almost at showtime.
0: Yep, and I'm really excited. I think the cast is ready. And
1: that's fantastic. All right, next down the line, you are? I'm kidding. Sydney, what do you play?
2: I play Rafiki.
1: That's an important character, isn't it?
2: Definitely, yeah.
1: So what's the show been like for you, learning about it and rehearsing and that sort of thing?
2: Well, with this role,

0: it is not nerve wracking. It is super duper exciting because it's there's so many firsts involved with this show, and our builders, our painters, costumers, puppet makers have worked so hard behind the scenes. Choreographers, the dancing's phenomenal.
1: Yeah.
0: So just shout out to all of those folks who have put in the time over the last 6 months to make this come together.
1: Well, you're starting school, I'm guessing, by your Sacred Heart Griffin shirt you're wearing. Is this nerve-wracking knowing you've got to start school again, or is that not much to worry about?
2: Just a little bit. It's not so much the fact that I'm starting school, but the kind of mostly the makeup, if I'm being honest. It's getting rid of the makeup.
1: Yeah, that might be a bit of a problem, I would think. But hey, you know, you get into radio if you don't want to deal with makeup. Trust me, it's perfect. All right, Tiffany, Will, Sydney, in the Lion King Jr. this weekend only at the Muni, wrapping up the season. I imagine it can't help either, Will, that you're next to two people who don't have to start school yet.
0: We got a little time.
1: I'm back. Oh, well, there you go. Well, thank you all for coming in today. Thanks for showing what good can be done in our community.
0: Yes.
1: And hope you have a really fun time this weekend.
0: Thank you so much.
2: Thank you.
1: It's 6:53. We'll get to headlines in a moment.
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6: You know what's fascinating is the Democrats, elected Democrats, they just refuse to condemn Hassan Piker, who's out on the campaign trail. 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
3: I'm Nicole Murray with Your Money Now. Oil producer Vista Energy jumped 5% this morning after it was revealed that billionaire Peter Thiel's hedge fund had acquired a stake in the Argentine company. An SEC filing says that Thiel Macro LLC owns almost 1.2 million shares of Vista Energy, worth about $76 million, and that's as of the second quarter ending June 30th. Oil prices are up this morning as no progress has been made regarding a peace deal between the U.S. and Iran, threatening energy supplies. West Texas Intermediate up to $82 a barrel, Brent at $89. Alibaba Group is expected to reap more than $2 billion from the sale of its game developer unit, Lingxi Games, to private equity firm TrustStar Capital. Reuters reports that Alibaba and TrustStar have reached a formal agreement after several rounds of talks. Under the agreement, Alibaba will transfer all its Lingxi stake to TrustStar. Futures are mixed after the index posts a three-week winning streak. NASDAQ futures up by more than 100 points. That's Your Money Now.
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10: Much calmer stretch of weather force here across central Illinois after a soggy and hot weekend. Low 80s for today. A mix of sun and clouds is what we're looking at with winds out of the northwest. Certainly going to feel a little bit nicer. The humidity is not going to play a huge role over the next couple of days. Chances for some showers do return as we head towards Tuesday night into early Wednesday. With that WAND weather forecast, I'm meteorologist Nick Patrick.
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11: ABC News. I'm Brian Clark. The 60-day window for the U.S. and Iran to reach a permanent agreement on Iran's nuclear program expires today, and there's no end to the war in sight, as ABC's chief Washington correspondent Jonathan Carl explains.
12: The war has already claimed the lives of 18 Americans and wounded hundreds of others. Now Iran's military chief is making a new threat, offering a $30,000 bounty for every U.S. service member killed or captured, according to Iranian state media. Democrats are demanding answers and a way out.
11: President Trump told Fox that he has no time schedule and is not in a hurry to end the war. He also said Sunday that it's too late to pull out of joint military exercises with South Korea, but that he instructed the Pentagon to scale down U.S. cooperation, in part because of his good relationship with North Korea's Kim Jong-un. ABC's Britt Clenett has more from the foreign desk.
13: Trump saying the exercises are expensive and send a hostile message to Pyongyang. The president also mentioned Seoul's refusal to take action against Iran. Now, the drills they did kick off today as planned, they're really aimed at making sure American and South Korean forces are ready if North Korea were to attack.
11: Actress Hayden Panettiere has died 5 days before her 37th birthday. Police in Greenville, South Carolina say there were no signs of foul play. There's no word yet on a cause of death. The star of TV shows like Heroes and Nashville was open about her past struggles with addiction. She told Tamron Hall in May about the time someone she trusted gave her a pill for the first time when she was 16.
14: And it was just like, this is a happy pill. It'll give you energy and it'll make you soup. It'll make you feel great.
15: Yeah.
14: And I didn't even think twice.
11: Record flooding in Indiana is now blamed for 7 deaths, over 100,000 power outages. There are also 100,000 outages in Hawaii. The cleanup's underway from Hurricane Lala. 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
16: 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And yes, I told you so.
11: Opening arguments begin today in the Las Vegas trial of Dwayne Keith Davis, also known as Keefe D, and prosecutors have charged him with planning the drive-by shooting and supplying the gun that killed rapper Tupac Shakur in 1996. Davis made those claims himself in his tell-all book, but he's pleaded not guilty and said that he lied to sell books. But ABC legal contributor Bernarda Villalona says prosecutors will lean heavily on what he said in books.
17: And when does he decide to say, you know what, it was just to sell books? It's when the cuffs are placed on him. It's not before that.
11: New research shows beneficial relationships between young teens who are struggling with anxiety and dog ownership.
18: Walking a dog gets you outside and gives you exercise. Feeding a dog helps you learn responsibility and empathy for another creature. And just being with the dog in a positive environment can help teenagers struggling with social anxiety. Researchers at Tufts University studied more than 500 kids between the ages of 13 and 17 struggling with high levels of stress and anxiety. They found that dog companionship was associated with more adaptive coping skills, problem solving, and positive thinking. Should be noted that relationship quality, i.e. a positive relationship with that dog, not just owning one, is what's beneficial. Sherry Preston, ABC News.
11: Tommy John died this weekend. He won 288 games over 26 major league seasons, but was best known for the revolutionary reconstructive elbow surgery that he underwent and now bears his name. I'm Brian Clark, ABC News.
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19: 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Sun and some clouds, less humid, high in the low 80s, 70 now. Good morning, I'm Dave Dahl in the WTAX Wild Thrift and Sniff News Center. Practicing street medicine in Springfield for 2 months, SIU Medicine has had a team of 4 women treating the city's homeless from a fully loaded van. Licensed practical nurse LaDoris Ramsey says a frequent problem they treat is wounds.
20: They've been out in the winter, so they've gotten frostbitten. Mm-hmm. There may be a diabetic, and it started out as a little sore from them sleeping on a piece of cardboard. They've gotten into a fight, and they've gotten cut or some of that nature. It progresses.
19: The team includes community health worker Sapphire Ajoloco, who says the ultimate goal is to get off the streets.
21: When I meet these patients, I talk to them about, are you currently unhoused? Would you like to go to shelter? Are you part of coordinated entry? And if they say yes, or they want to be housed, I will contact the organization and try to get them in coordinated entry or get them to shelter.
19: Leading the team is Dr. Cami Harless, who reminds us, after all, SIU is a medical school.
22: One of the unique things about this program
0: is that starting next week, we will have second-year family medicine residents with us every week. 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
15: What's next? Hopefully, they say, a large

0: your team. Help will be on the way for Illinoisans whose homes have suffered flood damage. WAND-TV's Mike Miletich reports.
1: State leaders know severe storms and flooding left families with unexpected costs last summer, and many are dealing with similar issues this year. Governor Pritzker says the Trump administration should not be allowed to deny federal aid to blue states during times of emergency.
2: When disaster strikes, people should not have to wonder whether their zip code or their party affiliation will determine whether they get help. A flooded basement does not care whether you are a Democrat or a Republican.
1: The new law authorizes local home equity assurance programs to create a temporary 3-year flood damage rebate program for participating homeowners. Mike Miletich, WAND News.
0: Illinois is an international destination. The state this summer hosted a group from Japan. Reporters and travel professionals for what's called a familiarization tour. Visit Springfield Director Scott Dahl says this is serious.
3: We see travelers from 75 different countries through our visitor center in Springfield every single year. So we are truly global, and Illinois is global. They use Chicago as a gateway. They move down the 300 miles of Route 66. We know they're stopping in the heart of Illinois Route 66, Springfield, for the state capitol, for Abraham Lincoln. And we know that they're stopping here over and over.
0: And says Dahl, they spent a lot of time and money on vacation. 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They're a cut above the rest. 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
0: 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Weather on the nines. 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Just past the Menard County Fairgrounds on Route 97. Some sun and some clouds, less humid, high in the low 80s. Tonight, clear, low in the low 60s. Tomorrow, increasing clouds, high in the mid 80s, and a chance of showers in the evening. Wednesday, more clouds than sun, high 80. Thursday, partly cloudy, high 80. Again, for Monday the 17th, some sun, some clouds, less humid, high in the low 80s, 70 now. One of the speakers at Sunday's Veterans Day ceremony at the Illinois State Fair, Illinois Veterans Affairs Assistant Director Anthony Vaughn, reminded us that this year is the 250th birthday of the USA and pointed to the second sentence of the Declaration of Independence.
10: We hold these truths to be self-evident, that all men are created equal, that they are endowed by their Creator with certain unalienable rights, that among these are life, liberty, and the pursuit of happiness. In Walter Isaacson's book, he calls this the greatest sentence ever written. And I tend to agree.
0: That's the name of Isaacson's new book, The Greatest Sentence Ever Written. world record attempt will be part of the Illinois State Fair this week. It's being done in conjunction with the 100th anniversary of Route 66. WTAX's Will Stevenson has the delicious details.
11: State Fair Manager Rebecca Clark says the fair will try to break the record of the number of cozy dogs eaten simultaneously. And you know we have to do better than a much inferior state fair.
12: The record is 8,400 participants set in 2008 by the Iowa State Fair. And we hope to shatter that record this year on Friday, August 21st at the Ella Langley concert.
11: But that's not all the love the Cozy Dog is getting. On Saturday, there will be a presentation of more Route 66-themed activities. Then Sunday, Clark says during Family Day, families are invited to share their favorite food-on-a-stick memories. Hopefully, no one judges you for your choice of condiments. Will Stevenson, WTAX News.
0: I'm Dave Dahl, and you're number one for breaking news in the capital city. 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

0: Talk 93.9 and AM 1240 WTAX. I'm Will Stevenson. Good morning from the WTAX eBolt Supply Studio. Got nuts. The other voice you heard is Dave Dahl. He is in the WTAX Wild Thrift and Sniff News Center.
1: Hello.
0: Dave is, I believe, going back out this morning to the state fair to cover one of the greatest potential events in state fair history, not including a record-setting cozy dog eating attempt.
1: I don't think they've had this at the fair before.
0: No, I don't think so.
1: Bag boy contest.
0: Yeah.
1: Best bagger put on by retail merchants.
0: Yeah, that's going to be, for those of us who grew up around the grocery industry, that's going to be pretty fun to watch.
1: Hopefully everyone remembers to put the bread on top.
0: The bread on top, yeah. Don't crush the eggs.
1: Right.
0: You know, that sort of thing. Are they... I thought I read where they were letting anybody in, weren't they, to try to do this? Maybe not. I don't know.
1: I don't know. It's news to me.
0: So if you have to bag your own groceries at County Market or Walmart or Meijer or the other one, any of the others, Rulers, already today, that's because all your baggers are out at the state fairgrounds trying to prove that they're the best in bagging.
1: And they go on, the winner goes on to the national contest.
0: Who knew there was a national contest? But seriously, yeah, that's going to be fun. My, you know it's going to be fun because I'm not going to be there because I'm going to be on assignment at that time. Otherwise, I would try to bag. When I spent a brief period of time door dashing, every time I had to fulfill an order from Aldi, I had to bag it myself. Mm-hmm. I didn't do very well.
1: You door dashed from Aldi?
0: Yeah. Mm-hmm. Aldi's, Hy-Vee.
1: Wow.
0: Well, I think Aldi's and Hy-Vee's were really the two in the city I lived in.
1: The contestants are from grocery stores across Illinois.
0: Okay.
1: They'll win cash prizes and the chance to represent Illinois at the National Best Bagger Competition in Las Vegas. Contestants are judged by the speed of bagging, commonly purchased grocery items, proper bag-building technique, weight distribution, as well as style, attitude, and professional demeanor.
0: Commonly bagged grocery or commonly purchased groceries. So you don't go down the, I'm trying to think of supermarket sweep here. You don't go down to the meat counter and get 12 canned hams and expect your bagger to deal with that here. That's not what this is about. See, all those things have always kind of fascinated me. My dad was worked in the grocery business for years until a grocery chain went under and he got another job. So I only know for sure that my dad hated being called up to the front to check.
1: Mm-hmm.
0: He hated that, but he could do it. But I was always fascinated by how that stuff worked and how the baggers knew what and where to bag something. I'm not sure I've ever completely mastered that, except my end goal, if I have to bag my own groceries, is to get as much as I can into each bag.
1: You've never been a professional bag boy?
0: No, I have not. Mm. I went a completely different route with my life, Dave. My first job in high school was working in the library.
1: Wow.
0: Where you never had to bag any books. And then radio. Now, actually, my first job was scorekeeping Little League baseball games.
1: Wow.
0: I know you find that hard to believe because I often joke about how much I don't pay attention to sports.
1: Mm-hmm.
0: But
1: it's really not a joke.
0: Well, yeah, no, it's a true story is what it is. Although I was going to watch because I had the TV on yesterday for a while, I was going to watch the Cardinals and Cubs, and then the weather got in the way.
1: Oh, I see.
0: So anyway, because we had some severe weather yesterday, but You did not have to know absolutely everything about baseball to scorekeep a Little League game.
1: Okay.
0: There was an error. The umpire told you there was an error.
1: Right.
0: And there weren't a lot of lineup changes at that level.
1: All right.
0: That that can get a little, at least for me, can get a little confusing. But yeah, it was kind of easy work for somebody who didn't know a whole lot about sports.
1: They didn't have to put every player in every game?
0: Well, there were. Well, every player was being put in every game.
1: Oh, I thought you said there weren't a lot of lineup changes.
0: Well, yeah, because there weren't a lot of extra, players or anything like that to worry about.
1: Oh,
0: so yeah, no, I'm also not the type of person, although I've thought about it before, to see in the times where I have been to say Cardinals games if I could keep a scorebook, but I don't think I can now. So. That's probably better that way, but
1: I'm on a subreddit called Baseball Scorecards.
0: Of course you are. Yeah. The seedy underbelly of the internet is Reddit.
1: I upload my scorecard after every game.
0: That's nice. You do all right?
1: Mostly. You can see how other people do it, their techniques, maybe you learn something.
0: Yeah, there you go. Yeah. I get that. But, score kept Little League games, and then I went to work in a library, and then I worked in the high school library for a while. And then I got paid to be public address announcer at high school boys basketball games and some girls games if they needed a fill-in.
1: Wow, staying with sports.
0: And then, not having to know a lot about sports was really the key because, basketball is almost over my head.
1: Mm.
0: I mean, I know what a three-point shot is. Yeah. I can probably to this day call a traveling call that a referee will miss.
1: Wow.
0: Because it seems like nobody ever calls traveling anymore.
1: Except you.
0: Except me. You should see me at home watching a basketball game on TV. That's a travel!
1: Yeah.
0: But that's why I don't do it that often. But
1: what does Linus think of all this?
0: Linus doesn't care. I was going to ask the cast members of the Lion King Jr. at the Muni this weekend if it would help if I wanted to audition for the Lion King in the future if I practice lifting my cat up at home.
1: Couldn't hurt.
0: He doesn't like it.
1: Oh, I see.
0: Yeah, the cat doesn't like being lifted up. Then. Yeah, it might. He starts to... He starts to shake and try to claw Dad. But then again, that's every day.
1: He's an ingrate, which makes him, a good cat.
0: Yeah, pretty much. Nah, he is a good boy. I spent most of the weekend at home this weekend, which I kind of really needed to do, I feel. And it was nice. He was a good boy most of the time. And then the storms came in yesterday, and just as at the second... It got really bright to really dark really quickly in downtown Springfield yesterday before the severe thunderstorm warning was issued. And he knew when it started getting dark that he needed to go to his hiding place, even though it didn't rain that long downtown where I live. But he was there for a while because he was afraid.
1: Yeah.
0: See,
1: not surprised.
0: That's his one main vulnerability is thunderstorms. He looks like an ingrate, and then... And then he needs that extra spot that he hides in the house.
1: I'm sure he was thanking you in silence.
0: Yeah, he was. But he was a good boy this weekend. Lot of father and son time, you know what I mean?
1: Sounds like you had a lot of male bonding then.
0: Yeah, exactly, of course. It's 7:21.
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10: I'm Nicole Murray with Your Money Now. Alibaba launched a new Qwen AI model designed to run on laptops and other consumer hardware. It also released the weights for its most powerful model, Qwen 3.8 Max. CNBC reports that the move sharpens Alibaba's competition with Meta in the open-weight AI market. Kipler Data says that shipping through the Strait of Hormuz slowed over the weekend following attacks on tankers. Five commodity vessels transited the strait on Saturday, with none registered for Sunday. This compares to 31 ships in the prior weekend. Nestle said it is seeking to turn the rise of GLP-1 weight loss drugs from a threat into a business opportunity, working to develop products aimed at millions of consumers taking medicines such as Ozempic and Wegovy. Chief Technology Officer Stefan Palzer told Reuters that Nestle is using AI and other technology to analyze clinical research, identify nutrient combinations, and develop products tailored to GLP-1 users. Futures are mixed. Dow futures down by more than 100 points. That's Your Money Now.
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8: 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Here's your WTAX Weather on the Nines forecast.
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16: A slow warm-up for today. Temperatures hanging out in the 70s most of the day. We should end up in the low 80s at worst here with that humidity. Honestly feeling much better than what it has been here with these winds out of the northwest. We'll keep those winds out of the northwest tonight, drop down to those low 60s overnight here. Really about average temperatures. Rain chances return midweek. With that weather forecast, I'm meteorologist Nick Patrick.
9: Sunny, a bit humid, and 71 degrees right now in Springfield as the Morning News Watch continues.
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17: ABC News, I'm Brian Clark. No sign at all of a deal to end the war between the U.S. and Iran, but what is ending today? The 60-day window for talks that was set up by the Memorandum of Understanding. President Trump Sunday said he'd ordered the U.S. to cut back on military exercises with South Korea, pointing to his good relationship with North Korea's leader. Opening statements today in the trial of the man charged in the murder 30 years ago of rapper Tupac Shakur. Las Vegas prosecutors say Dwayne Davis ordered the attack. ABC's Alex Stone is in Las Vegas.
18: Davis spoke exclusively to ABC News from inside jail.
19: They don't have no evidence against me.
18: For years, Davis has bragged about his role in the killing, even publishing a book admitting to being in the shooter's Cadillac.
19: A guy wrote that book. A lot of this game details of my life.
18: But now he says those were all lies to sell books.
17: At least seven people were killed in storms and flooding in Indiana. This is ABC News.
3: WTAX News Time, 7:31. The commander of U.S. Central Command visited the beleaguered USS Abraham Lincoln over the weekend. Families who complained of deteriorating conditions, poor meals, mental health struggles among the crew. More from ABC News Chief Washington Correspondent Jonathan Carl.
20: After his visit, Admiral Cooper issued a statement saying, quote, the Lincoln currently has among the lowest number of cases related to mental health. But he conceded, this doesn't mean that all is perfect, describing long periods at sea as, quote, uniquely challenging and tough.
3: The recovery process for people of Colombia will be long. Following a 7.4 magnitude earthquake a week ago, hitting the western part of the South American country along the Pacific coast, the powerful quake killed at least 289 people and many others remain missing. Loss and suffering are difficult to watch for many.
21: So with traffic running
3: Martha Gallagher, president of the Colombian American Association of Tampa Bay, Florida, has been organizing an aid campaign.
22: We are asking for things that they can use now. There's a construction helmet. They don't have that. Gloves, batteries, flashlights, tents.
3: Meanwhile, Colombia's president has asked President Trump to suspend tariffs to help the South American nation recover. The Trump administration has pledged aid, but didn't mention anything about the tariffs. Meanwhile, the president is scaling back America's joint military exercises with South Korea, citing, as he put it, a very good relationship with North Korean dictator Kim Jong-un. More from ABC's Karen Waugh.
23: The two leaders held three summits in Trump's first term, but they produced no nuclear deal, and the North has only expanded its arsenal since. But today's North Korea is far more entangled abroad. It has long supplied missile technology to Iran and has sent troops to fight for Russia in Ukraine.
3: New research shows that having a positive relationship with a dog can help teens deal with social stress.
24: It's long been known that pet ownership can be beneficial for children, and researchers at Tufts University in Boston say it can be an especially positive experience for adolescents struggling with social anxiety. Investigators analyzed survey data from more than 500 American kids ages 13 to 17 with high levels of social anxiety and found that companionship with a dog and caring for a dog's needs are associated with more adaptive coping skills. It's an encouraging finding and something doctors say warrants further study. Sherry Preston, ABC News.
3: 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WTAX News Time, 7:34.
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3: WTAX News Time 7:35. Being homeless is, among other things, not good for your health. Now, a street medicine team, which started in June, is trying to help. Nurse Ladoris Ramsey says the four women on the team make connections by starting conversations.
25: I can say, hey, we may be at 5th and North Grand this afternoon. Why don't you come down? And it's just talking to them, finding out who they are, not focusing on the obvious things, and you build that relationship, and then before you know it, they have a doctor.
3: The doctor in this case is Cammie Harless, who describes the team's routine.
26: Every Tuesday afternoon, we load into an SIU van. We take all the supplies you would need in a clinic with us, and we deliver services directly to folks where they're at, whether that's outside on the sidewalk or in a large encampment. And we can do all of your traditional primary care services, urgent care, wound care, and chronic disease management.
3: Harless helped start the program under a federal grant after working on a similar program in Seattle. Illinois Army National Guard's 144th Army Band provided the music for Sunday's Veterans Day ceremony at the Illinois State Fair. Brigadier General Lenny Williams said spending time in the armed forces is educational.
27: Military service teaches us discipline, accountability, and leadership. It teaches how to work with people who may be very different from you. It teaches how to remain calm when circumstances are difficult. It teaches how to make decisions with incomplete information.
3: The first Sunday of the fair is customarily Veterans Day. The fair has a full week to go, closing next Sunday. I'm Dave Dahl on your number one for breaking news in the capital city, News Talk 93.9 and AM 1240 WTAX. 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
9: Speaking of honoring America, Dave.
3: Yes.
9: Actress Kristen Bell was a surprise guest in Denver on Saturday at a Savannah Bananas game.
3: That would be a surprise.
9: I think so. She walked down the aisle singing, danced onto the field, and sang part of I've Had the Time of My Life from Dirty Dancing, and she had a good time. She surprised the crowd. Supposedly, she might have done more than sang I've Had the Time of My Life, but she was honoring the great American pastime that has been... How shall I say, changed forever by the Savannah Bananas?
3: Could be.

0: You see, the crowd reacted there when she did the famous leap in Dirty Dancing. She also sang part of For the First Time in Forever, which she sang in Disney's Frozen, I guess.
1: Mm.
0: Kristen Bell is a pretty darn good singer from what I've heard of her in the past and there, but it's a good thing that was a professional that was with her than me, because I wouldn't have been able to help her do the leap.
1: Oh, my.
0: I might have hurt myself. I might have pulled something, and my baseball career would have been over.
1: And you might have hurt Kristen.
0: Yeah, exactly. I don't want to hurt Kristen Bell. I mean, if she was hurt, I would gladly try to take care of her and take her to the hospital if I needed to. But I don't want to be, I don't want to be the one that causes your pain.
1: It's a lot of responsibility.
0: You know, it's the chance I'm willing to take as a trusted member of the community. What can I say?
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3: Much calmer stretch of weather for us here across central Illinois after a soggy and hot weekend. Low 80s for today. A mix of sun and clouds is what we're looking at, with winds out of the northwest. Certainly going to feel a little bit nicer. The humidity is not going to play a huge role over the next couple of days. Chances for some showers do return as we head towards Tuesday night into early Wednesday. With that WAND weather forecast, I'm meteorologist Nick Patrick.
0: Not bad right now, albeit humid, 71 degrees and sunny, humidity at 86%. 453 customers still without power this morning in Springfield following yesterday's storms, according to CWLP. But that number has gone down here in the course of the morning a couple of times. So it's definitely lower than the 7,000 or so we had at the height of the storms yesterday. It's 741 at WTAX.
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0: Before, from the WTAX eBolt Supply Studio, Got Nuts. Morning News Watch continues with Topic A. This conversation originally aired last Thursday. Erin Zepp is a dietitian and culinary medicine coordinator at Memorial Wellness Center, and that's why she's here today. Good morning. Welcome back.
15: Good morning. Thanks for having me.
0: Thanks for being here, for sure. You're having, it's called a meal planning master class coming up, which already worries me, only because that would involve, I would assume, me having to use sharp objects, and I don't do very good around sharp objects.
15: Not necessarily. There's all different kinds of ways to prepare meals, and honestly, for our meal prep masterclass, which we're going to be having on September 8th, we have a wide variety of different recipes that you can batch cook, make a lot, and then portion it out, or some things that are more like dump and go. So if sharp objects are not for you, maybe you want to make a dumpling bake instead of...
0: Oh, that sounds fantastic.
15: Yeah, it is.
0: Oh,
15: it's
0: my gosh.
15: It's very, very good. It's got some Asian flavors going on, some coconut milk, some red curry paste, and then really you just kind of layer it all in. You layer it all in the pan, pop it in the oven, and it's done.
0: So you really only have to use curry paste with a spoon, right?
15: That's true. No knives required.
0: And we've talked a lot, it strikes me, at least since I've been doing this, about meal prepping and things like that that are mostly easy but healthy at the same time. But it sounds like that maybe this is a little bit of that, but maybe to a higher level, perhaps?
15: Well, the idea behind meal prepping or meal planning, it goes by a lot of different names, is that everybody wants to have a good meal on the table in as little time as possible.
0: Mm-hmm. Yeah, and usually 30 seconds is pretty good. Yeah.
15: And sometimes the drive-thru gets you the fast part, but maybe not your health aims. Yeah. And so what meal prepping does is it's a bit of a time investment up front. You do it once, and then you have the rest of your evenings free for that week. So that's the idea.
0: And that's sort of, front loading or doing most of it first, like going to the grocery store, and I would imagine looking at the produce and the fresh foods and vegetables and ingredients and things like that. That's the important part, no matter what you do, right?
15: Well, and no doubt about it, preparing food, thinking about what you're gonna be having, making the plan, doing the grocery list, going to the grocery store, bringing it home, putting it away, like all of that stuff does take time. And so when we have a good meal planning and meal prepping system in place, we can hopefully reduce the burden of that for people.
0: There are kind of, it strikes me, at least it seems like I hear about maybe different ways to meal prep once you've maybe got a grocery list or something
15: for
0: like
15: sure.
0: that. Like, I see some people use calendars, and some people maybe are just kind of throwing things at the wall and seeing what sticks.
15: Let's just say I'm more of a type B kind of personality, there are as many ways to make a meal plan as there are people in this world. And I promise you, whatever type of personality you are, there is a way for you. There is. Come to the class on September 8th at 4:30 at Memorial Wellness Center, and we can talk about it. Kind of figure out what people need.
0: Is there a cost?
15: It costs $25 per person, and you can sign up on the Memorial calendar of events,
0: which we will link to when we post this as a podcast at capitalcitynow.com to make it that much easier. That much easier. Does that sound right? I don't know. Anyway,
15: 3 a.m. was early.
0: Haven't had much healthy yet today either. Like, there's this coffee sitting right next to me right now. But are there things that maybe when we meal prep that we should do but maybe don't necessarily think about? Or is the key to just maybe kind of try to make it somewhat as easy as possible but healthy?
15: I think the first step for everyone is just to try.
0: Mm-hmm.
15: And meal prepping does not have to be a month-long calendar. It could be I made one recipe, I portioned it out, and that counts as meal prepping. It can also be sitting down if you're one of the planner people. People love their planners, right? And just looking at the month ahead and making a nice detailed list. If that's for you, that's for you. And that counts too. One is not better than the other. One is not working better or worse than the other. You have to come at this from where you are.
0: And not necessarily what I do every day, which is, oh, what do I want for dinner today?
15: You know what? If that's where you're starting, thinking today about what you want for dinner tomorrow, that's meal planning. And it'll take some heat off your brain for tomorrow if you already have that decision made.
0: As hungry as I constantly am, I'm surprised I'm not already thinking about what I want for dinner tomorrow.
15: Yeah.
0: But even small steps can make a big difference if you're trying to get on a healthy lifestyle, right?
15: For sure. Start small and build from there.
0: All right, again, September 8th, Meal Planning Masterclass at the Memorial Wellness Center Teaching Kitchen. Again, we'll link to how you can sign up at capitalcitynow.com. Anything else we need to know, Erin?
15: Nope, I think we covered it.
0: I think that's fantastic, and this sounds like a fun thing, even though it's in a class setting, and nothing in a class ever happened that was fun.
15: Well, I think you didn't have the right teacher.
0: Yeah, not since first grade,
15: no.
0: Erin, but... Erin Zepp, again, a dietitian and culinary medicine coordinator at Memorial Wellness Center. Thanks so much for coming in and telling us about this. But yeah, you did it. Now I'm hungry. Now I'm thinking about what I want to have for dinner tonight.
15: Look at you. You're already meal planning.
0: Once I get through tonight, I can keep going forward. So there you go. Thank you so much for coming in.
15: Thanks for having me.
2: 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Springfield's most accurate and dependable weather information. Here's your WTAX Weather on the Nines forecast.
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3: A slow warm up for today. Temperatures hanging out in the 70s most of the day. We should end up in the low 80s at worst here with that humidity. Honestly feeling much better than what it has been here with these winds out of the northwest. We'll keep those.
16: Yesterday they beat Detroit 7-5, completing a three-game sweep of the Tigers. Sox are now 65-58, lead the AL Central by 5.5 games. Not a great Sunday for the Cubs. The Cardinals hammer them.

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0: That story and more coming up in 6 minutes.
1: From ABC News Tech Trends. The surveillance camera company Flock is making some changes after reports of police officers misusing the company's license plate reader technology. The company now says it will delete its data after 7 days instead of 30, require a criminal case number for every database search, and automatically lock out officers whose activity seems abnormal. Still, privacy advocates say the changes at Flock don't go far enough, with the Center for Democracy and Technology calling it the same "just trust us" policy with a fresh coat of paint. And after months of backlash to the Ferrari Luce over its looks and its all-electric powertrain, one just sold at auction this weekend for $40 million. That makes it among the highest values for any Ferrari ever, and likely the most anyone's ever paid for an EV. It happened at the RM auction in Monterey, California, with proceeds going to charity. With Tech Trends, I'm Mike Dubusky, ABC News.
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12: Nicole Murray with your money now. NVIDIA has revised its plans to support a proposed OpenAI data center project in Ohio and is now expected to initially guarantee less than $120 billion. That's down from the $250 billion previously discussed. And that's according to the Wall Street Journal. NVIDIA and OpenAI are reportedly nearing an agreement. Spider-Man Brand New Day continued to soar in its third weekend at the box office.
13: I am totally out of control.

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1: These statements have not been evaluated by the FDA. This product is not intended to diagnose, treat, cure, or prevent any disease.
2: Actress Hayden Panettiere died Sunday in South Carolina. The 36-year-old star of shows like Heroes and Nashville had been open about her struggles with postpartum depression and addiction. No cause of death has been announced. A Trump-linked crypto venture, World Liberty Financial, was granted approval to seek a bank charter in what Senator Elizabeth Warren called the most brazen act of self-dealing the financial system's ever seen. ABC's Jay O'Brien has more.
3: Started in the months before Trump returned to the White House, World Liberty used to list the president, his sons, his Middle East envoy Steve Witkoff, and Witkoff's sons on its website. The page appears to have since been removed. The firm's deals, including in the Middle East, have helped Trump's personal gains from crypto balloon, earning upwards of $1.4 billion from his family crypto businesses alone last year, according to his financial disclosures.
2: In a statement, World Liberty Financial said it's embracing regulation, not running from it. A gloomy inflation outlook and the uncertain future of Social Security have about half of all American adults doubting they'll ever be able to retire completely, as ABC's Jim Ryan explains.
4: An Ipsos survey conducted in June for financial services company Thrivent does find that 58% of working adults believe they will be able to step away from their primary careers on schedule. But that doesn't mean they'll stop working. 47% of respondents say they expect to need to earn extra income even after retirement.
2: Brian Clark, ABC News.
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6: 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Some sun and some clouds, less humid, high in the low 80s. 70 now. Good morning. I'm Dave Dahl in the WTAX Wild Thrift and Sniff News Center. If you've hung around American Legion post 809, you just may know Brenda Jefferson. Mayor Buscher honored her in her 40-year career during Veterans Day ceremony Sunday at the Illinois State Fair. And she read a proclamation.
7: She served 4 years with the Combined Veterans Association as the past Illinois Squadron Commander. She was the past Ship Number 1 Auxiliary Commander, and she's also served as President of American Legion Post 809 Auxiliary. She demonstrates exceptional leadership and unwavering commitment.
6: Leaders from the Illinois National Guard and Illinois Department of Veterans Affairs also spoke. Have you seen the newest landmark of sorts that's been placed at the Illinois State Fairgrounds? Visit Springfield Director Scott Dahl says it's an homage to one of the things that makes Springfield and historic Route 66 so great.
8: A nearly 25-foot tall, double-sided cozy dog, again, the theme being the cozy dog this year, signed featuring authentic neon ketchup and mustard, by the way. This incredible tribute recognizes Route 66 icons and will also share the story of the Waldmeyer family.
6: Which helped make the cozy dog famous. Dahl says it'll help to tell the story of the family and how they've become passionate about art and storytelling. Also Friday, during the Ella Langley Grandstand Concert, there will be a world record attempt at having the most people eat cozy dogs simultaneously. Hopefully more than 8,400 people will take part. The world comes to Illinois. The state, particularly Springfield and Chicago, hosted a contingent from Japan this summer with journalists and travel professionals. Scott Dahl, director of Visit Springfield, said this is not unusual at all.
9: We host 12 to 15 tours a year, generally organized by the Illinois Office of Tourism, not only from Japan, but China, the UK, Germany, Italy, Mexico. 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And hopefully that inspires travelers to visit Illinois.
6: Dahl said people around the world are fascinated by Abraham Lincoln. Some people fly into Chicago, rent a car, and drive Route 66. Culture in other countries is to have much more time off than Americans do. Upcoming, a medical team hits the streets. 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
6: 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WAND-TV meteorologist Nick Patrick says some sun and some clouds, less humid, high in the low 80s, clear tonight, low in the low 60s. Tomorrow, increasing clouds, high in the mid 80s, chance of showers in the evening. Wednesday, more clouds than sun, high 80. Thursday, partly cloudy, high 80. Repeating for Monday the 17th, some sun and some clouds, less humid, high in the low 80s, 73 now. Street medicine is now in Springfield. SIU Medicine has four people who connect with homeless people. Dr. Cammie Harless becomes their doctor.
16: The number one thing is that it's patient-driven. Their priorities are our priorities. And as you build trust with folks, you can begin to have some of those more nuanced conversations about substance use, about mental health, about chronic diseases. The goal would be for us to expand to more days out of the week, but we are very much in our infancy.
6: Not so much so that there isn't at least one person's success story.
17: Tomorrow, they will be housed for the first time ever. And they've got a lot of challenges with substance abuse and just a lot of stuff. And for the first time, they'll be able to put a key in the door. And we, this team, played a role in that. It was the relationships.
6: Licensed practical nurse LaDoris Ramsey and a community health worker and a coordinator complete the team. A federal grant got the local program going. Illinois homeowners could see some relief when floods damage their homes. WAND-TV's Mike Miletich reports on a new state law with State Senator Mike Porfirio and State Representative Angelica Guerrero-Cuellar.
18: The new law authorizes local home equity assurance programs to create a temporary three-year flood damage rebate program for participating homeowners. Impacted homeowners can receive a one-time rebate covering up to 50% of qualifying flood-related expenses, up to $1,000.
19: On your worst day, when the rain's falling and everyone has that anxiety and apprehension, that's exactly the time government needs to show up. That's exactly the time government needs to show people that they care, that they get it, that they're going to bring them real relief.
18: Flood damage is generally excluded from standard homeowner insurance policies, forcing families without separate coverage to take on the recovery costs themselves.
20: The images of streets flooded, the videos of home appliances submerged in water, and 101 accounts we all heard were overwhelming. I walked into basement for some of our seniors in the area, and it wasn't just the physical destruction, but the memories that were also destroyed and floating in the basement.
18: Mike Miletich, WAND News.
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0: Morning News Watch continues. I'm Will Stevenson from the WTAX Ebolt Supply Studio. Got nuts. Dave Dahl is in the WTAX Wild Thrift and Sniff News Center.
1: Hello.
0: Dave will have news again at 8:30.
1: I hope so. That'll be the plan A.
0: Unless something happens.
1: Oh, my.
0: Don't know what's going to happen. What else could possibly happen already today?
1: Yeah, really.
0: I'm a little salty about something we learned during the break.
1: Really?
0: A little bit, but that's okay. It happens. I was supposed to be sent out on a story this morning that I can't go out on now. That's all. No big deal.
1: Well, we could rearrange the plans.
0: Wonder if the person I was going to go cover would want to come here. I doubt it.
1: I could stay here and you could go there.
0: Yeah, but then you wouldn't get to cover something you were going to cover.
1: Yeah.
0: I'm not that salty about it. It happens.
1: What are you salty about?
0: Something about the best laid plans.
1: As if it matters.
0: Know. Yeah, it doesn't matter anymore. Yeah. It doesn't matter at all. It's Monday. What are you going to do?
1: Okay.
0: I was actually... too inside baseball, but I was actually thinking that after I go to the thing I was going to cover that, oh, I can do the rest of my work from home today.
1: There is nothing that is too inside baseball for you to bring up.
0: Yeah, but guess I can't work from home today now.
1: Oh, I don't know. Only if you're not creative.
0: Yeah. I also don't have the technological means that some people do to be able to do everything from home.
1: Well, you could do it from their home.
0: Hmm. No. I don't want to do that. I would just be infringing.
1: Huh.
0: Probably would have to bring a covered dish to pass, too.
1: Oh, my.
0: It's all right. We'll make it work. And by it... it's whatever you think it is. So, what was I going to do, Dave?
1: Well, you already mentioned we're halfway through the fair.
0: Yeah, we are.
1: The
0: seems like it just started, though.
1: The weekend, I know.
0: Yeah.
1: The weekend, gate 6 was closed.
0: Yeah, got a little swimming pool like there.
1: Well, it's the one with the viaduct, so it doesn't take much.
0: Yeah, that's true. That's true. I thought they were working on the infrastructure at the state fairgrounds. Seems
1: well,
0: to me like
1: sometimes rain conquers that.
0: Seems to me like there's one part of the infrastructure they probably need to move up to the top of the priority list.
1: Well, you
0: like
1: can
0: drainage.
1: You can mention that to the governor or the state ag director or the state fair manager the next time you speak to any of them.
0: I could do that. Will I see them ever again? Probably not till this time next year.
1: Wow.
0: Well, the governor, I'm sure I'll see before that.
1: Wednesday is Governor's Day.
0: Yeah. Fair.
1: And Elizabeth Warren is coming.
0: Yeah, and you'll be there for Elizabeth Warren at the BOS Center?
1: That's actually
0: the
1: BOS Center,
0: yep.
1: Yeah.
0: And then all the remaining fun and frivolity at the state fair grounds.
1: Right, and Thursday, Republican Day?
0: Yep.
1: Well, Wednesday is also the livestock auction.
0: That's right, yeah.
1: They moved that a few years ago. They moved that to Governor's Day.
0: Because, of course, the person who's going to buy everything is the governor.
1: Well, they had it on Ag Day, but then they moved Ag Day up to Friday.
0: Oh, I see.
1: First Friday of the fair.
0: Mm. Well, you know. As long as the governor parts with some of his money to help the youth of America.
1: The first year or two that Pritzker was governor, he and the first lady would try to outbid each other on the grand champion steer.
0: Oh, jeez.
1: And then one year, at the end of it, instead of having bidding on the steer, Director Costello announced the Pritzkers were making a donation.
0: Oh.
1: So they didn't have the pretense of the governor and the first lady bidding against one another.
0: Hmm. And they're still married today.
1: Yeah, how about that?
0: Yeah. No more potential marital strife.
1: The first year they

0: did this, I asked the First Lady about it, and she said, he should know better than to bid against me.
1: Spoken like a true spouse. You can't let the head of the household do everything, you know. I guess.
0: Who do you believe is the head of the household?
1: Well, now I believe it's M.K. Pritzker. Yeah. I mean, we never had that problem when Bruce Rauner was governor. Bruce was always the one with the checkbook in his pocket. I covered an event with him where I saw him write out a check to something.
0: The First Lady those years had a real presence, though.
1: Diana did, yeah. She did.
0: After seeing her presentation, I told the governor, I think we elected the wrong Rauner. Now, Quinn, though, at the time he was governor, was a bachelor. He was between marriages.
1: Oh, yeah, yeah.
0: So he didn't have a First Lady those days.
1: No. Does he have one now?
0: Yes.
1: Oh, I didn't know that.
0: Yeah, I said he was between marriages.
1: Well, I realized that. But
0: yes,
1: you
0: there was a subsequent one.
1: Speaking as a formerly married person, Dave, sometimes those can go quickly.
0: True.
1: But, yeah, I think I remember covering one of the, I think it was a Democrat Day event at the State Fair one year, the last time I was here, and a whole bunch of us in the press got up and moved because we all noted that at the same time that Pat Quinn was at the event.
0: Oh.
1: Yeah. We had to find out what he was up to.
0: Mm-hmm. Probably yeah. Passing a petition for something.
1: You would think so. No, I don't remember what he was doing, but I didn't see any petitions in his hands or anything that I remember. But that was...
0: He must have been off his game.
1: Yeah, but that was like more than 10 years ago. So, I don't know. But, yeah. So, we've still got a lot of fun and frivolity yet this week at the Illinois State Fair. And, of course, if you're at the Ella Langley concert on Friday, which I'm imagining our friends at the Wolf Next Door would be at, mm-hmm. that everybody gets a cozy dog and hope that there's more than 8,400 people doing it.
0: Yeah, exactly.
1: I'm not one to advocate for a lot of records being set as much as I tell you about them, but we can do that, can't we? For Pete's sake.
0: I think so. We're number one.
1: Yeah. Our state fair is better than the Iowa State Fair.
0: Yeah. It's a great state fair.
1: It is a great state fair. So much so that...
0: Don't miss it. Don't even be late.
1: That the butter cow carver is from Iowa. You and know, wants to come here and create the butter cow.
0: The previous butter sculptor was from New York State.
1: Yeah.
0: So apparently,
1: yeah.
0: We don't have anybody in Illinois that can create a butter cow.
1: Well, if you know how to create a butter cow, you better send your resume into the state fair for next year.
0: I guess so.
1: As long as you know how to properly sculpt and mold butter.
0: You know, as you're aware, Iowa has more than a butter cow. They have a... I think one year they had a butter Caitlin Clark.
1: They sure did, yeah.
0: They had an Olympian named, I think, Sean Johnson, and they had butter Sean Johnson.
1: Sure did, yeah.
0: Mm-hmm.
1: But we can do better than them. Who wants to go to Iowa anyway? That's right, nobody.
0: Wow.
1: And I know this because I've been to Iowa.
0: You're poking the bear.
1: I am poking the bear. If I had a choice between Iowa and Illinois, Illinois is going to win out every time. As much as I have friends that I do care about deeply in Iowa.
0: Oh, my.
1: So it's more of a coin toss as to whether or not I'm going to go see them. Anyway. All right. But Iowa.
0: Don't miss it. Don't even be late.
1: Yeah, Illinois is terrific, though. It's 8:22.
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6: I'm Nicole Murray with Your Money Now. The FDA has escalated a recall of 1.6 million cartons of eggs over potential salmonella contamination to its most serious classification. The eggs were first recalled on July 22nd by Indiana-based Midwest Poultry Services. The eggs were sold under various brand names at retailers across the U.S. Maryland-based manufacturer Kettle Cuisine is recalling more than 3,200 tomato soup kits sold at some Walmart stores in 29 states due to concerns that they may be contaminated with listeria. The company added that no illnesses related to the recall has been reported. Refunds for illegal U.S. tariffs are starting to flow to businesses, and consumers could get a cut. A court filing reveals that to date, the U.S. government has refunded more than $100 billion in tariffs to businesses. If you paid tariffs on an online purchase shipped via UPS, FedEx, or DHL, you can visit the shippers' websites for refund information. Futures are mixed as traders weigh AI optimism. That's Your Money Now.
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14: Warm up for today. Temperatures hanging out in the 70s most of the day. We should end up in the low 80s at worst here with that humidity. Honestly, feeling much better than what it has been here with these winds out of the northwest. We'll keep those winds out of the northwest tonight, drop down to those low 60s overnight here. Really about average temperatures. Rain chances return midweek. With that weather forecast, I'm meteorologist Nick Patrick.
13: Nice and sunny in Springfield, the humidity dropping a little bit. It is 74 degrees in Springfield at the Morning News Watch.
15: President Trump says he's in no rush to reach a deal with Iran. Also,
16: when is retirement not really retirement? I'm Jim Ryan, ABC News. The answer is coming up.
15: This is Dave Dahl in the WTAX Wild Thrift and Sniff News Center. 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
17: ABC ABC News. I'm Brian Clark. The 60-day window expires today for the U.S. and Iran to reach a peace deal, but President Trump said he's in no rush. He has also talked about the U.S. taking over the Strait of Hormuz. The father of actress Hayden Panettiere tells ABC News his daughter was found dead yesterday in South Carolina. She was best known for her roles on TV in the shows Heroes and Nashville, but she said her favorite movie role was when she was 10 in Remember the Titans alongside Denzel Washington.
18: What do you want?
19: Is Coach Yost here?
18: We're busy. Interviewing for head coaching jobs. Got 11 offers and certainly no time for you.
17: Panettiere was open about her battles with addiction and postpartum depression. She was 36 years old. Opening statements are set for today in the trial of the man accused of ordering the attack that killed rapper Tupac Shakur 30 years ago. And storms and flooding in Indiana are now blamed for at least 7 deaths in the state. This is ABC News.
15: 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Police in Cincinnati say a kidnapping and police chase ended with the suspect being fatally shot by police. This happened Saturday. Police say the suspect, 23-year-old Timothy Cromwell, lunged at officers with a Swiss Army knife. The interim police chief, Adam Henney, said Sunday the suspect had mental health problems and indicated he planned for police to kill him.
20: The suspect was suffering from multiple mental health issues and has made comments several times to the family that he was not going to go to jail. And

0: that if he was to die, it was going to be by the police.
1: If you or someone you know is struggling with mental health, the suicide hotline is 988. Madison Square Garden is defending facial recognition scans that track people inside the arena and at Radio City Music Hall.
2: In a statement, MSG says people have been recognizing each other's faces since the beginning of time. We just do it electronically. It was turned off for Taylor Swift's wedding, notes Michelle Dahl with the Surveillance Technology Oversight Project.
3: Clearly, this technology is not actually that necessary for security.
2: New York City Council member Shahana Hanif says MSG tracked a trans woman minute by minute around the arena because they didn't want her on the Jumbotron. Wayne Cabot, ABC News.
1: The challenge of putting food on the table today is sapping Americans' ability to save for tomorrow.
4: Even the term retirement has taken on new meaning, with nearly half of workers saying they'll probably have to keep doing something to earn money in their golden years. Why? The Ipsos poll found that 64% of non-retirees are more focused on their current situation than on setting aside money for a future without work.
1: That's ABC's Jim Ryan. Southern California, a rare hammerhead shark sighting off Malibu Pier is going viral online after a local fisherman captured video of the creature. ABC's Leanne Suter reports from L.A.
5: Shock and awe as a rare hammerhead shark shows up off the Malibu Pier.
6: It's a hammerhead. It's a hammerhead.
5: Sport fisherman Ari Kohanchi capturing the shocking scene Thursday morning.
7: And I started going insane because it's rare here.
5: The unique creature briefly hooked by another fisherman. The exciting video quickly going viral.
8: It's absolutely fascinating and exciting.
5: Nate Jaros of the Aquarium of the Pacific says the warming water is what brought the hammerhead north of the border.
1: At the State Fair, a day to honor veterans. WTAX News Time, 8:34.
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1: 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One of the speakers at Sunday's Veterans Day ceremony at the Illinois State Fair, Illinois Veterans Affairs Assistant Director Anthony Vaughn, reminded us that this year is the 250th birthday of the USA. And pointed to the second sentence of the Declaration of Independence.
15: We hold these truths to be self-evident, that all men are created equal, that they are endowed by their Creator with certain unalienable rights, that among these are life, liberty, and the pursuit of happiness. In Walter Isaacson's book, he calls this the greatest sentence ever written. And I tend to agree.
1: In fact, that's the name of Isaacson's new book, The Greatest Sentence Ever Written. They're practicing street medicine in Springfield. For 2 months, SIU Medicine has had a team of 4 women treating the city's homeless from a fully loaded van. Licensed practical nurse Ladoris Ramsey says a frequent problem they treat is wounds.
16: They've been out in the winter, so they've gotten frostbitten. There may be a diabetic, and it started out as a little sore from them sleeping on a piece of cardboard. They've gotten into a fight and they've gotten cut or some of that nature. It progresses.
1: The team includes community health worker Sapphire Ajuloco, who says the ultimate goal is to get off the street.
17: When I meet these patients, I talk to them about, are you currently unhoused? Would you like to go to shelter? Are you part of coordinated entry? And if they say yes, or they want to be housed, I will contact the organization and try to get them in coordinated entry or get them to shelter.
1: Leading the team is Dr. Cami Harless, who reminds us, after all, SIU is a medical school.
18: One of the unique things about this program is that starting next week, we will have second-year family medicine residents with us every week. 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
1: What's next? Hopefully, they say, a larger team. I'm Dave Dahl on your number one for breaking news in the Capital City, News Talk 93.9 and AM 1240 WTAX. 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
19: All right, Dave, thank you.
1: You're welcome.
19: And thank you. No, I'm kidding. Here's something weird that came across my desk this morning, and it's the result of someone with way too much time on their hands.
1: That narrows it down.
19: They, in some ways. Someone with too much time on their hands put all of the words from the film Monty Python and the Holy Grail in alphabetical order.
1: Oh, my goodness.
19: It's kind of jarring, but sometimes also sounds very funny. Here are examples of some of the words. Wait a minute. I just broke the computer. Dag nabbit.
1: I don't recall that in the script of that movie.
19: Yeah, sorry. That was my mistake. That was an error, Dave.
1: Well, I see.
19: Here's some of the words in alphabetical order.
20: Og. Ah. Og. Ah. Ah.
19: That's how Dave sounds when he gets up out of bed in the morning.
1: You've been there?
19: I've heard.
20: I see.
19: I know, because it also sounds like me when I get up in the morning. So there you go. All the words you need to know from ah to nih. Oh, wow. Monty Python and the Holy Grail is still one of the best movies ever made. So, you know, go out and see it. And, you know, when you have time to see it, not when you have no life.
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21: Much calmer stretch weather force here across central Illinois after a soggy and hot weekend. Low 80s for today. A mix of sun and clouds is what we're looking at with winds out of the northwest. Certainly going to feel a little bit nicer. The humidity is not going to play a huge role over the next couple of days. Chances for some showers do return as we head towards Tuesday night into early Wednesday. With that WAND weather forecast, I'm meteorologist Nick Patrick.
19: It's sunny and 74 at 840.
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19: 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The Morning News Watch is in the WTAX Ebolt Supply Studio. Got nuts? This conversation from Topic A originally aired earlier this morning, in case you missed it. This is Topic A. I'm Will Stevenson. I don't normally say this about any guest, but someone smells very nice this morning. It must be you. Tiffany, is that right? Tiffany, you are the, if I turn on your right microphone here, you're with the Muni. The Lion King Jr. production is this weekend, and you're directing it?
26: I am. I'm so excited. I've been a part of the Muni since 2000. I've done everything from parked cars and usher to playing in the pit and performing on stage. So this is my second opportunity in a director's role. But Muni's Lion King Jr. is the first junior show that Muni has produced. And it's also the first time they've had a fifth show in their season.
0: Oh, great. Well, I would have thought that there may have been a junior show before now. But you get a lot of kids out for pretty much everything, right?
26: They do. But generally in the... a typical musical is mainly adult roles. Every once in a while you get something like a Matilda or an Annie. But I know this season I sat through about 400 auditions.
0: Oh, my gosh.
26: And so there's usually not a lot of room for those kids that are 18 and under. So this was an intentional effort by the Muni to bring youth programming to our theater.
0: Wonderful. Tiffany, what's your last name, by the way?
26: Williams.
0: That's right. I think I knew that. I don't know why I couldn't think of that, but that's okay. Let's talk to a couple of your cast members here, including someone with the best name in the cast. Will?
2: Hi, that's me.
0: What's your last name?
2: Manfredo.
0: Glad to have you here, Will, this morning. Talk to me about your role in this production.
2: Well, I play Scar, and okay. I've played in past productions as like kind of the villain, so
0: yeah.
2: I'm pretty excited for this one. This is my second Muni show, but I think this one's going to be the most special one that I've done.
0: You look a little reserved. Are you sure you can play such a bad guy type character?
2: Yeah, I pull it off.
0: Oh, well, now I'm worried. So yeah,
26: great accent, great voice.
0: Thanks for that. What made well, obviously, I can't imagine that there are too many youth that would not want to be in a Lion King type production. What made this want to be something you're a part of?
2: Well, I've been kind of involved in just a lot of the things, and I was like, since this is a junior show, it's more of a chance for more of the kids to get out there, and that's especially, I've never been in Muni, and I've auditioned before, so this was kind of my chance to get into it. And
0: so what went through your mind when you finally got into a Muni show?
2: I was really excited.
0: Yeah.
2: I remember I was at rehearsal for another show, and I thought, and I didn't get in because I thought the calls were a different night.
0: Mm.
2: And then I got the voicemail later, and I was really excited for it.
0: Well, that's great. Well, congratulations to you. Having fun practicing all this stuff, and now we're finally almost at showtime.
2: Yep, and I'm really excited. I think the cast is ready. And
0: that's fantastic. All right, next down the line, you are?
3: Sydney Williams.
0: Yes. All right. Very good. Well, I wonder how you got into this show, Sydney.
26: No.
0: I'm kidding. Sydney, what do you play?
3: I play Rafiki.
0: That's an important character, isn't it?
3: Definitely, yeah.
0: So what's the show been like for you, learning about it and rehearsing and that sort of thing?
3: Well, with this role, Rafiki's kind of like the old and wise and kind of just like sits back and kind of watches everything happen. So that's also been kind of a change for me, coming with shows. You don't normally get that at my age for those type of roles. So it's been interesting to experience this role in that kind of way, and kind of just still just watching everything come together and working with all the kids and everything. It's been a really great experience.
0: Pretty amazing to see, isn't it?
3: Yeah, definitely.
0: How many shows have you been in?
3: Oof.
0: Too many?
26: How many at Muni?
3: I think 4 or 5. This might be my 5th one, I think.
0: Is every show you do at the Muni different in terms of auditioning, being cast, rehearsing, that sort of thing? Or is every director different?
3: Yeah, for sure. I think a lot of the shows I'm still in are kind of have like a little brighter message to them. So like they kind of connect in that way, but still each show it's its own experience.
0: Talk about Tiffany from your perspective. This is the second show you said you've directed?
26: Yes. I co-directed Little Mermaid 2 years ago with Donna Reagan. This summer I'm working with Emily Noel, who's my assistant director, and we have 50 kids ages 8 to 18 in the cast.
0: Oh my gosh. Is that a lot like herding cats, or are they good kids?
26: Well, good thing I've been an educator in the district for 26 years, so I feel completely comfortable working with them. And I will tell you, they are so talented, coachable, kind. We preach that since day one. There's no divas out there, but
0: that's great.
26: The level of talent, they certainly could be.
0: Yeah, that's for sure. But, you know, I guess it's kind of hard to kind of take on the role of being a diva if you're one of 50 people in a cast, right?
26: Well, again, you come out and you measure the talent. I think every scene, every soloist, every dancer, every actor brings something so special. They certainly deserve acknowledgement for that. But about 37 of them are hitting the Muni stage for the first time.
0: Wow.
26: This summer. So they're involved in other wonderful programs such as Hoagland Ed, Legacy Stage Rats. And so even though we're bringing experiences and backgrounds from all over the place, even several who are brand new to theater, period, they're out there making friendships and growing as performers.
0: How do you kind of, if you're an actor, though, how do you kind of, I guess, stand out in a production where it's you and 49 of your closest friends? Will, maybe talk about that. I mean, I mean, it's not necessarily an ego thing, but you really got to know your stuff, don't you?
2: Yeah, that's a good question. There's a lot of people that if you stay on top of your stuff, you definitely stand out to other people. And there's a lot of directors and other people that will notice those kind of things. Now, if everybody stays on top of each other, you go, wow, this cast is amazing. But everybody has their own little thing that they do that makes them important, and they're all just connected with each other. That makes it.
0: Sydney, what do you think?
3: Yeah, kind of the same thing, really. Just, I think everybody has their own, like, importance and significance that they each bring to the cast, and really just, if like you're having trouble with one thing, you at least know like three other people that can help you throughout that thing, vice versa, and it really just, yeah, or just connects everybody together.
0: Is it different for you having to kind of work for your mom, or for lack of a better term?
3: No, not really. I was in Little Mermaid with that. Okay. So I've had past experiences with that. And even
0: so, in other words, you've had two solid years between productions to get used to dealing with mom.
3: Basically. Well, I usually
26: play a villain. So yeah. After playing Trunchbull and her being in Matilda, she knows she does not have it easy working with me.
3: Or even with Annie when I was an orphan and she was playing Miss Hannigan.
0: Ah, there you go. There you go. And that's cast members and director Tiffany Williams in the Muni production of The Lion King Jr. That's Tiffany Williams, Sydney Williams, and castmates as well. I just lost. I can't find his name. There we go. Will Manfredo is his name. And you can go to the Muni website and get tickets for the three shows this weekend. It's only three. That's wrapping up the season for the Muni.
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I'm Nicole Murray with Your Money Now. Stocks are mixed to start the trading day, and this is due to traders weighing AI optimism and tensions with Iran. The Dow was down by more than 100 points, the NASDAQ up by more than 100 points. New Zealand's A2 milk forecast weak annual earnings after missing market expectations for fiscal 2026. This is due to supply chain disruption in its China label business, which sent its shares plunging more than 10%. Oma's Pride, a Connecticut-based pet food company, is voluntarily recalling one lot of its dog food due to potential salmonella contamination. The FDA reports that the recall affects one lot of Woof's Complete Canine Chicken Recipe frozen.

0: raw dog food. Anthropic's revenue surged more than 14-fold in the second quarter from a year earlier. Bloomberg News reports that the AI company reported preliminary revenue of more than $11.5 billion for its latest completed quarter. That's up from $787 million in the same period last year. That's your money now.
1: That'll be $84.52.
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6: Springfield's most accurate and dependable weather information. Here's your WTAX weather on the 9's forecast.
7: Some sun and some clouds today. High in the low 80s. Clear tonight. Low in the low 60s. Increasing clouds. High in the mid 80s tomorrow. Chance of rain by tomorrow night. Right now it's sunny and 74 degrees. 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Have a great day. We'll see you tomorrow.
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8: From ABC News, I'm Brian Clark. President Trump told Fox News he's in no hurry to make a deal with Iran, even as the 60-day period for the U.S. and Iran to reach an agreement expires. Mick Mulroy is a former Defense Department official and ABC News contributor.
9: It doesn't look like we're close at all. In fact, the situation now is almost entirely focused on the Strait of Hormuz, which, of course, wasn't an issue before the war started, but now it has become not only the main focal point, but basically the primary discussion at large.
8: President Trump's business dealings are facing new scrutiny after his own Treasury Department approved a bank charter for a crypto company that has ties to the Trump family. ABC's Jay O'Brien explains.
10: It's a move that could be lucrative, opening the door for potentially higher profits that go directly to the Trump family's expanding cryptocurrency empire. The decision coming from the Treasury's Office of the Comptroller of the Currency, run by a Trump appointee.
8: A World Liberty Financial spokesman said the institution's embracing regulation, not running from it. The Supreme Court this morning rebuffed President Trump's push to throw out a $5 million finding that he sexually abused writer E. Jean Carroll at a department store in the 1990s and then later defamed her. Lawyers for the president had asked the court to reconsider its initial refusal to hear the appeal. Cleanups underway in Indiana as record flooding took a deadly toll. ABC's Alex Perez is in Carmel.
11: At least seven people have been killed, including a four-year-old boy, after several days of torrential rain and flash flooding inundated the state. Emergency crews conducting dozens of water rescues. At one point, at least 150,000 without power. Streets turned to rivers, roads washed away.
8: Actress Hayden Panettiere died in South Carolina Sunday at 36. She had been open about her struggles with addiction and postpartum depression. You're listening to ABC News.
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7: From the WTAX Wild Thrift and Sniff News Center, I'm Dave Dahl. Illinois Army National Guard, 144th Army Band, provided music for Sunday's Veterans Day ceremony at the Illinois State Fair. Brigadier General Lenny Williams said spending time in the armed forces is educational.
13: Military service teaches us discipline, accountability, and leadership. It teaches how to work with people who may be very different from you. It teaches how to remain calm when circumstances are difficult. It teaches how to make decisions with incomplete information.
7: The first Sunday of the fair is customarily Veterans Day. The fair has a full week to go, ending next Sunday. Help will be on the way for Illinoisans whose homes have suffered flood damage. WAND-TV's Mike Miletich reports.
14: State leaders know severe storms and flooding left families with unexpected costs last summer, and many are dealing with similar issues this year. Governor Pritzker says the Trump administration should not be allowed to deny federal aid to blue states during times of emergency.
15: When disaster strikes, people should not have to wonder whether their zip code or their party affiliation will determine whether they get help. A flooded basement does not care whether you are a Democrat or a Republican.
14: The new law authorizes local home equity assurance programs to create a temporary 3-year flood damage rebate program for participating homeowners. Mike Miletich, WAND News.
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0: Pretty mild afternoon for us across central Illinois. Upper 70s to low 80s outside with a mix of sun and clouds. Really not a bad start to the work week at all after how active it has been. Tons of rain over the past couple of days, so getting a break from that for at least today. Most of tomorrow looks dry, but could have some storms late Tuesday into early Wednesday. With that WAND weather forecast, I'm meteorologist Nick Patrick.
1: ABC News, I'm Brian Clark. The Supreme Court rejected President Trump's request to toss out a $5 million jury verdict that found he sexually abused writer E. Jean Carroll in the 1990s, then defamed her. The court did not rule on the president's request to toss out a second Carroll verdict that totals $83 million. The president said he's in no rush to reach a deal with Iran. The 60-day period for the countries to form an agreement expires today, and Mick Mulroy, a former Defense Department official and ABC News contributor, says,
2: right now, we're not going to see a resumption of major combat operations, but it's not in the interest of either country. So we're in somewhat of a stalemate. So this ceasefire, I think, will continue. But ultimately, this Strait of Hormuz has to be resolved for the United States to even get to the point where they can talk about the denuclearization plan.
1: Opening statements begin today in the trial of Duane Davis, accused of orchestrating the killing of Tupac Shakur 30 years ago. This is ABC News.
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4: From the WTAX Wild Thrift and Sniff News Center, I'm Dave Dahl. Being homeless is, among other things, not good for your health. Now a street medicine team, which started in June, is trying to help. Nurse Ladoris Ramsey says the four women on the team make connections by starting conversations.
5: I can say, hey, we may be at 5th and North Grand this afternoon. Why don't you come down? And it's just talking to them, finding out who they are, not focusing on the obvious things, and you build that relationship, and then before you know it, they have a doctor.
4: The doctor in this case is Cammie Harless, who describes the team's routine.
6: Every Tuesday afternoon, we load into an SIU van. We take all the supplies you would need in a clinic with us, and we deliver services directly to folks where they're at, whether that's outside on the sidewalk or in a large encampment. And we can do all of your traditional primary care services, urgent care, wound care, and chronic disease management.
4: Harless helped start the program under a federal grant after working on a similar program in Seattle. You may have already seen the newest installation at the state fairgrounds. Definitely not the only way the fair will honor the Cozy Dog. A 20-foot structure of corn and beef-based goodness was put up just in time for the start of the fair. Celebration of the Big Dog continues this week, Friday.
7: The Illinois State Fair aims to break a record. We are going to try and break the record for the most Cozy Dogs eaten simultaneously.
4: State Fair Manager Rebecca Clark says the record is 8,400 participants, set by that inferior state fair with that inferior butter cow in Iowa. The record-breaking attempt will be during the Ella Langley concert at the grandstand. The fair runs through Sunday. I'm Dave Dahl on your number one for breaking news in the capital city, News Talk 93.9 and AM 1240 WTAX. 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
2: What is required?
3: Just to, you're already pre-registered, so nothing else. Just you'll sign something and we'll get your phone number.
2: And then she vote?
3: Yeah.
2: Okay. Do we need ID?
3: Nope.
2: No ID needed? Mm-hmm. Her ID?
4: Mm-hmm.
2: She does not need ID?
3: Nope.
2: I have also 7 other people.
5: Yeah, why would we need ID? For something is, I have to have ID. If you want to buy cold medicine at the drugstore, you gotta have ID. You got a full body cavity search to get on a plane these days. Patty McMurray with us in the Gateway Pundit. Welcome in, Justin Barkley in for Beck today on the Glenn Beck program. Patty, this is what we're talking about. The solution, the president says, is a Save America Act, but the Senate won't act. Let's talk about that.
6: Yeah, that's very confusing to me. And to be honest, I think it confuses most Americans because a large percentage, over 80% of all Americans agree with the president wanting to have forcing people to use ID in the voting places. And, you know, you talked about the solution. You know, the solution really is tightening up the voter rolls. That's where we're having a real problem. That's where we have all these voters that don't belong in the voter rolls. That's what makes it easy to cheat. It's also people that are coming in, obviously, and not being American citizens and voting. That's a real problem, which is what James O'Keefe was

was highlighting in his report. But, you know, the problem is, and people don't, you know, people don't really 100% understand how serious it is to have voter rolls that are mismanaged. You know, Jocelyn Benson, the Department of Justice is demanding the voter rolls, how serious it is to have voter rolls that are mismanaged. You know, Jocelyn Benson, the Department of Justice is demanding the voter rolls so that they can clean them off and get rid of the dead voters, the non-citizens. She won't give them to them. That should make every single

0: Pujols. All those names, and they provided so many memories. St. Louis Cardinals baseball, most importantly, has meant championship baseball. 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
2: Pretty mild afternoon for us across central Illinois. Upper 70s to low 80s outside with a mix of sun and clouds. Really not a bad start to the work week at all after how active it has been. Tons of rain over the past couple of days, so getting a break from that for at least today. Most of tomorrow looks dry, but could have some storms late Tuesday into early Wednesday. With that WAND weather forecast, I'm meteorologist Nick Patrick.
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3: From ABC News, I'm Brian Clark. It was 2 months ago today that President Trump and Iran's president signed a memorandum of understanding to end the war. But that was supposed to begin the process. And ABC's Karen Travers at the White House says it has not resulted in a long-term agreement.
4: This 60-day window was meant to be the period where the two countries were going to get at that nuclear issue. They never even got to that stage. The memo of understanding fell apart. The president declared it dead. And they are still haggling over control and reopening the critical waterway of the Strait of Hormuz.
3: On Sunday, the president said the U.S. would scale down its participation in joint military exercises with South Korea, citing his very good relationship with North Korea's Kim Jong-un. The Supreme Court rebuffed the president's effort to throw out a jury penalty in a writer's claim that the president sexually assaulted her in the 1990s.
5: This is where the $5 million judgment against President Trump in the case brought against him by writer E. Jean Carroll comes to an end. The money has already been paid, but the president will get no further appeals as the justices declined to rehear the case they'd already denied to hear once. The president's petition in the first E. Jean Carroll suit, however, the one worth $83 million, alleging defamation, is still pending. In that appeal, Trump is alleging he is immune from prosecution from the comments he made about Carroll because they were made in an official capacity. And as president, he cannot be held liable for them. Sherry Preston, ABC News.
3: Worries about the economy today may be sapping Americans' ability to save for tomorrow, says ABC's Jim Ryan.
6: Even the term retirement has taken on new meaning, with nearly half of workers saying they'll probably have to keep doing something to earn money in their golden years. Why? The Ipsos poll found that 64% of non-retirees are more focused on their current situation than on setting aside money for a future without work.
3: In Indiana, there are over 105,000 power outages as cleanup continues from deadly storms and flooding. You're listening to ABC.
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10: From the WTAX Wild Thrift and Sniff News Center, I'm Dave Dahl. If you've hung around American Legion Post 809, you just may know Brenda Jefferson. Mayor Buscher honored her in her 40-year career during Veterans Day ceremonies Sunday at the Illinois State Fair. And the mayor had a proclamation.
11: She served 4 years with the Combined Veterans Association as the past Illinois Squadron Commander. She was the past ship number one auxiliary commander, and she's also served as president of American Legion Post 809 Auxiliary. She demonstrates exceptional leadership and unwavering commitment.
10: Leaders from the Illinois National Guard and Illinois Department of Veterans Affairs also spoke. Illinois homeowners could see some relief when floods damage their homes. WAND-TV's Mike Miletich reports on a new state law with State Senator Mike Porferio, State Representative Angelica Guerrero-Cuellar.
12: The new law authorizes local home equity assurance programs to create a temporary 3-year flood damage rebate program for participating homeowners. Impacted homeowners can receive a one-time rebate covering up to 50% of qualifying flood-related expenses, up to $1,000.
13: On your worst day, when the rain's falling and everyone has that anxiety and apprehension, that's exactly the time government needs to show up. That's exactly the time government needs to show people that they care, that they get it, that they're going to bring them real relief.
12: Flood damage is generally excluded from standard homeowner insurance policies, forcing families without separate coverage to take on the recovery costs themselves.
14: The images of streets flooded, the videos of home appliances submerged in water, and 101 accounts we all heard were overwhelming. I walked into basement for some of our seniors in the area, and it wasn't just the physical destruction, but the memories that were also destroyed and floating in the basement.
12: Mike Moltich, WAND News.
10: 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Sun, some clouds, less humid, high in the low 80s. 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

0: Yeah, you know, they got some rhinos. Somebody was, I just heard this. They got rhinos in the swamp too. Apparently, you gotta go rhino hunting in the swamp too. They can be anywhere. They can be everywhere. In fact, it's funny that some of the most red areas is where we have some of these issues. They've targeted these areas because they know they've got an easy win if they do in fact get through the primary. And it is all kinds of dirty tricks and great things that take place and go on as you watch that play out. It's no surprise. But that's why these elections matter. That's why they matter more than ever. And in fact, this is going to be a big one. This is going to be a big one. Not just, obviously in the primary in Florida, but look at how the primary has had, not just on the Republican side, but also on the Democrat side, impact here in Michigan. In fact, we got to talk to Mike Rogers coming up in a little bit. Mike Rogers is the candidate for Senate who is running out of Michigan, former congressman. He is, he's a guy who, if you just put him up against the alternative, which is Abdul Rahman Mohammed El Sayed, running as the Democrat, socialist, it's the red-green thing, right? The commie Islamist combination, a killer combination, literally. But now the polling, and we'll talk about this a little bit later on in the program, but the polling is showing that even though they were able to swing that race as far left as they did, that in the general, things aren't looking so great for Abdul El Sayed. We're starting to see, in fact, I think it was Kelsey who had one of those betting websites, had shown some of the polling before they had the Democrat picked. And yet they had Mike Rogers solidified as the only Republican running. They showed the Democrat was going to win by quite a good margin. When Abdul won the Democrat primary, he sunk. Those odds sunk because he became the nominee, and then Republicans and Rogers surged. Much of it is because of the things that he said. Much of it is because of the things that he's done, the causes he's backed. You know, when the Ayatollah was taken out, there's that infamous audio. He's caught saying, I don't know if we want to issue a statement on this. There are people in Dearborn that aren't happy about this. Aren't happy. Well, you can't call evil and clearly call it out. I don't know. You got bigger issues. Well, now, Haley Stevens, the congresswoman he lost to in that race, interviewed on Fox, I believe, this weekend, is calling on him to disavow this Hassan Piker guy. The guy said, yeah, America deserved 9/11. And he hasn't been able to do that yet.
1: You know, you talk about not quite getting over the finish line, but it's not like he won in a landslide. I mean, this was closer than anybody expected. And the electability case that you made during your campaign is now bearing out. I mean, more than half of the electorate in your state, 54%, say they're concerned that El Sayed's positions are too extreme. If you break it down further, twice as many Democrats are concerned that he's too extreme as Republicans, who are concerned that Mike Rogers is too close to President Trump. Would you call on Abdul El Sayed today to moderate on any specific issues?
2: Well, look, you know, it certainly makes sense to get rid of this Hassan Piker affiliation. I'm calling on that. I've continued to call on that. My friend mentor, Keith Williams, who is a Detroiter, who is chair of the Michigan Democratic Party Black Caucus, you know, he and I spend a lot of time together, you know, brainstorming, putting down some of these, you know, how do we build the American dream notions here in a place called Michigan. And look, any day of the week, you know, the Democratic plan, you know, if you're Alyssa Slotkin or Abdul, you know, your plan for healthcare is better than Mike Rogers. Your plan for democracy is better than Mike Rogers.
0: Yeah, your plan for jihad That's what they're dealing with now, because all of these issues are subjects that they want to talk about completely off the table. They're off the radar. And lots of folks not happy with Abdul. That's why the polls are shaken up right now. We'll talk with Mike coming up a little bit later on in the program. Quick break. Love to talk to you, too. 888-727-BECK. That's 888-727-BECK. Justin Barkley in for Glenn today on the Glenn Beck Program.
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9: Pretty mild afternoon for us across central Illinois. Upper 70s to low 80s outside with a mix of sun and clouds. Really not a bad start to the work week at all after how active it has been. Tons of rain over the past couple of days, so getting a break from that for at least today. Most of tomorrow looks dry, but could have some storms late Tuesday into early Wednesday. With that WAND weather forecast, I'm meteorologist Nick Patrick.
10: ABC News, I'm Brian Clark. 60 days since the U.S. and Iran signed a memorandum of understanding aimed at ending the war, no progress has been made. Today, President Trump threatened Oman. Oman is discussing plans to patrol the Strait of Hormuz alongside Iran, says ABC's Karen Travers at the White House.
11: Iran has said today that they are getting close to a final agreement where those two countries would figure out a way to manage the Strait of Hormuz. The administration, of course, has maintained that this can be under control of no country, despite the president in recent days saying the United States controls it.
10: The Supreme Court today denied President Trump's final request to appeal a $5 million judgment brought against him by writer E. Jean Carroll. The court has declined to rehear the case. Prosecutors in Massachusetts have rested their case in the Lindsay Clancy trial. She is the woman who has pled not guilty to killing her three young children. This is...
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13: From the WTAX Wild Thrift and Sniff News Center, I'm Dave Dahl. Street medicines now in Springfield. SIU Medicine has four people who connect with homeless people Dr. Cammie Harless becomes their doctor.
14: The number one thing is that it's patient-driven. Their priorities are our priorities. And as you build trust with folks, you can begin to have some of those more nuanced conversations about substance use, about mental health, about chronic diseases. The goal would be for us to expand to more days out of the week, but we are very much in our infancy.
13: Not so much so that there isn't at least one person's success story.
15: Tomorrow, they will be housed for the first time ever. And they've got a lot of challenges with substance abuse and just a lot of stuff. And for the first time, they'll be able to put a key in the door. And we, this team, played a role in that. It was the relationships.
13: Licensed practical nurse LaDoris Ramsey and a community health worker and a coordinator complete the team. A federal grant got the program started. World record attempt is part of the state fair this week, being done in conjunction with the Route 66 Centennial.
16: State Fair Manager Rebecca Clark says the fair will try to break the record of the number of cozy dogs eaten simultaneously. And you know we have to do better than a much inferior state fair.
17: The record is 8,400 participants set in 2008 by the Iowa State Fair. And we hope to shatter that record this year on Friday, August 21st at the Ella Langley concert.
16: But that's not all the love the cozy dog is getting. Sunday, Clark says during Family Day, families are invited to share their favorite food on a stick memories. Hopefully, no one judges you for your choice of condiments. Will Stevenson, WTAX News.

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3: The USS Abraham Lincoln firing folks up over the weekend. In fact, Joey Jones over on Fox.
4: You know what I ate in Afghanistan for 6 months on a burner with using a little burner? I ate ramen noodles. I had to pull the seasoning packet out because I had too much sodium in it, and I put tuna packets in it. That's what I ate. And I, you know what? I was happy to have it because the alternative was an MRE or something cooked by the Afghan guy who was too stupid to be given a gun, and they let him be the cook. And so if I wanted something spicy, test my fate a little bit, I'd go get a bowl of whatever he made in that giant, you know, urn thing that he had. I mean, how weak are you on TV complaining about tuna and noodles? I'm sorry. You volunteered to serve your country. You can come back, get out of the military, and do like all of these Democrat veterans and complain about it and make commercials and be a sellout if you want to and come up with a new way of doing things. The last Democrat president that I remember that was deploying troops, Barack Obama, had the army going to Iraq on patrol bases for 15 months at a time. Eating MREs. I'm sorry, but you're a sitting duck on a patrol base in Iraq, in Afghanistan, a heck of a lot more than you are on a fortified Navy ship sitting in the water. You might have got bored, and I'm sorry. We did have more fun getting in firefights, I'll say that. But to sit there and say that it was terrible because you had a corn dog and a hot...
3: Maybe then Jason, just a little more level-headed, but I will tell you, all of this, look, I never served, I wasn't on a ship, I wasn't in the field, like, I don't know what they're going through. All I know is, and this is the way we all ought to look at all

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3: Pretty mild afternoon for us across Central Illinois. Upper 70s to low 80s outside with a mix of sun and clouds. Really not a bad start to the work week at all after how active it has been. Tons of rain over the past couple of days, so getting a break from that for at least today. Most of tomorrow looks dry, but could have some storms late Tuesday into early.

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0: ABC News, I'm Chuck Sievertson. After several appeals, the Supreme Court has refused for a final time to review its denial of a President Trump case. It upholds the $5 million judgment that Trump ended up paying E. Jean Carroll after being found liable for sexual abuse and defamation. A hearing is taking place related to Nick Reiner, accused of stabbing his parents, Rob and Michelle Reiner, to death last December. Reiner fighting for access to his trust fund to pay legal fees. ABC's Trevor Ault says of the fund's financial steward.
1: That steward says Nick Reiner is innocent until proven guilty. If he were to be acquitted of his parents' murders, he would get the money then. But they say if they gave him the money now and he were later found guilty, there would be no way of getting that money back.
0: The deal that President Trump signed at Versailles in June set a 60-day deadline for ending the war with Iran and reaching an accord on its nuclear program. The deadline was today. The stalemate continues. This is ABC News.
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1: 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The latest home builder sentiment survey ticked slightly higher in July, but still remains well below where it needs to be. The report from the National Association of Home Builders was a 35 last month. Anything under 50 shows more poor conditions than good, and the index has been below 50 since May of 2024. And for the 16th straight month, home builders are cutting prices to support demand. Tesla may unveil a designed Roadster vehicle before the end of August. Roadster was the company's first vehicle, debuting back in 2008, but the vehicle was originally ended in 2012. Now they're bringing it back and is in production. Tesla was also developing a flying Roadster with a SpaceX thruster to it. Wall Street stocks are mixed right now. The Dow Industrial Average is down right around 150 points. The NASDAQ is just slightly into the green. Oil prices are slightly higher. West Texas crude up a third of 1% at $82 a barrel. That's Your Money Now.
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1: Here it is, the moment that a hero stepped in, a lifeguard. Of course, you can't see it, but his name is Ryder Williams. You can hear in the background what took place that day, stepping up to save the life of a drowning swimmer. He will today be awarded with the high civilian honor, the president says, over on True Social, bringing this, I believe it was a young man that he brought into safety. What a fantastic moment. What an absolutely incredible moment. A moment that should, you would think, bring us all together. You would think. But there are some of us that are so, the brains are so broken, the Trump derangement syndrome and everything is so far split us off of our center that there will be some that, they may have an issue with this. I mentioned this earlier. They're tearing us apart these days. What can bring us back together? It is something to think about. It is something to pray about. And maybe we have opportunities. You know, maybe there's moments that we can come together. We can think that we can do in our everyday lives.

Pretty mild afternoon for us across central Illinois. Upper 70s to low 80s outside with a mix of sun and clouds. Really not a bad start to the work week at all after how active it has been. Tons of rain over the past couple of days. So getting a break from that for at least today. Most of tomorrow looks dry, but could have some storms late Tuesday into early Wednesday. With that WAND weather forecast, I'm meteorologist Nick Patrick.

0: AM, ABC News. I'm Chuck Sievertson. The hearing's taking place related to Nick Reiner, accused of stabbing his parents, Rob and Michelle Reiner, to death last December. ABC's Trevor Ault.
1: He has pleaded not guilty. He's been appointed a public defender, but he wants access to more than $500,000 of that trust fund that he says he's owed because he wants to use that money for his legal defense. But a financial steward for the trust fund argues there is a piece of California law known as the Slayer Statute that prevents a person from

0: receiving trust fund money from a person they intentionally and feloniously killed.
1: The Supreme Court has refused for a final time to review its denial of a President Trump appeal. It upholds the $5 million judgment that Trump ended up paying E. Jean Carroll after being found liable for sexual abuse and defamation. ABC's Sherry Preston.
2: The president's petition in the first E. Jean Carroll suit, however, the one worth $83 million, alleging defamation, is still pending. In that appeal, Trump is alleging he is immune from prosecution from the comments he made about Carroll because they were made in an official capacity. And as president, he cannot be held liable for them.
1: Opening statements underway in Las Vegas for the murder trial of the man accused of killing hip-hop star Tupac Shakur 30 years ago. Dwayne Keffie D. Davis, used to be a gang leader, is charged. In Las Vegas, ABC's Alex Stone.
3: This is a moment that many people thought, many of Tupac Shakur's fans thought, would never get to this point. I was just talking to a man who showed up here among the fans who have shown up of Shakur, and he said he just wants to know what justice is in this case, and he wants to see what the evidence they've got against Davis is.
1: The deal that President Trump signed at Versailles in June set a 60-day deadline for ending the war with Iran and reaching an accord on its nuke program. The deadline was today. The stalemate continues. Iran says it has reached a deal with Oman over a plan for ships to transit the Strait of Hormuz. 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
7: From the WTAX Wild Thrift and Sniff News Center, I'm Dave Dahl. Illinois Army National Guard, 144th Army Band, provided music for Sunday's Veterans Day ceremony at the Illinois State Fair. Brigadier General Lenny Williams said spending time in the armed forces is educational.
8: Military service teaches us discipline, accountability, and leadership. It teaches how to work with people who may be very different from you. It teaches how to remain calm when circumstances are difficult. It teaches how to make decisions with incomplete information.
7: The first Sunday of the fair is customarily Veterans Day. The fair has a full week to go, ending next Sunday. Help will be on the way for Illinoisans whose homes have suffered flood damage. WAND-TV's Mike Miletich reports.
9: State leaders know severe storms and flooding left families with unexpected costs last summer, and many are dealing with similar issues this year. Governor Pritzker says the Trump administration should not be allowed to deny federal aid to blue states during times of emergency.
10: When disaster strikes, people should not have to wonder whether their zip code or their party affiliation will determine whether they get help. A flooded basement does not care whether you are a Democrat or a Republican.
9: The new law authorizes local home equity assurance programs to create a temporary 3-year flood damage rebate program for participating homeowners. Mike Miletich, WAND News.
7: 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Some sun, some clouds, less humid, high in the low 80s. I'm Dave Dahl. 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
5: All right, let's do it. The Markley, Van Camp, and Robbins Show. Jamie Markley, David Van Camp, Scott Robbins.
6: Uh-huh.
5: Okay, so let me understand this. And there's a lot of different news stories to get to from over the weekend. But the FBI knew that Eric Swalwell slept with a Chinese spy.
6: Yes, hooked up with her. Fang, fang.
5: Okay. Knew that. They really had no problem with it.
6: No, and if I'm reading that, so this was just declassified about former Democrat Representative Eric Swalwell and a guy who very well could have been the next governor of the state of California.
5: Mm-hmm.
6: Until, you know, some allegations of impropriety came out. But yeah, they released and declassified documents showing that, yes, he had hooked up with that Chinese spy, Fang Fang. And
5: who in the report says is a striking individual.
6: That's what they say, yes.
7: And striking?
5: So, yes.
7: Looks-wise?
5: I think that's what they mean.
7: Oh, no. Yeah. Here comes the O2. Ring her up.
5: Well, I don't think she was just going around throwing haymakers, Scott.
7: Well, I just wonder what he meant. I mean, because I thought, well, there couldn't be the looks, right?
5: I mean, she wasn't, you know.
7: Well, no. I mean, closing time, yes.
5: Dang.
7: Well, I mean, listen, man, I don't want to, you know.
5: So you're saying the FBI not accurate in describing this person as a striking individual. Well, maybe they thought on the Swalwell scale.
7: Well, that may be it, but if you're going to throw your entire life away, well. Well,
6: part of it was because of her personality and the way that she would move at parties and all that, very very open, very nice, very charming to other people,
7: okay.
6: As you would expect,
7: yes,
6: from a spy. And she helped seed interns from his office into the U.S. Congress, and that was a problem. Now, what's interesting, too, is that there were straw donors involved in these are illegal donations that were made to Swalwell's campaign. And the reason they were cool with it, if I'm reading this correctly and reading between the lines, it's basically because Swalwell is such an idiot that they said, well, he didn't do it on purpose. Like, basically, like, they just weren't keeping track of who was donating and how and all of this other stuff. And yet he was still allowed to be on the Intelligence Committee, which makes me wonder, what dirt does he have on everybody else on the Intelligence Committee?
5: Yeah, good question. Again, the Intelligence Committee.
6: Yes.
5: After sleeping with a spy but not knowing it.
6: The FBI also tried to recruit Fang Fang to be to learn more about Chinese espionage tactics. They gave her the code name Rusty Thumbs.
5: What does that mean, David?
6: I don't. Well, it sounds like a euphemism.
5: It does.
7: Was that your on-air name in Missouri when you worked there?
6: That was not. No.
5: I definitely am not feeling good enough to put it into a search engine. Not on a work computer.
7: No.
5: I don't want to do that.
7: I think they can get them at Home Depot, though.
5: Maybe.
6: The rusty thumb.
5: Yeah. Well, the other part of it is, in the report, it says that it seemed like Fang Fang wanted a little more, but Swalwell was just kind of using her.
6: Yeah.
7: Really?
5: Right. Well, it said had a drink with her a couple of weeks after they first met in 2012. He had physical relations with Fang on a handful of occasions, but never dated her or had a romantic relationship.
6: Right.
5: March 2015 was the last time Swalwell had physical relations with Fang. He considered their physical relations to be casual, but believed that Fang was interested in a closer romantic relationship. Of course, she also didn't tell him she was a spy.
6: Right. Well, you know.
7: Fall under the spell of Swalwell.
6: He's like, listen.
7: That two-ted doesn't rub off, you know. You get it.
6: We can't be serious, Fang Fang, is what Eric Swalwell said. After all, you know why they call you Rusty Thumbs. I can't have you meeting my parents.
5: Man. But you go back to 2021, where Jake Tapper was doing the work for Swalwell to clear his name, putting him on CNN.
8: And can you clarify how much contact you had with this Chinese national who goes by Fang Fang or Christine Fang?
9: Jake, yes, and this is a 2015 meeting about a person that I had as a volunteer back in 2012 on the campaign. The FBI has said that I did nothing wrong. Don't take it from me. There was no wrongdoing. I've learned nothing new. And Speaker Pelosi has said that she's keeping me on the committee. And by the way, Jake, Republicans were briefed on this conduct that this individual was trying to do with me and many other members of Congress back in 2015. I think this is retaliation more than anything else.
8: Democratic Congressman Eric Swalwell.
5: And so there you go. That's all you need to know. All right. And that is the tale of Fang Fang. There you go.
6: Thank you.
5: Yes, of course. Apparently they would dance to David Bowie often in the sheets.
6: I haven't learned anything new. Oh, so you knew what the rusty thumb was beforehand. Yeah. Was that a request then of Fang?
5: Got it. Okay. So there is that caper. Unbelievable. Yeah, they knew. So what?
7: It's so nuts.
5: Okay. Now, we've heard a lot about sailors at sea for an extended amount of time. I've heard of possible suicides. I heard, you know, retired General Keane on Fox going off on all this stuff. Like, all these false reports coming out of here.
6: Yeah.
5: That's not to say that there aren't some people maybe grumbling, but it is making a whole lot out of this.
6: Right.
5: And there's also complaints about other things, David?
6: Yeah, well, so USS Abraham Lincoln, it's being relieved of its duties soon because they've been at sea for, like, what, 9 months? I mean, it's been a long deployment.
7: It's a long deployment, man.
6: This is, of course, with the Iran war, and it looks like most of the reports, including this claim that seven people died during a food riot, I feel like people would have heard about that.
5: You would think?
6: That they're overstated. Even CNN said it. I mean, CNN had a reporter on the carrier and was saying, well, look, I mean, are conditions ideal? No. But are conditions ever really ideal on a long-term deployment? No. And they talked with one of the sailors, and here's one of them. Complaining about the food.
5: Okay.
0: I would say morale's pretty low. And not just in the division, like in the ship entirely. We're running pretty low on rations. I mean, at some points of the day, it would just be about noodles and tuna mixed in together. And that was it.
2: Sometimes that's all you were eating?
0: Sometimes you get a corn dog, sometimes you get a hot dog.
6: Yeah.
7: I think you're at the State Fair.
6: Right. So, you know,
7: corn dogs and tuna and noodles.
6: Jamie, you and I were talking about this a little bit last week, and I said, you know, look, as somebody who's never served, no one, and has certainly not spent several months on a boat like that, it sounds concerning, but I, you know, all I know is that I hear a lot of veterans going, really? You got three meals in a day? You got meat? Identifiable meat?
5: Yeah.
6: And so that's where I'm at. And I heard Joey Jones on Fox News. Now, he's a Marine veteran who lost both of his legs in combat. And he had a lot to say about this particular CNN report and the complaints coming out.
5: Well, he's earned the right to speak about it, so, okay.
3: You know what I ate in Afghanistan for 6 months on a burner, with using a little burner? I ate ramen noodles. I had to pull the seasoning packet out because it had too much sodium in it, and I put tuna packets in it. That's what I ate, and you know what? I was happy to have it because the alternative was an MRE or something cooked by the Afghan guy who was too stupid to be given a gun, and they let him be the cook. And so if I wanted something spicy, test my fate a little bit, I'd go get a bowl of whatever he made in that giant, you know, urn thing that he had. I mean, how weak are you on TV complaining about tuna and noodles? I'm sorry. You volunteered to serve your country. You can come back, get out of the military, and do like all of these Democrat veterans and complain about it. You might have got bored, and I'm sorry. We did have more fun getting in firefights, I'll say that. But to sit there and say that it was terrible because you had a corn dog and a hot dog, I would have traded a block of C4 to the Taliban for a hot dog by about July 2010. I just do not understand the mentality. If this is a representation of who our military is now, and I'm not saying it is, but there's at least enough for some of these trash rags to print about it. If this is who we are, we're just Rome sitting here waiting to burn. We've got nothing left. But to that little kid and whoever raised him, Lord help you if you ever go into a hot war on the ground like millions of Americans.

0: And said, I can only think what a World War II veteran sitting there who's lucid enough today to see that and think about the 6 month journey home from fighting the toughest war we've ever fought after being there for 4 years was thinking, listening to him complain like that. The Secretary of the Navy put out his response. That's my response. End of story.
1: Okay. Strong opinions.
2: Yeah.
1: Meanwhile, if you're going to put on somebody with opinions, you want them to be strong. You want it to be, you know, something that's going to get attention. That'll do it. And like I said, he's earned it.
3: Mm-hmm.
1: So if you got a problem with Joey, you take it up with him. I'm sure he's ready to take you on.
3: Wow, man. There was somebody who responded to him on Twitter saying, well, you don't even know what it's like. And somebody else said, he lost both of his legs.
1: Yeah, no kidding.
3: He said, well, he must have also lost his compassion and empathy. Oh, come on.
1: Oh, man. Come on.
2: Well, I mean, I heard a guy say, you know, he hasn't met his daughter yet, but that's part of the deal, right?
3: Oh, it sucks.
2: Was born in February or whatever, but he hasn't met her yet. You know, yeah, that happens.
1: Yeah.
2: And that's what he said, is it happens, you know?
1: Yeah.
2: Do I want to be home and meet her? Yes, of course.
1: Yeah, and I understand it. You sign up for something.
2: Yeah.
1: And then it comes, and, you know, you're like, yeah, this isn't the best situation. You can have compassion with that.
2: But,
1: to make the whole thing, this whole big story,
2: I hate Trump thing, right?
3: Oh, yeah, that's all it is. It's like, okay, yeah, it's a long deployment. It really, really, really sucks to be on that kind of deployment. Okay. But then it's like turning into food riots and stuff. I mean, come on.
2: Yeah.
3: That's not happening.
1: Boy, the WNBA, they just figure out a way to step in it again and again and again.
2: Tying themselves in knots, man.
1: So they got a big game yesterday in Atlanta. It's Indiana and Atlanta. And doesn't matter who wins. I think Indiana won in overtime.
2: They did.
1: Angel Reese had a chance to end it with a rebound layup, but she missed it.
2: Got her own rebound.
1: The me-bound.
2: Right, yes.
1: Anyway, there was a mom and daughter there that had their XXXY t-shirts on.
2: Yep.
1: That's a whole brand.
2: Yep.
1: But it was offensive to someone. So in the overtime, they went through the whole game, no problem. And the people around them, a lot of people are supporting their shirts. But in the overtime, they were told, here's some Atlanta shirts. You can cover those up or you're going to have to leave. So they're like, you know, it's 2 minutes into the overtime. They want to see the end of the game. They're like, all right, I'll take your shirt. And then they went outside. They were interviewed about it. They said, yeah, we were told that it was against policy. That it was somehow offensive. XXXY? Support women? That's offensive? They can't help themselves, can they?
2: No, they can't. No.
1: And you got Royce White and Enos Kanter Freedom that are just making fools out of the league because they're basically showing the rest of the world how ridiculous the WNBA is.
2: Well, it's the reasoning behind it, too, for them saying, well, they're not real women. They're not like, they're
1: right.
2: just pretending. Well,
1: who's going to be the judge of who's pretending and who's not? And that's the ridiculousness of it.
2: Was pretending.
1: But we'll get into more of that a little bit later. It is Mashup Monday, David. What do you have for us today?
3: Well, today, it's a very interesting one. I'm not entirely sure it 100% works, but I wanted to share it anyway.
1: Okay.
3: It's Nirvana, Smells Like Teen Spirit, and the White Stripes, Seven Nation Army.
1: Oh, two legendary songs together. Okay.

0: All right, if you have to give it a thumbs up or a thumbs down, and that's it, what are you giving it? What do you give it?
1: I'm like halfway.
0: Jet?
1: I'm going to go up and get saved at the end.
0: I'm going thumbs down. I don't think it works.
1: Okay.
0: Robin's up on Facebook. Does it work or not?
1: I'll hear about it, yeah.
0: Oh, yeah. And the five stories we're watching today coming right up.

0: I'm not one to say I told you so, but I switched to Pure Talk over a year ago, and ever since, I've been telling people there's no better wireless company out there. Well, a few months ago, a massive survey was conducted. 123,000 people were asked to rate their wireless carrier in four categories: coverage, support, data, and overall value. 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
1: The Markley, Van Camp, and Robbins Show. Jamie Markley, David Van Camp, Scott Robbins, and now the five stories we're watching today.
2: One, two, three, four, five.
3: Okay, let's see. Number five, the Supreme Court has again refused to, entertain a request by President Trump to review that $5 million civil judgment against him with relation to E. Jean Carroll.
4: After give me a chance.
3: Jury in New York said that he was, liable for sexually abusing E. Jean Carroll in a year that she couldn't remember, in a store that she couldn't remember.
5: Yes.
3: Okay.
5: Or maybe she could remember the store, but not the year. I mean, it would never hold up in a serious court.
3: In a criminal court, no, it wouldn't. But, yeah, New York is wacky. Number four, newly declassified files show former Representative Eric Swalwell admitted to having a sexual relationship with Fang Fang, the Chinese spy, and that the Bureau tried to recruit Fang Fang without her knowledge. They gave her the code name Rusty Thumbs.
4: China.
3: I don't know.
6: There's got to be a story behind that. There has to be.
3: Yeah, I don't know if I really want it. It's like part of me wants to know the backstory of Rusty Thumbs, and the other is like I'd rather not know.
6: I definitely want to know.
3: I'll probably sleep better not knowing.
6: It's got to be some sort of slang for something, right? I would think. Maybe we can't say it even. I don't know.
3: I don't know. My suspicion.
6: I've never in my years on this planet ever referred to anybody as old Rusty Thumbs. Never.
5: I am throwing caution to the wind and trying to look it up.
3: I did look it up this morning, and it was I saw the closest analog to what I was thinking was Rusty Finger, which is just exactly what you might think.
6: Yeah, that's what I thought. Yeah. But thumb? Well,
3: why not?
6: Maybe it's a bowling reference. I don't know.
3: Maybe she was just really slow texting.
6: I don't know.
3: You know? She had rusty thumbs, so she couldn't text that fast.
5: AI's been thinking for 30 seconds and nothing.
6: Yeah. It's like it's been invented.
3: Number three, Democrat Senate nominee Abdul El-Sayed says, he wants to socialize the healthcare industry, but his own wife's private medical practice doesn't take insurance or Medicare.
5: Isn't that
6: really?
5: Something?
6: Really? Well,
5: there you go.
6: Yeah. Well, I'll be.
5: I've never seen this, by the way. 55 seconds, still thinking nothing. This is a record. No, we're over a minute.
6: Stump AI.
3: Yep. Number two. Maybe the AI's got rusty thumbs. I'm not sure. Number two. Trump warns that the U.S. will bomb the bleep out of Oman if they interfere in the Strait of Hormuz conflict. And then number one. Per the Wall Street Journal, Arab intelligence officials have picked up evidence that Iran's leaders are increasingly talking about offensive operations on enemy territory, invading a neighbor.
5: Okay. Sorry, David, as I'm listening to you.
3: Yes.
5: As I'm also watching, we are now at 1 minute 40 seconds thinking nothing yet.
6: When does it give up?
5: I think at I've seen point? It give up before now.
6: Yeah. Just taps out. Can't help you.
5: It was all I put in was, why was Fang Fang called Rusty Thumbs?
6: We don't know.
5: A stumper. Yeah, I don't know if it's going to come up with an answer. Are you trying to, David?
3: I'm looking for it.
5: Okay. We will see. Still waiting. All right. There's other things that we got to get to. That dude that was found out to be a fraud and then he killed himself.
6: Yeah.
5: Is his name Jason Arday?
6: Yep.
5: Someone's calling that a public execution?
6: Yep.
3: Yes.
5: What?
6: Well, the usual suspects.
5: That and much more straight ahead.

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0: The Markley Van Camp and Robbins Show. Thank you so much for being here. I'm Jamie Markley, the Gen Xer, the Millennial, David Van Camp, and the Sexy Boomer. That's Scott Robbins. All right. So this, certainly not a pleasant story, but they're calling this a public execution?
1: Yeah, so this relates to Jason Arday, the youngest black professor at Cambridge. Well, he was forced after being caught plagiarizing and lying about his entire life story, including lifting storylines from his favorite soap operas and applying them to himself.
2: Incredible.
0: It was incredible.
1: Yeah.
0: And what he was able to get away with.
1: And then, I mean, it's just a gut-wrenching end to his life. Apparently, he killed himself.
0: And yeah, because you had done the story last week.
1: Yeah, I was shocked when I saw that story. I'm like, oh, man.
0: Yeah. I mean,
1: it's awful. But
0: yeah, you wouldn't wish that on anybody.
1: But it's like, but then you get all these people like Ibram X. Kendi going out there and saying, well, he was just held to a standard that white professors wouldn't be. And it's like, slow your roll, dude.
0: Oh, that's a bunch of...
1: Yeah.
0: Okay.
2: They called it a lynching.
1: Yeah. Well, yeah. It was a lynching. Dr. Shola Moshogbemimu, sure?
2: Yes.
1: Yeah, she went out there and she was saying this was a public execution. Anybody who was critical of him or said, hey, I didn't...
2: Incredible.
1: I just thought it was kind of funny that the guy lied so much and so obviously and then climbed the ranks to one of the pinnacle academic institutions.
0: Yes.
1: And anyway, here's her take on it.
0: This is okay.
3: This is exactly what you wanted to achieve. I told you. I knew you wanted to kill him or get him killed. I hope you are all satisfied now.
0: Oh, you're a mind reader, are you?
1: Yeah.
2: What in the hell is that all about?
0: That is absolute nonsense. People are tired of this crap. Mm-hmm. Listen, they don't care what color this guy was. Okay. The thing is, one of the reasons he was made to be such a big deal was because of the color of his skin.
1: Yes.
0: That from a bunch of white liberals who always want to champion themselves. See, we're not racist. We love black people.
2: Well, they enabled his lies. They did.
0: Of course.
2: And this
0: But no one wanted to see him die.
2: This was not difficult to find out, by the way.
0: Mm-hmm. No.
2: I mean, it didn't take these people very long to find this out.
0: No.
2: I mean, yeah, it wasn't tough at all that he was taking lines from soap operas.
0: All right, what's the name of this person again?
1: Dr. Shola Moshogbemimu.
0: Bemimu, okay, go ahead.
3: Every single one of you bloody evil racist, you white supremacist waste of freaking human space. Those of you who jumped on this bandwagon to publicly execute him for what?
0: Oh, you're nonsense.
3: Who held him to a different standard that you hold white people? And may you all get exactly what you deserve.
0: All right. When there's been a white person that's turned out to be a complete and total fraud and fabricated everything.
2: Unbelievable.
0: Do you know of a group of people that are like, yeah, but give him a break, he's white.
1: Right.
0: Where are those people? Well, they don't exist.
1: I would say talk to Graham Platner about how they wouldn't treat a white guy that way.
0: Exactly.
2: Yeah.
0: If you're a fraud, you're a fraud. Doesn't matter. Go ahead.
3: Every single thing you did in this last 2 weeks, every single one of you that took pleasure and glee, this is exactly what you wanted. You wanted to kill him?
0: No, you're being racist right now.
1: Yes.
0: That's crazy. And that's the tactic, that you're shaming people forever, criticizing him for being a fraud, saying you killed him. Mm-hmm. That is an absolute line of garbage.
2: Man.
0: That, honestly, a lot of white liberals will probably take to heart. I could see it happening.
2: Oh, yeah.
1: Well, the mayor
0: or
1: of London.
0: Agreeing with.
1: Yeah, the mayor of London suggested that this was like a dog pile that killed him. Like, no, he.
0: Oh gosh.
1: No, this guy was
0: that
1: a
0: the
1: fraud.
0: Muslim mayor of London?
1: Yeah, Sadiq Khan.
0: Yeah, the guy that's always screaming about Islamophobia.
1: Yeah.
0: Yeah, pipe down.
3: You get him killed. I hope to God you get everything that you have coming to you.
0: Who's your God?
3: Are you happy now? Are you happy now? Are you satisfied?
0: Oh.
3: You should all be ashamed of yourselves, every single one of you.
0: I don't
3: you
0: care.
3: You are murderers.
0: No, you're no. No, you're a lying sack.
1: Mm-hmm.
0: You make the world a better place when you shut up.
1: Yes.
0: And I'm glad that clip's over.
2: Did you, by the way, did you happen to hear some of his students talking about his classes?
1: Mm-mm.
2: And how lame they were?
0: Yes.
2: And how nobody learned anything?
0: Yes, because he was also lazy.
2: Yeah, they was lectured on white privilege and
0: yes.
2: That's it. Never, and by the way, never any support to back him up. He just said things.
1: Yeah,
0: that's the whole product.
2: I mean, it was, yep. But it was that. But that was a class.
0: Yes,
2: and
0: I know.
2: Red flags didn't go off then.
0: Yes.
1: Well, dude, in his dissertation or whatever, he had a misspelling in the subheader. I mean, This guy was not the only reason he was lifted up was because of DEI. That's it.
2: Correct.
1: And yes. If you want to try to blame anybody other than him, it's the liberals that lifted him up, knowing that he Absolutely. Was a walking red flag. Because that guy should never have been put in that position. And he never should have been glorified by these people who have this, like, white guilt or whatever it is that makes them want to support the DEI process.
4: And by that whole line that Shaboo-Boo or whatever her name is went with, I mean, that's relational abuse to white liberals. You should be ashamed. Oh, please. Oh, whatever. Okay. Moving on to other things. We saw the same clip, David, from CNN, October 2021, about this Hispanic dude in Miami that was completely bullied by CNN for not vaccinating his kids.
1: Yeah, there was a private school that was not going to recommend the vaccine, and they wanted people who'd gotten the vaccine to stay home for a couple of weeks or whatever. And so CNN sent a reporter out to investigate the school in October of 2021, and they tried to bully this parent about it. And this is relevant because, well, now we're hearing more and more about what Anthony Fauci was saying behind the scenes about concerns about the shots.
4: Yes, exactly.
5: Roll. Well, you know, I think it's a family decision, and we should respect, you know, like, everybody's privacy.
6: It is a family decision, but it makes everyone safer because so many people have gotten the vaccinations. Tens of thousands of people are not dying.
5: There's a lot of people who get the vaccine and is dying right now.
6: Nah, that's not true.
5: So, no, it is true.
6: No, it's not true.
5: Fox News says the truth.
6: Fox News says it's true, but that's definitely not true.
4: No, it was true.
6: Sorry, it's false. That's the problem.
5: Fox News is the one that you can get, you know, like,
6: now, let me just tell you, sir, the greatest scientists in the world know that this vaccine is saving lives. So my question for you is...
5: He's not the best scientist in the world.
6: Yeah, well,
5: that's just one opinion, you know?
6: Yeah, you're hearing bad information, sir, but with all due respect, I wish you good health.
5: Thank you so much. Same to you. Have a great day.
6: Thank you.
4: Bye. Hey, the dude is so nice to the reporter.
1: I know. When he didn't have to be, I was expecting him to kind of snap.
4: I know.
2: It's the smugness.
4: Yeah. Oh, very much so.
2: Makes me sick.
1: Well, and that was not long before we were getting the data that like 40% of the people who were dying from COVID had gotten the vaccine. So it wasn't stopping. I mean, it you know, again, it just depends on who you're looking at. Like, it may have slowed the death, but it wasn't doing what the officials were telling us it was doing.
4: And the myocarditis with the younger males.
2: Not only the scientists, not only the people in the government, but also the foot soldiers, the people on MS Now, and you get the shot. Well, Rachel Maddow,
4: of course,
2: you can go out and do whatever you want. You're not going to get it, and you're not going to pass it, and you know, well, no,
4: yeah. So let me get this straight. So in one world, if you point out someone's fraud, you're a killer, and if you point out Anthony Fauci's lies, you're a science denier,
2: and a killer,
4: too.
2: Yes,
4: yeah. And who's right in the end? Well, the dude that didn't vax his kids there, and the people that said, hey, this guy's a fraud.
2: Yep.
4: But no one wanted to see him die, so
2: no,
4: just stop it.
2: No.
4: All right. It's that time. We move on. We go around the table. It may not be the biggest story out there, but it caught your attention. David, today, what's your story?
1: Well, this is a music story, and I always like hearing about this. The stories behind the songs. Ella Langley, huge country music star right now. Huge.
4: Yes.
1: And her song, Choosing Texas, is setting records. It's, you know, again, it's a huge song.
4: Are you an Ella fella?
1: Am I? Don't ever say that ever again.
2: No. I read that.
4: I knew that would irritate you.
2: I read that description.
1: I like her music, but nobody, no.
4: That was like 2 months ago. My daughter said to me, you an Ella fella?
2: Ella fella.
4: I'm like, kind of, I like her, whatever.
1: Yeah. But anyway, during a sit down.
4: There's only one thing worse, and you know what it is.
1: What's
4: I think
1: that?
4: You know.
2: I'm all in. I'm a Swiftie, yeah.
1: Okay, see. No, I think she's got some great songs.
2: Seen that one coming.
4: Yeah, I do too.
2: I think she does too.
1: During a sit down.
4: What? Hold on, time out. There's a news update.
2: I never said anything about her songs.
4: You said I haven't heard any of her songs.
2: I did.
4: And then we heard the song, and you're like, I don't get it.
2: It's all right.
4: It's
2: fine. I mean, fine, but I don't hate her songs.
4: You just said I like some of her songs. I'm like, this is new news.
2: I like that Choosing Texas song. The more I hear it, the more I like it. It took a while, but it got finally, I was like, okay, I get it.
4: All right, so there's one song.
2: I like the song, yeah.
4: Okay.
2: Don't give me a link. I'm not going to go 10 deep on Ella Langley.
4: Well, you just said I like some of her songs.
2: Okay, I'm done. All right, I like Choosing Texas. End of story. End of list.
4: Okay. I was just like, what else do you listen to? This is interesting because you're not a country guy.
1: 2 weeks from now, I'm an Ella fella.
2: You will never hear me say that. And if I do, you need to remove me immediately and call 911. Okay. Something's wrong.
1: Well, during a sit-down with Reba McEntire and Miranda Lambert, apparently she and Miranda Lambert are friends, Ella Langley. They know each other professionally, and they are friends. And she told the story about how she started writing that song, and it has to do with a pet kangaroo, five dogs, and Miranda Lambert in a pickup truck.
4: Wow. I'm all in. Here we go.
7: A friend of ours early on, his name's Scott Taylor, told me she had a kangaroo for a pet. Told me this whole story about it. I was 18 when he told me. I didn't ask you until I was 25, but I've wanted to ask her this the whole time. We wrote one song. I figured we were friends enough. And after we got done, we were all, you know, getting up, getting a snack. And I was like, Miranda, did you have a kangaroo? And she was like, I did. And then it had a baby, and that was my baby, and I loved it. And then you talked about how you went dirt road riding, and you got pulled over.
8: I had five dogs in the back seat and kangaroo in the front.
7: Five dogs in the back seat.
8: Back road in Oklahoma, you can do that stuff.
7: Yeah, just riding, you know, listening to tunes. And she said the cop, like, completely forgot about whatever she pulled her over for when she saw the kangaroo. And Miranda goes, and of course, I had Texas plates on, and I went, he had probably like, she's from Texas, I can tell.
8: And then we go.
7: And then just from that phrase, I was like walking off, and I was like, she's from Texas, I can tell, by the way. He's just stepping down the room. Miranda's like the one he went with. Like, he went back to Texas with her. And I was like, no one has time to go pee. Cool. Get out there. We're finishing this song. Yeah.
4: Wow.
2: There's a couple of gals chatting. Yep.
4: That's cool, man. I do love hearing how a song came from out of nothing. That's good. By the way, and Scott doesn't know this, I've heard at least 7 songs from Van Camp's past. Full songs.
2: Yeah.
4: Recorded.
2: Yeah.
4: Yes.
2: And?
4: He sold it way worse than what it really is. It's a young, angry guy. I'll say that. And there's some Pink Floyd influence. And there's some, I would say, Black Sabbath. And I hear some Beatles in there.
2: How'd you get a hold of them?
4: That's a story for another time. But it's your story. You're up now, so what's your story?
2: Geez, I feel like canceling now and listening to Van Camp's songs. Wow. My story, thanks to criminal justice reform, you can rack up 150 different arrests and still go about your business. I meet a guy by the name of Shaquan Seth. Cut loose last week after five different shoplifting charges in Queens. Those, by the way, then he totaled 150 without doing much jail time at all. So, no matter what, he was back on the street, and probably we'll hear about him again next week with another arrest. I can't believe it, 150 times.
4: Wow.
2: Arrested, and still walking around and committing crimes.
4: Yeah. Okay.
2: Criminal justice reform working real well. You know, that's all we got to do is throw money at it, midnight basketball, and you won't have any crime at all.
4: I'll make mine quick for my story. Martin Cove, who was like the villain in Cobra Kai.
2: Oh, yeah, I remember that guy.
4: He lives in Tennessee. You saw this then?
2: No, I didn't see it, but yeah.
4: Well, he and his lady and a 12-week-old puppy rescued by a boat after there was huge flooding around his place.
2: Gosh, wow. Yeah.
4: And he was praising the first responders, said, what we don't realize, these people put themselves on the line. They put their lives on the line to save the 12-week-old beast and myself and my lady. He's lived in that area of Franklin, Tennessee for about 5 years, and he thinks maybe overdevelopment is one of the reasons for the flooding. There was no proof of that, but he's raising the issue or whatever, but he wanted to thank all the first responders. Cause
2: flooding in a lot of places.
4: Got him out of that. Oh, he's been crazy.
2: Yeah.
4: Yes. Okay, dressed as a grim reaper on a hospital roof. Nimrod's in the news coming up, and a news update next.

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2: Good afternoon. I'm Jeff Daly on the Cromwell Ag Radio Network. Wheat leads the way higher at the Chicago Board of Trade. The wheat market between the December 27 and the December 26, between 15.5 and 21.25 cents a bushel higher. If you chip in the September 26, up 22 cents, 674.75. Corn futures, 5.75 to 11.25 cents higher, and the soybean market from 3 to 11.75 cents a bushel up. And the soy product trade today, soybean oil futures went from 38 cents to 65 cents higher. Soybean meal from $1.20 to $2.80 higher. Rice was lower. Cotton futures were higher. Your live cattle market today, the October contracts, $1.17 down at $218.87. Feeder cattle, October, down $3.37 at $325.42. Lean hogs, October, 37 cents lower, $81.75. Now, at the Chicago Board of Trade, corn futures, the December contracts up 11.25 cents at 483.25. The March of 27, 11.25 higher at 499. Soybeans, November, 10.25 higher, 1192.5. The March market up 9.25 at 1214.75. December wheat up 21.25 at 689.5. I'm Jeff Daly.

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3: Well, a former Biden administration official has shared a

0: Blinken.
1: Oh, Blinken. I'm like, is it Jake Sullivan? Is it Ned? Is it? It's one of those losers, you can tell.
2: I forgot about Ned.
1: Freaking Ned. What was Ned's last name?
0: Ned Price. Yeah, he was a spokesman, though. He went on the policy level.
1: Right. He's a cartoon.
0: Yeah.
1: Okay, we got to get the Nimrod. Here we go.
3: When the going gets tough.
4: Damn it, this is too hard.
3: The dumb get dumber.
5: All right, Dean.
3: It's Nimrods in the News on the Martley, Van Camp, and Robbins Show.
4: I love the poorly educated.
1: All right. Nimrods in the News, we go to the UK, where 26-year-old Leon Gillespie was arrested after dressing as the Grim Reaper, climbing onto the roof of a hospital just to stare at staff and visitors. He wasn't just wearing the black hood and cloak. He appeared to be holding some kind of long blade.
2: Ooh.
1: I don't know if it was a sickle, it was a prop, whatever it was. He was later charged with causing a nuisance or disturbance without reasonable excuse. It's unclear why he did it. But this isn't the only thing this guy's been doing. He was stealing cat food litter. He stole food and drinks from a convenience store. Just your all-around loser, and that's Nimrod's in the News.
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Pretty mild afternoon for us across central Illinois. Upper 70s to low 80s outside with a mix of sun and clouds. Really not a bad start to the work week at all after how active it has been. Tons of rain over the past couple of days, so getting a break from that for at least today. Most of tomorrow looks dry, but could have some storms late Tuesday into early Wednesday. With that WAND weather forecast, I'm meteorologist Nick Patrick.

0: tell-all book stated that he planned the drive-by and provided the gun. Davis has pleaded not guilty, saying he lied to sell books. ABC News legal contributor Bernarda Villarloa.
1: Once he gets arrested is now when he's like, I have nothing to do with this book. So laying that out for the jury, I think, is going to make the huge difference for this prosecution.
0: The hearing taking place related to Nick Reiner, accused of stabbing his parents, Rob and Michelle Reiner, to death last December. Reiner seeking access to his trust fund to pay his legal bills. 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
3: From the WTAX Wild Thrift and Sniff News Center, I'm Will Stevenson. To some, blood supplies at the nation's hospitals are almost at a crisis stage. As Senator Dick Durbin today got a tour of one of the Impact Life facilities in Springfield, Springfield Memorial Hospital emergency medicine doctor Ken Giott says, depending on how you look at it, blood supplies and blood donations are always near a crisis situation.
4: The term crisis, or when you hear people mentioning that there's an acute shortage of blood, it's usually related to local events or seasonal patterns that require more blood transfusions than usual. And it means that we're having a hard time keeping up. We're not getting as much supply as we need to help out the local community.
3: Giott says depending on what's being used, blood platelets, or plasma all have different shelf lives. A Quad Cities teenager has won a state championship at the Illinois State Fair.
5: Welcome to the very first Illinois Best Batter competition.
6: And they're off. And by the time it was over, Carlos Sabino, a 17-year-old who works at the Hine V in Rock Island, is the bagger among baggers, the tops among 12 contestants.
7: How long have you been at Hine V in Rock Island?
8: 7 months.
7: Have you prefer paper or plastic?
8: Plastic.
7: Notice they had the cloth bag. Is that still in fashion?
8: Not really.
6: Put on by the Illinois Retail Merchants Association, whose president and CEO is Rob Carr.
9: They're always looking at different ways to highlight the careers in retail industry. I started out as a bagger when I had just turned 16, put myself through college in that way, so I got a little bit of an attachment to what folks like Carlos do.
6: Sabino wins $500 and a trip to the Nationals in Las Vegas. 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
3: Partly sunny, low 80s today. I'm Will Stevenson, WTAX News.

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5: Okay, so there's been a lot of talk about woke one, and that's from the AOC comment a couple weeks back where, a friend was calling, like, woke one is kind of crazy. Like back in 2020.
6: Punchline or something. It's like, isn't that funny?
5: Like, yeah, we used to, some of that stuff. I mean, like, defunding the police, all that stuff that we said is just stupid.
7: It actually got people killed for all the talk about like how every it's like net neutrality. Oh my gosh, you're going to kill people, and the Democrats always love saying that. Now they're just like, yeah, woke one, huh? What a ride.
5: Yeah, like, okay,
7: got people killed.
5: Well, what's the difference between that and woke two? What are we supposed to take serious and not? What is going to be 5 years from now? You're going to be like, oh, remember back in 2026, we were saying all that nonsense. Yeah, funny, huh? Yeah. You don't know. So Jake Tapper had Wes Moore on in a big State of the Union on Sunday morning to ask about the Democrats and woke and where they're at.
8: Congresswoman Alexandria Ocasio-Cortez seems to have acknowledged the overreach of the 2020 era of progressivism last week. She said, quote, woke one was crazy. Woke 1.0 was crazy. You were asked about that. You said you didn't know what woke one was. So I've been trying to figure out how to ask this question. There's no official definition. I think woke one generally refers to what are now viewed as excesses of the progressive movement. Defund the police, a far left view of the world that views the world in terms of only oppressor and oppressee.
5: Open borders.
8: Language policing, holiday policing, cancel culture, positions that turned off a lot of middle-of-the-road voters. What is your take on that era, even if that wasn't part of how you ran or thought or governed? And what does the Democratic Party need to do if they hope to win outside of blue states and congressional districts?
9: Well, it's funny, it's true. I said, I don't know what woke one is, but frankly, I don't know what woke two or woke three is either.
5: Okay. So really prepared for that.
7: Yeah. Well, I'll tell you what woke two looks like in 5 years. Four-time, back-to-back-to-back-to-back, WNBA, MVP, Enes Kanter-Freedom.
5: There you go. If they'll just let him play. Her play.
6: You know.
5: Her. And play.
6: I got to get into a fantasy WNBA league, if that happens, and get the first draft choice, because I'm taking Enes Kanter to win it all.
5: Yep. Before Royce White?
6: Well, maybe if I can't get Kanter, I'll get White.
5: Okay.
6: If I can get them both, great.
7: No, you'll be unstoppable.
6: Oh, absolutely. I'd run the table.
5: Oh, yeah, in your fantasy league, yes.
6: No doubt, man.
7: Undefeated, man.
5: Yeah.
6: Gosh dang.
5: Well, I would guess woke 2.0 is you got to hate anything that has to do with Israel.
7: Yeah.
5: Because that's the new litmus test.
6: Oh, yes.
5: For the Democratic Party. And let's see.
6: Oppress the oppressor.
5: Oh, abolish ICE.
6: Mm-hmm.
7: Yeah.
6: Open borders.
5: Yes. That's always part of it. Yeah. Constitution, gone.
6: Mm-hmm. Oh, yeah. Well, yeah, you're going to get rid of the Electoral College for
7: pack
6: sure.
7: Pack the court.
5: Yes, yeah. Pack the court.
6: Yeah, it's...
5: Yeah, all those things.
6: New York City and Los Angeles are going to determine who the next president's going to be. Yes.
5: And, yeah, there you go. We'll see what happens with all that.
6: Yes, it's... yeah. But it's out there, man. I mean, you know.
5: Well, and everyone votes.
6: Exactly.
5: You don't have to be a citizen to vote.
6: No.
5: That's xenophobic. Be some nonsense like that. Be my guess.
6: You can drive by the polling place and just stop and pull over and vote.
5: Well, I mean, I don't know if you happen to see some of the James O'Keefe video from Minnesota where you can just vouch for people.
7: Yeah.
5: You can vouch for up to 8.
6: Why that number?
7: Nine would be too much.
6: Number, right?
5: Yeah, the 9 would be ridiculous.
7: Well, 7,
5: but 8's okay.
7: Too few.
6: Right, yeah. Yeah, I can vote for old Henry Johnson up the road. He was going to vote, and he was going to vote for this guy. Yes.
7: You did say you'd have to pull over and vote. Yeah. But what about places that are parking lot deserts, Scott? You should be able to just drive by, yell out, vote for me. Okay, I want that guy to be the president.
5: We want to stop the drive-by shootings, but the drive-by votings, please.
7: Drive-by votings, yes.
6: Voting by yell.
5: Yes.
7: Don't say it too loudly. The progressives will take it seriously.
6: Well, we can take all those little shot spotters that they get rid of and use them.
7: Yeah, well, it's vote spotter. There you go.
6: Right, vote spotter.
5: It's unreal. Okay, Hunter Biden is speaking. Whenever he speaks, I want to know what he's got to say. It's usually entertaining.
7: Yeah, he was on the Modern Wisdom podcast and says, hey, my dad wasn't senile. Fox News and social media just made it look that way.
5: What?
7: Yeah.
5: Okay, go ahead.
1: I think that there are... I think part of that's fair, and part of that is your algorithm. Now, here's what I mean by that. My dad got old. Mm-hmm. He got old before everybody's eyes. He literally lost a step. He started to get his gait shortened, which was very much noticeable. He never had a incident like the debate before or after. I mean, it truly...
5: What?
1: It's not like I'm saying that, and you don't have thousands of hours of tape on either side of that debate of my dad in front of a camera. Mm. And what you're talking about, I think, is kind of like the Fox News, you know, like getting Joe Biden like this, you know what I mean?
5: Okay. I know we've used this example many times, and you probably, if you listen to the show, know what's coming. But the point needs to be made. He was looking for dead people.
2: Jackie, are you here? Where's Jackie? I didn't think she was going to be here.
5: Well, of course not, because she was dead. And they just ran a video montage of her celebrating her life. Where's she at?
6: We've got an entire soundboard of stuff that took place before the debate.
5: And he's saying... that there, we saw nothing like it before the debate.
6: Or after. Yeah.
5: That's worse than what he did on the debate stage.
7: Yes, it is.
5: I mean, my goodness.
7: Yeah.
5: And that was the 24 debate. In the 20 debate, I mean, it was wild, man. He was basically, and I know I've made this point, black parents, I think Hispanic, but especially black parents, they're good people, but they don't know how to parent.
7: Right.
5: They just don't know how to do it.
3: Bring social workers into homes of parents to help them deal with how to raise their children. It's not that they don't want to help. They don't know quite what to do.
5: No, see?
6: Social workers into the homes.
7: Yeah.
5: Yes, and you know.
3: Make sure you have the record player on at night. The phone. Make sure the kids hear words.
5: Record player, phone, words. See, because there's just grunting. Yeah. I've heard some of the hip-hop songs. Okay? yeah. See, we need words, actual words, not yeah. need more. Okay. So, yeah, record player, like, whatever.
6: Record player to equity. None of this would have happened.
5: Exactly. Then they wouldn't be falling behind in school if we just had a record player.
6: That's it.
7: I like that,
5: the old
7: too.
5: Photograph.
7: You're going to send out social workers into all these homes? Really? How are you going to do that? Because I keep hearing like that... You know, the education system is criminally underfunded all the time. You're just going to magically find these folks to go out and go to people's homes and make sure that kids hear words.
5: Yes, that's it.
7: You got teachers in some neighborhoods and in some school districts, and my wife was one of them, that have to go out like a week or two before the school year starts to remind parents that school is starting in a couple weeks.
5: That's right.
7: That is so freaking bleak, okay?
5: Well, that's because we haven't done enough calendar funding.
6: Right.
5: It's not that they don't know, you know, what to do. It's just they don't know when it starts.
6: You can't
5: because there's not calendar equity going on in the neighborhoods.
6: You can't just put the calendar up. You have to teach them that every month they have to change it.
5: Well, yes, that's also.
6: That's part of the bringing people into your homes.
5: Yes.
6: Showing them how calendars work.
5: Right. Thank you.
7: Dad would have never missed his arraignment if he knew how a calendar worked.
6: He didn't.
5: Got that right.
10: It was January. Poor kids are just as bright and just as tall as white kids.
5: And he's certainly not racist.
6: Gosh dang.
5: I know. It's insane, dude. Okay. The Trumpster, is he talking about losing his White House press secretary?
11: Yeah, White House press secretary Caroline Leavitt is on the way out to focus on raising her young family, which I think that's a great decision. If you can swing it, do it.
5: Yeah.
11: And President Trump was asked about her replacement.
5: Okay.
12: Is Caroline Leavitt replaceable?
13: No, she's not. She really isn't. She's standing right over there, and she's done a great job.
12: But you have somebody in mind?
13: She likes her children more than she likes Trump.

0: I'm very concerned about that.
1: Okay, that's pretty funny. Admit that. Have you heard, like, the inside story of what you think is going to happen and who he's going to name?
2: I think this is probably more wish casting than anything else, but they're talking about Scott Jennings.
3: I heard that, too.
1: Ooh, that would be wild. Yeah,
3: wouldn't that be something?
1: Yeah. One thing I heard, I don't know if it's true or not, is that he's just going to wait. Not going to name anybody. It's just going to be fill-ins.
2: Yeah.
1: A bunch of fill-ins, hoping that when the youngest baby gets old enough, that Caroline will just come back in. That's what I... Seriously. Yes. I don't know if that's true or not, but we'll wait and see. Some controversy going on with the Little League World Series.
2: Really?
1: I see this. I see the headline. Cheating scandal erupts after team punches ticket to Little League World Series. My cheating scandal? What could this be? And it says, Davenport Northwest, out of Iowa, punched its ticket to Williamsport, but their victory is under suspicion. I used to live in Davenport.
3: Yeah, we got a lot of friends in Davenport.
1: We do. I'm like, what? Under suspicion? What for? And then I see this clip, and, you know, there's somebody online that's sort of breaking this down.
4: We've got sign-stealing accusations here at the Little League World Series West or Midwest Regional Championship. The runner at second base, Chantos, is apparently, so the Wisconsin team is going to claim, stealing some signals.
1: Okay, so I'm watching this. And as the reader on this story goes, Little League World Series just found itself plunged into a scandal as a team that advanced to the Little League World Series was accused of cheating by stealing signs. And it goes on, yes, there's a runner on second that's caught making overt gestures toward the batter's box right before an RBI double. Okay, what it doesn't tell you in the story as it unfolds, as the kid's giving the sign to the batter, he misses the first two. He's totally fooled by the second pitch. Mm-hmm. And the kid on second is now looks back at the bench and his arms go out like this, like, I thought it... I gave him the wrong sign.
5: Oh, no.
3: Yep.
1: But then he gives the sign again, and the kid throws an off-speeder, and the kid belts it. Well, in 12U baseball, I know this is Little League, I mean, guys can get fooled by pitches all the time. Also, they're always trying to steal signs. Yeah. They're always trying to figure out what's coming and to tip someone off. Mm-hmm. I know that it says also in the story that in Major League Baseball, yes, they're sign stealing and you're trying to relay it and they're trying to do something about it with technology. But Little League, on the other hand, holds kids to a much stricter code of ethics. Under official Little League guidelines, stealing and relaying pitch signals to alert a batter is deemed unsportsmanlike conduct. It doesn't matter whether technology is used or not. Simply decoding signs and signaling the hitter is a direct violation. And you could get thrown out of the game for that.
5: Well, get two sets of signs, three sets of signs.
1: Well, it's your job not to let them know what the signs are.
5: Yes.
1: And, of course, they're going to try to do that. What? They're not going to overturn the game. You're making a whole lot out of nothing, my opinion. Okay. Much more to get to. News update. And the five stories we're watching today, straight ahead, right here.

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1: The Markley, Van Camp, and Robbins Show. 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
2: One, two, three, four, right. Five.
3: Number five, an illegal alien wanted for aggravated murder in Brazil was arrested by Immigration and Customs Enforcement earlier this month in Massachusetts, just 2 days before Democrat Governor Maura Healey signed into law it's a new law that aims to stop many ICE operations in Massachusetts. Golly. Number four, so-called moderate Democrat Andy Beshear, the governor of Kentucky, says he supports getting rid of the Electoral College. That was during an interview on Face the Nation on CBS.
4: Moderate, all right. Yep.
3: Number three, newly declassified FBI files show former Representative Eric Swalwell admitted a sexual relationship with Christine Fang, a.k.a. Fang Fang, and that the Bureau

0: attempted to recruit her without her knowledge. They gave her the code name Rusty Thumbs. I'm intrigued. We were looking that up. AI was like, nope, I'm too tired. Get out of the gutter. And number two, Democrat Senate nominee Abdul El-Sayed is all about socializing health care, but his own wife's private medical practice doesn't take insurance or Medicare.
1: Isn't that something?
2: Yeah. Why practice what you preach?
1: I'll be darned, yeah.
2: Kids go
1: Somebody wants to get paid.
2: Go to private school, your kids, nah.
0: Yeah. And then number one, per the Wall Street Journal, Arab intelligence officials are very concerned because they picked up evidence that Iran's leaders are increasingly talking about launching offensive operations on enemy territory. Very concerned about that.
2: We'll see, man.
1: Yep.
2: For a lot of people, it's still amazing as many weapons as they still have.
0: Yeah.
2: Just thought it all got obliterated.
1: Right.
2: But yeah, see where that goes. Did you know? You know, you were off the last couple of days last week.
1: Yeah.
2: Coming back on Baby Boomers Recognition Day.
1: I didn't know that.
2: Yeah. So I want to recognize you, the boomer on the show. We thank you for all you do.
1: No, thank you.
2: And ruining the country.
1: I've done my share. What can I tell you? Well, I didn't want to just end with my own life. I wanted to ruin everybody else's, too.
2: No, I was just reading about, okay, how did this start? What is it all about? Originally, it was in June, but moved to August when boomers across the country agreed it clashed with Father's Day celebrations.
0: Oh, I thought it was going to clash with Pride Month.
1: I know.
0: Well, Scott's got the Pride hat on.
1: It's not a Pride hat. It's a Kansas City Royals hat.
2: But it's lavender.
1: It's part of their City Connect uniforms.
2: It goes blue to lavender. It's like a rainbow thing.
1: Yep. I sent you a picture of the actual team with wearing them. Yes, so you knew.
0: So?
2: Oh, yeah. But there are a lot of people that think that it's a Pride thing. But no, it's not.
1: I don't think a lot of people think that. I think you thought that.
2: I did, and then David's like, is that a Pride thing? And I'm like, see?
1: And it was, yeah.
2: Yeah, just because it changes colors.
1: It doesn't change colors. It looks like it does, but it's not exactly changing colors.
0: Yeah, it's celebrating lavender pride.
1: Right, whatever that is.
2: It's gay. Anyway, boomers.
1: I don't mind. I'm comfortable. I'm very comfortable.
2: I know.
1: In my own skin, so there.
2: It talks about baby boomers were prime instigators of cultural movements like Woodstock and the Summer of Love. During an era of significant societal change, they were also powerful forces to be reckoned with. Had to deal with topics like the Vietnam War. And came off as mostly liberal. Really, baby boomers were more liberal than their later counterparts. Lived through a number of significant events.
1: That's why I hate getting lumped into this. Woodstock. I was like 8 when Woodstock was happening.
2: Yes.
1: It's not like I was part of the counterculture, you know?
2: Yeah.
1: Like 10 years old in Vietnam.
2: Because a lot of people feel like, you know, this whole generation, it took us in a worse direction, that's for sure.
1: Yeah.
2: But that's not to single out every boomer. Of course. We got the boomer story of the day coming up. Yeah. Looking forward to that.
1: Yeah, we do.
2: I'm just kidding. And a news update next.

0: When I grow up, what should I be? A chef? A sprinkle of this? A dash of that? I'd probably eat more than I'd cook. I could be a ballet dancer.
1: I'm not exactly graceful. I've got two left feet.
0: Literally. Or what about an astronaut?
2: Wow.
0: Tempting, but a little far from home. Maybe I'm meant to help in a different way. Or maybe I'm destined to give someone hope.
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4: The Markley Van Camp and Robbins Show. Jamie Markley, David Van Camp, Scott Robbins. Well, as you have the left trying to distance itself from woke 1.0, whatever that is, it seems like it's still happening as we go to Seattle, David.
5: Well, yeah, I mean, that you're not going to get rid of woke, not in Seattle. A bunch of people showed up to complain about rent in Seattle and what they're describing as junk fees, which include, like, added rent for if you have a pet, for example. Not uncommon.
4: Okay.
5: In a bunch of cities, but apparently you have a right to have a pet, and the landlord has no right to charge you for any damage the pet might do.
4: What?
5: I don't get it.
6: No, that doesn't seem right.
5: This is at a city council meeting. Independent reporter Brandy Cruz was there and compiled some of the best. I just like this.
4: Okay.
7: Rent's already unbelievably expensive. No one should have to choose between medical bills, groceries, or rent, let alone adding junk fees on top of it all. I mean, are you kidding?
8: There's no way a single mom with a pet making less than $60,000 a year can afford rent in Seattle, let alone pet rent and other predatory unnecessary housing fees.
9: Survivors experience trauma from the abuse they go through, including financial abuse. People who cause harm will often use finances to control survivors and force them to stay in abusive relationships. Survivors deserve a transparent move-in process where all fees are stated clearly. Join our work to end gender-based violence by leading by example. Do not continue practices that mirror financial abuse.
4: Okay.
5: I just hear back there.
4: Words and words and words. And what I can't get beyond... And I know the first time I said it in Portland was, how is it all of these homeless people have pets?
5: Yeah.
4: And you're looked at like you have three heads.
6: I know.
4: Like, what do you mean?
6: Yeah.
4: Like, you can't afford to survive yourself. How can you afford a pet? Are you saying that people don't deserve pets? No, I'm not saying. No, I'm saying there are priorities in life when you have a limited amount of money.
6: I'm saying pets deserve better.
4: It depends on what the pet is. But sure,
6: well, yeah. But you can't feed yourself,
4: right?
6: You know, I mean, what are we doing here?
4: Exactly. That's the whole point. But to this, what the landlord is supposed to what also help you with that because you can't afford it?
5: Yes. Like if you're a single mom and the budget's tight, you can't have that pet. Sorry, it sucks.
4: Right.
5: But that's life.
4: Exactly. I mean, if you were in an abusive relationship, I get it. You want to get out of that, but you have to make choices. That's that's the brutal reality of life. But, I mean, that's the thing. All these people, and they're spoiled rotten to begin with, because it's like this entitlement never ends. Like, well, I deserve these things. I should be getting all these things. No, that is not the way it works.
6: I agree with that.
4: But, I mean, you've got a whole, what it seems to be, a generation with that mindset. Of people that were not brought up the right way, in my opinion, to understand that.
6: Mm-hmm.
4: They're just used to, you know, bullying enough people to get what they want. Sooner or later, people are going to know.
5: Mm-hmm.
4: You're not going to get it. And then what happens in a town like Seattle? Our friends in Seattle know this. Well, it doesn't sustain.
5: Yeah.
4: And then you got businesses want to, you know, pick up and move and get the heck out of there. You see it all the time.
5: Mm-hmm.
4: I don't know if you saw, it's another story. I'll just move right into this. Where you have another company leaving California for Texas. They're choosing Texas, some would say. Sorry.
6: Hat tip to Ella Langley.
4: Yes. Hill Davis, California businessman, said bluntly to Fox, doing business in the state of California sucks. So he is the CEO of Digital Brands Group, and they are moving to Texas. The apparel and e-commerce company, relocating its headquarters to Round Rock, just north of Austin, leasing roughly 70,000 square feet of warehouse and office space as it expands its collegiate sports apparel business. And yeah, rent was only part of the equation. He pointed to California's high cost of living, long employee commutes, and rising cost of doing business, including defending against lawsuits. So you start all those things add up. It doesn't work. It doesn't make sense. It's just too hard. And California, of course, is not the only state like that. But, I mean, you're seeing it New York, Illinois, yep. Washington, yep. Oregon. Sooner or later, businesses are like, no, we're in business to make money.
5: Yeah, of course, and to thrive and prosper and employ as many people as possible.
4: Yes. These policies
6: also
4: don't
6: pay
4: work.
6: Big taxes to the state.
4: Where in the world have these policies ever worked?
6: They don't.
4: And that's just it. And you got people, well, you can't afford it. And I can't have my pet. And I can't have everything else. Well, no. That's the freaking reality of life. My gosh. Like dealing with infants all the time. All right, it's that time. We do it a couple of times a day. Go around the table. It may not be the biggest story out there, but it caught your attention. David, what's your story here?
5: A Detroit TV news anchor is suing her former employer for sex discrimination and retaliation. She claims that she was paid less than her male co-workers and also was skipped over on the biggest assignments. Taryn Asher is her name. She was fired, I guess, last November. The station, WJBK, says, well, we fired her because of unprofessional workplace behavior and outbursts. And well, this video dropped from her time there. Someone at the station, I guess, trying to get rid of that lawsuit. She kind of had a miniature do-it.

0: live moment when trying to read a script for a PSA and there was some problem with the script and she got into it with someone off camera.
1: Oh, okay. Roll it.
2: See, I mean, I can't wait for you to go through them all and then I go through them because then I'm already getting ready by then. But this time we had to do the PSAs, so. Finish what?
3: What I was trying to say.
2: Okay, because Sean just came in here and said something about marking off. Go ahead. I don't think you are. You're walking out really angry. Jeez, oh, Pete.
1: Oh, did she go female dog on her?
4: Yeah, yeah, she went B-word. Yep.
1: Okay, okay, go ahead.
2: Can I please finish what I'm going to say? What the f***? Grow up.
5: Pants.
2: I'm so done with her antics. Telling on me every 5 seconds, I'm done.
4: She seems like a joy to work with.
0: Yeah. That being said, I mean, I've heard worse things.
6: I was going to say, listen, man, you could take a lot of audio from anything that happens off this show.
1: Oh, people could have a field day. Oh, yeah. My gosh.
4: True.
1: Be hilarious.
4: Yep.
1: Like different things being cut or whatever. You know, you catch somebody on a bad day. Mm. Yeah, who knows what's going to happen.
4: Yeah.
1: Why are you laughing, David?
0: I'm just laughing because I've just heard worse things out of this studio.
1: Who are you referencing, by the way?
4: Certainly not me.
0: Somebody who's wearing a pride hat.
4: I'm not wearing a pride hat, David. And as soon as these mics are off, I'm going to let you know I'm not wearing a pride hat.
1: Oh, yeah.
0: I think I'm the only guy on this show, though, who didn't almost get into a fist fight with a coworker.
6: I'm trying to think. I wasn't going to. I think I said it at the time. Mm-hmm. I said, you're not worth losing a career over. Or something to that effect. I don't know what my exact words were.
4: I think
6: he
4: threatened to pop somebody.
6: How did I threaten him?
4: And then it was like, well, but I'm not going to lose my career over it.
6: No, I didn't even say it.
4: Oh, okay.
6: He was the kind of weenie that would have reported you to HR. He threatened me. He would have went screaming and yelling.
0: Yeah. So that's the guy that actually threatened to fight Scott.
1: Oh, yeah. Well, dude, yeah, I remember exactly what happened.
4: Yeah,
1: this guy,
4: he was
1: totally in the wrong. And there were things about a story, and he was the big news guy that he didn't know that I knew. And I'm like, okay, that's fine. You're going to find out. And he looked at me and goes, oh, am I? Like that, and kind of put his jaw toward me.
4: Mm-hmm.
1: And I just looked at him like, you're not worth losing a career over.
4: Right.
1: Plus, you're too small.
4: Mm-hmm. I mean, you're too small. But besides that.
1: The little guy.
4: Sometimes.
1: Yeah, then he called you a geriatric bleep bleeper.
4: I know he did. But not to my face.
1: Oh, that's right, because that was in the next room.
4: I heard secondhand that he said that.
1: Yeah.
4: Yeah.
1: Yeah.
4: No.
1: It's interesting.
4: Well, there's almost fist fights in the hallway. Sometimes, yeah. It happens.
1: But thinking about it, the person that you brought it up with has been fired from like 80 jobs.
0: That's true.
4: Yes. For the same thing.
1: Yes, he couldn't get along with anybody. Yeah, that is true.
4: No, yeah.
1: All right. Scotty, what's your story?
4: It's kind of an observational story, but I have one of these things at home. It's a wax melt thing. A lot of people have them. They put them in their house. They put little wax melts in them. It smells good. You know, it's good. It helps. I got a big room in the downstairs area of my house. So anyway, but I was
1: like essential oils.
4: Nope. Yeah, it's not, but it's not as potent as essential oils. So, it's more of a...
0: So it's like a candle? Wax melt?
4: Yeah, kind of a candle. Yeah, it's a candle, but it's like
0: a
4: candle.
0: I've never heard of a wax melt.
4: But you put it in there and it melts. The wax melts, and there you go. So
1: you had essential oils. That kicked for a while.
4: But the cats, yeah. I was worried about the cats, so I stopped doing it. But so you got the cubes, right? So you got the little plastic. I was worried about the cats.
1: Only when Van Camp brought it up.
4: That's what made me worried about it, and then I did some research, and he was right. So I quit doing it.
1: Okay.
4: And don't hit me with it, doesn't hurt. And if you just use these, I don't care. I've moved on to wax melts.
1: He's a wax melt guy.
4: That's where I'm at. But I was looking, I went to this, where there's a particular store I go to, and I really like what they have. But some of the names of them are just crazy, right? You know, Zip Pop, I don't know what that smells like. Mm-hmm. You get the crafty wax, whatever it is. Flicker of Light, I don't know what that is. Sweet Breath, I don't know. So you find all these things, right? So yeah. I came across one the other day. And again, I didn't even try it because I didn't want to. Grandpa's chair. It's like, oh my God, it smells like Grandpa's chair.
1: That doesn't sound good.
4: Yeah, it's like a mix between, vodka, cigar, and farts? I don't know. I don't know what this is.
1: Depends on whose grandpa we're talking about.
4: Exactly. Aqua Velva? I don't know.
0: Not spice sure. Mixed in there.
4: Right.
1: Yeah.
4: With cigar smoke? I don't know.
1: Yeah.
4: But anyway, I didn't buy that one. I passed on.

0: it.
1: That's good.
0: Yeah.
1: For my story, I just thought it was funny what this lady did. She's got a homeowners association that she was just tired of being fined $45 because she had a dead bush at the front of her house.
0: Dead bush, you say?
1: Yes. So she's like, well, forget it. I'm spray painting that thing green. And that's what she did. And she made a little video, and I guess the homeowners association lady is named Becky because she says it's not dead no more, Becky. Hear me, like, how to get green? I don't know. It got green. It's green. There it is. People are like, yeah, it looks better. That's great. This thing blew up online, just millions of views with this creative solution, which is hilarious. Some people said, why didn't you just replace the dead bush? That's probably more expensive than the spray paint.
0: You're right. I would think so.
2: Yeah. Why not? When you can have some rattle can action going on, sure.
1: Yeah, you just problem solved. You know? Yes, Dan, there you go. Okay. Did you see the video that something else went viral? The kid kicking the sea lion?
2: Yes.
1: Yeah, oh my gosh. Okay, there's an update on that. Nimrod's in the news and a news update coming up.

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0: The Markley Van Camp and Robin Show. 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
1: A what?
0: Never seen one. A slushy machine.
1: Oh, no, I haven't.
0: Got one now.
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0: You say Chefman, Chefman?
1: Chefman. What did I say? Chefman?
0: It's M-A-N.
1: Okay.
0: So you know. Because you were like, Chefman.
1: Okay.
0: Chefman. I'll say it however you want, Scotty.
1: Chefman. How's that? We okay now?
0: Perfect. Just want to make sure that people understood what it was. That's all.
1: I can't tell you how much I missed you guys.
0: News update, David Van Camp.
2: All right. John Ossoff, he's a senator out of Georgia, a Democrat, who there's been a lot of talk about him becoming a presidential candidate in 2028. What that's a reference to.
0: That's the assistant, right?
2: Yes. Natalie Harp, who they're now also saying unearthed him dictating tweets to Natalie. It's like, yeah, that was something that we

0: had fun with like 2 years ago.
1: Right.
0: Yeah. Natalie Harp, according to Robbie Starbuck, also said Natalie Harp is a bone cancer survivor who only lived because Trump greenlit the
1: right.
0: Yeah. Natalie Harp, according to Robbie Starbuck, also said Natalie Harp is a bone cancer survivor who only lived because Trump greenlit the right to try experimental treatments when you're terminal. I met her back then. She went to work for him after recovery. Ossoff is a vile coward.
1: Yeah, no kidding.
2: He is vile. That's so.

Pretty mild afternoon for us across central Illinois. Upper 70s to low 80s outside with a mix of sun and clouds. Really not a bad start to the work week at all after how active it has been. Tons of rain over the past couple of days, so getting a break from that for at least today. Most of tomorrow looks dry, but could have some storms late Tuesday into early Wednesday. With that WAND weather forecast, I'm meteorologist Nick Patrick.

0: to 215-215. That's SPARK to 215-215.
1: These statements have not been evaluated by the FDA. This product is not intended to diagnose, treat, cure, or prevent any disease.
2: From the WTAX Wild Thrift and Sniff News Center, I'm Will Stevenson. To some, blood supplies at the nation's hospitals are almost at a crisis stage. As Senator Dick Durbin today got a tour of one of the Impact Life facilities in Springfield, Springfield Memorial Hospital emergency medicine doctor Ken Giott says, depending on how you look at it, blood supplies and blood donations are always near a crisis situation.
3: The term crisis, or when you hear people mentioning that there's an acute shortage of blood, it's usually related to local events or seasonal patterns that require more blood transfusions than usual. And it means that we're having a hard time keeping up. We're not getting as much supply as we need to help out the local community.
2: Giott says depending on what's being used, blood, blood platelets, or plasma all have different shelf lives. A Quad Cities teenager has won a state championship at the Illinois State Fair.
4: Welcome to the very first Illinois Best Batter competition.
5: And they're off. And by the time it was over, Carlos Sabino, a 17-year-old who works at the Hy-Vee in Rock Island, is the bagger among baggers, the tops among 12 contestants.
6: How long have you been at Hy-Vee in Rock Island?
7: 7 months.
6: Have you for paper or plastic?
7: Plastic.
6: They had the cloth bag. Is that still in fashion?
7: Not really.
5: Put on by the Illinois Retail Merchants Association, whose president and CEO is Rob Carr.
8: They're always looking at different ways to highlight the careers in the retail industry. I started out as a bagger when I had just turned 16, put myself through college in that way, so I got a little bit of an attachment to what folks like Carlos do.
5: Sabino wins $500 and a trip to the Nationals in Las Vegas. 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
2: Partly sunny, low 80s today. 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

0: ABC News, I'm Chuck Severson. A judge in New York today gave prosecutors at the Manhattan District Attorney's Office until October 9th to respond to Luigi Mangione's motion to dismiss his state murder indictment regarding the killing of the healthcare CEO. Democratic Senator Tim Kaine says he will file a war powers resolution aimed at prohibiting U.S. military action against Oman after President Trump threatened to bomb them if they get in the way of U.S. objectives at the Strait of Hormuz. Today at the White House,
1: I don't think they'd behave very well, but we'd handle them very easily, just like we do other things.
0: President Trump ordering reduced U.S. participation in joint U.S.-South Korean military exercises that just started, saying they're costly and cause disrespect to North Korea's leader. Two U.S. officials tell ABC News nothing's changed so far with the war games. House Democrats demanding answers from the Trump administration about mineral agreements amid reports that the Trump family could benefit. This is ABC News.
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3: All right, we're going to get to your calls coming up. 800-941-SHAWN, our number if you want to be a part of the program. Linda, how long have we known Steve and I? 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
3: I don't say I love you to a lot of guys. 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But, I mean, the guy's an amazing man. Amazing character. Democrats had half a brain. They'd listen to him and Bill Maher and Joe Manchin and John Fetterman. Now, because I want conservatives to win, I'm kind of glad they're not. Let the crazies run the party, and then, you know, we can stay in power with a little luck and a little commitment from everyone listening.
5: 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Actually fairly tranquil, but therein lies part of the problem. Sure, the humidity's down, but it's still high enough with recent standing water where there could be a little bit of late night, early morning fog, otherwise clearing early on tonight, and 60 degrees in the capital city by daybreak. As for Tuesday, sunshine will give way to some clouds, high temps 84. There's a risk of a thunderstorm, but it's under the cover of darkness. I'm meteorologist Jim Kosek.
6: ABC News, I'm Chuck Sievertson. Democratic Senator Tim Kaine says he'll file a war powers resolution to prohibit U.S. military action against Oman after President Trump threatened to bomb that country if it gets in the way of U.S. objectives in the Strait of Hormuz. Trump today at the White House.
7: No, I don't think they'd behave very well, but we'd handle them very easily, just like we do other things.
6: President Trump ordering reduced U.S. participation in joint U.S. South Korean military exercises that just started, saying they're costly and cause disrespect to North Korea's leader. Two U.S. officials tell ABC News that nothing has changed so far with the joint war games. Actress Hayden Panettiere has died at 36. She starred in TV series including Heroes in Nashville. Police in Greenville, South Carolina say Panettiere was found unresponsive at an apartment complex yesterday and that an autopsy found no signs of trauma and her death remains under investigation. Crude oil prices closed higher. This is ABC News.

0: From the WTAX Wild Thrift and Sniff News Center, I'm Will Stevenson. Illinois homeowners could see some relief when floods damage their homes. WAND-TV's Mike Miletich reports on a new state law with State Senator Mike Porfirio and State Representative Angelica Guerrero-Cuellar.
1: The new law authorizes local home equity assurance programs to create a temporary three-year flood damage rebate program for participating homeowners. Impacted homeowners can receive a one-time rebate covering up to 50% of qualifying flood-related expenses up to $1,000.
2: On your worst day, when the rain's falling and everyone has that anxiety and apprehension, that's exactly the time government needs to show up. That's exactly the time government needs to show people that they care, that they get it, that they're going to bring them real relief.
1: Flood damage is generally excluded from standard homeowner insurance policies, forcing families without separate coverage to take on the recovery costs themselves.
3: The images of streets flooded, the videos of home appliances submerged in water, and 101 accounts we all heard were overwhelming. I walked into basement for some of our seniors in the area, and it wasn't just the physical destruction, but the memories that were also destroyed and floating in the basement.
1: Mike Miletich, WAND News.
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0: Hi, I'm Officer Chris Jones, Crime Stoppers Coordinator for Sangamon and Menard Counties. This week, Crime Stoppers and the Sangamon County Sheriff's Office are asking for the public's help in the disappearance of 22-year-old Brenda Bottoms. In June of 1987, Brenda was reported missing. She was last seen getting into a brown car that was driven by a white male on North 5th Street in Auburn. Investigators have recently received information that led them to believe Brenda knew the male subject who was driving the car and the persons who are responsible for her disappearance. Crime Stoppers and the Sheriff's Office is encouraging anyone with information on the subjects or the circumstances of Brenda's disappearance to call Crime Stoppers at 217-788-8427, submit a tip on our website, or use the P3 app. If your tip results in an arrest, you can receive a cash reward. Remember, Crime Stoppers is completely anonymous, so we only want your information, not your name.
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2: All right, that's going to wrap things up for today. A great Hannity, 9 Eastern tonight on the Fox News Channel. With this lady that says stealing should be legal in America, one of these crazy DSA people. We have Brianna Lyman going out to ask people if stealing should be legal. Can't believe it's a question I'm ever asking, but I am. We have Senator Eric Schmidt tonight, Greg Jarrett, Kellyanne, Aaron McGuire, Riley Gaines. We got a great show, news you'll never get from the legacy media mob. Don't miss it. Set your DVR. 9 Eastern. We'll see you tonight. We'll be back here tomorrow. Thank you for making this show possible.
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You've been diagnosed with COPD, but breathing seems to be getting harder. 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

0: of actress Hayden Panettiere's death hit fans like a ton of bricks, which seems to be the consensus on social media. The 36-year-old was found dead Sunday of cardiac arrest in a South Carolina home after traveling there from Los Angeles the day before with her on-again, off-again boyfriend, Brian Hickerson. Hickerson's family was reportedly made aware of Panettiere's death Sunday. Hickerson himself has not yet made a public comment regarding the matter, but has a long history of domestic abuse against the Nashville star. There are flash flood watches all across the Ohio Valley, the Midwest. You're not out of the woods yet either. ABC meteorologist Leslie Lopez.
1: West Virginia just recorded their wettest August day on record. Severe thunderstorms are also on the move from Tennessee to western North Carolina and Virginia, damaging wind gusts and large hail from Omaha to Kansas City. As Ohio Valley dries out, a new cold front will bring severe storms to the plains tomorrow.
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1: What we do, it's a process called 3D tattoo reconstruction for surviving breast cancer patients, whether they're male or female. 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It affects them tremendously.
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0: silver, platinum, there's a limited quantity. They're not made by a printing press like the currency. They're not issued by paper like stocks and bonds and so forth. I'm not against them. I'm just saying you got to be thinking about these things. And I think diversification is the answer. Here's what I want you to do. I've set on a company that's been around over 25 years, that's not a fly-by-night company, that has the highest ratings possible, and that is very transparent when they talk to you. 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In the next hour, at the bottom of the next hour, we're going to have a gentleman on who many of you have heard of, some of you haven't. He's a congressman. He's a great congressman. His name is Randy Fine. And he stands up to the Islamists, and he stands up to the Marxists, and he's running in a Republican primary against a full-blown Nazi. In fact, his opponent is so bad that Hakeem Jeffries has condemned this opponent, as well as the Speaker of the House. That's how bad this guy is. And he just put out a commercial that could have been prepared by Goebbels. This is real stuff that's going on with the woke right neo-fascists. Now, he's fully out of the closet, but there's some who have like one foot or one leg out of the closet. But you need to hear this. This is unbelievable. We'll be...
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2: Unable to put an end to the Iran war, President Trump today threatened to expand it, issuing a blunt and profane warning.